0: Mark chapter number 1. Mark chapter number 1. Aren't you glad you're saved this morning? And I tell you what, I've been looking forward to this week for a long time. You know what? I've already got some help.
1: Amen.
0: I've got help over and over again. Just seems like every time I come in here, I get some more help. Amen. And man, I'll tell you what, I came dry this year. I came needing some help. And I needed to be with God's people. I needed to hear this kind of preaching. And I just needed this challenge. Amen. And I needed to cry. I needed to weep. And I needed to get close to God. And I'm thankful for that privilege this morning. Amen. And I'm grateful to the Lord for what He's done. And I don't believe He's done. Amen. I believe there's still something God wants for us. And there's still some things that we can claim in the Lord Jesus. Amen. There's no limit to what He can do. And I'm thankful for that. Mark chapter 1 verse 38. Verse 38. Y'all stand with me. Give you a chance to stretch. I'll read beginning in verse 38. And He said unto them, let us go into the next towns, that I may preach there also. For therefore came I forth. And He preached in their synagogues throughout all Galilee, and cast out devils. And there came a leper to Him, beseeching Him, and kneeling down to Him, and saying unto Him, if Thou wilt, Thou canst make me clean.
1: Amen.
0: And Jesus, moved with compassion, put forth His hand, and touched him, and saith unto him, I will, be thou clean. And as soon as He had spoken, immediately the leprosy departed from him. Boy, He does it right the first time, don't He? And he was cleansed. And He straightly charged him, and forthwith sent him away. And saith unto him, see, thou say nothing to any man, but go thy way, show thyself to the priest, and offer for thy cleansing those things which Moses commanded for a testimony unto them. But he went out and began to publish it much.
1: Amen.
0: And to blaze abroad the matter, insomuch that Jesus could no more openly enter into the city, but was without in desert places. And they came to him from every quarter. You may be seated. Our Father, Lord God, we thank you again today for what our hearts have felt and what our ears have heard. Lord, from the very first get-go, Lord, it's just been good this morning. And I believe, Lord, Brother Charlie hit the nail on the head. It all starts with prayer. And God, I'm thankful for that. I'm thankful that we can turn our hearts to you, because we can't do a thing, Lord. There's nothing in us that can create, Lord, those things that we need to help us to live right and to do right. But God, you can. And Lord, I pray today that you'll just take this portion of this service, God, and you'd continue to do a work in our hearts. And I pray, Lord, that if it be your will, that we would just find ourselves at old-fashioned altar, crying and pleading and desiring for God to show up. Lord, we need you. We need you more than anything else. And I pray this morning that you'll begin to, Lord, stir our hearts like never before. Have your will and way today. In Jesus' name I pray. Amen. I was thinking last night and writing down a few little notes here and there about what was being preached and things such as that. And about halfway through Brother Calvin's message, he said a statement that just kind of popped out to me. And it kind of made a difference for me in the fact that I can't find a pocket. Amen. There it is. There. And that thing kind of popped out to me, and he was preaching about the Lord, and that's what's been said this morning about what God can do. There's nothing He can't do, and there's no limit to God. And the theme, when he said that, here's what he said. He all of a sudden just stopped in his tracks and said, He can do it. Amen. And I think that that thing just kind of stuck out, and I want to preach on this thought. He still can get it done. He can still do it. Amen. I think a lot of times we come to church and we have burdens and we have trials and we have problems and we have troubles and we try to figure it out. We try to make provision. We try to sit down and figure out some kind of future plan and how I can accomplish this and how I can fix that or how I can mend this and how I can do this better. But listen, what we need to do is lay our plans down at the feet of Jesus and lay our troubles down at the feet of Jesus and realize He can still do what we can't do. Amen. here's this old leper. No doubt leprosy was a dreaded disease in the Bible, a contagious disease, a type of sin. And here's a type of the sinner. Nowhere could he find help. No doctor, no physician, no help nowhere. I believe he went to the Indian clinic. I believe he went to the medicine man. He went to the hospital. He went to everywhere he could, but there was no... I want you to know this morning, there's no help in this world. Amen. You can't go to the world and find help. You can't go to a man of this world and find help. You can't get what you need from the world. The world can't satisfy. Amen. I'm glad today was a glad day in my life when I realized that everything I needed and everything I hoped for and everything I ever wanted was found in the Lord Jesus Christ. He still can do it. Amen. He can get the job done when the world lets you down, when the flesh lets you down, when the devil's on your tail. I'm glad that God can still get the job done. Amen. There's no answer from the government today. There's no answer from religion. There's no answer from tradition. There's no answer in Reformation. But there is help in the Lord Jesus Christ. And for the next few moments, I just want to say, He still can do it. Amen. You say, wait, I'm saying just a very simple thing. He still can save sinners. Amen. He still can save people from a place called hell. He can still convict people of their sin. He can still remind us that He's a Savior of the Lamb of God that taketh away of the sin of the world. He has the ability to save people of the worst of sinners. Amen. You remember the day you got saved? You remember the day the Lord came into your heart? Do you remember that wonderful hour? I'll never forget it. Of the day I got saved. For years my hand and my heart didn't agree. Amen. You remember in the invitation the preacher would always ask folks that are saved, not raise my hand. But my heart couldn't agree with that. And for years I battled that. But boy, what a glorious day it was when I found out that the Lord can still save sinners. Amen. There's nobody He can't touch. You say, well, I've got a friend, I've got a neighbor, I've got a family member that's worst of sinners, a wicked of sinners, and not willing to trust the Lord as their Savior. But I'm going to tell you what, Jesus can touch that heart. We've heard that this week already, how that God can touch the heart and the Lord can make a difference. And that's what we need this week. We don't need what man can do. We don't need what religion can do. We need what God can do. Amen. Already our hearts this morning have been touched by what He can do. Amen. You leave it up to us and we'll mess it up. You leave it up to our abilities and it's nothing. We don't have nothing. We're just a little bit of nothing. Amen. But He is, like the preacher said, a big God. Amen. And He still can get it done. He can still save sinners from a place called hell. I believe that with all my heart this morning. As we go back home, we need to realize that He still can touch lives. He still can change people. He still can make a difference. He still can take a church that's dead and dry and give us something to live for. Amen. He can do it. Amen. He can do it. Listen, He can steady that old gospel ship. Boy, there are a lot of times at church, listen, it gets tough, don't it? It seems like that old boat rocks back and forth and the troubles and the trials seem like they come like whirlwinds. But the Lord can steady that old ship when it looks like things is going down and things are going to blow up and nothing's going to take place and nothing's going to happen. The Lord is not... Hey, you know what? The Lord ain't up in heaven today twiddling His thumbs wondering what went wrong. What happened? Everything is going according to His plan. Amen. And our job is to realize that we need to come to the end of ourselves and the end of our ability and the end of what we think we are and let God do it again. Amen. So leper had no hope. He had no way of getting cleansed. He tried everything, no doubt, that was available. But there was no cleansing. There was no help. But the Lord moved with compassion. Amen. He can steady that old ship of Zion. Amen. He can steady the troubles and the trials of the church. I'm glad that we can go to Him. And when we find that rest and that comfort and that peace in the time of affliction, it's the steady hand of God that makes a difference. Amen. I want to say this real quick. He can still steal the midnight storms of life. Over yonder in the book of Acts, the Bible talks about Paul and Silas in that jailhouse there. And whereas most of us would be griping and complaining and bellyaching and moaning and groaning, the Bible says that they were singing and praising God. Amen. The Bible says suddenly there was a great... at midnight, Paul and Silas prayed and sang praises unto God. And the prisoners heard them. Well, I'm telling you what, listen, there's no doubt a lot of people today are probably sitting right here in this building that are going through a midnight storm of your life. It might be a health problem. It might be a health issue that nobody knows about. It might be a situation that you're just not sure what's going to happen. It might be a marital problem. It might be problems with a child that's gone astray and it's brought you to the place of despair, has brought you to the place of disappointment and a place of uncertainty. I don't know what to do. Well, I'm glad God knows what to do. Amen. I'm glad we serve a God that knows exactly what we need. And He knows exactly where we are. And He knows how to meet that need and to fix that problem. Amen. Here they are in jail for preaching the gospel. For taking a stand for God. For living right. Amen. Whereas most of us would be griping and complaining and bellyaching, they were praying and singing praise unto God. I'm glad that we can still sing in the midnight hour.
1: Amen.
0: The Bible talks about He giveth songs in the night. I'm glad that there's hope in the midnight hour. That there's help in that time. And we can sing it. And He can still storms those storms of life in our midnight hour. I don't know where you're at today, but you know what? Here in a little while, it won't be long, we'll be having to go back home and this camp meeting will be history.
1: Amen.
0: And it won't be the shout, it won't be the emotional thrill of being here, it won't be the laughter, it won't be all those things on a physical scale that'll make a difference. You know what'll make a difference? What God gives us this week.
1: Amen.
0: That's why it's important that we realize that whatever we do, we better make sure God is in the middle of that thing. Because there's problems, no doubt, in people's lives today. And there'll be problems that face you when you leave this place. That, listen, you can't stop and you can't figure out. But only the hand of God can still it.
1: Amen.
0: Make it calm. Amen.
1: Amen.
0: He stood out on the bow of that ship and said, "Peace be still." And those old waves and that wind bowed down and said, "Yes, sir, amen." He's in charge of it all.
1: Yeah.
0: And sometimes we forget that, but He can do it. He can steal those storms at midnight. He can take away that fear. Listen, I don't know how that test result's going to come back. I don't know what's going to happen when I go to the doctor. I don't know what's going to happen if we try to do this. That's the thing that God delights in for us to have faith in those hours.
1: Yes.
0: I'm not going to tell you this morning that I'm a great man of faith. Listen, I'm not. I'm like what the preacher said a while ago. The Bible said, "Lord, help thou mine unbelief."
1: Yes.
0: Amen. That's the way we are. I think it's just a natural thing for us. But God is able, amen. He can still do it no matter what storm comes, whether it be a physical storm or marital storm or financial storm. He still can calm that storm, amen. He can do it. He can do it.
1: And
0: I want to say this, He can strengthen us in the time of service.
1: Amen.
0: Boy, I'll tell you what, He gets tiring serving God. Listen, you get things going and you announce a visitation, you announce a time of going out soul winning, and you announce a time of even work at church and you find nobody shows up. You get weary teaching a class. You get weary running that bus route. You get weary with that nursing home ministry. But I'm glad that God can still, He can still give us strength in the time of weakness.
1: Amen.
0: That's what Paul said over here in 2 Corinthians 12. And it's been preached about many times this week. But thank God the Word of God's not bound. Amen. And the Bible said, Paul said, "Unless I should be exalted above measure, through the abundance of the revelations, there was given to me a thorn in the flesh, the messenger of Satan to buffet me, lest I should be exalted above measure. For this thing I besought the Lord thrice, that it might depart from me. And He said unto me, My grace is sufficient for thee, for my strength is made perfect in weakness. Most gladly, therefore, will I rather glory in my infirmities, that the power of Christ may rest upon us. I'm glad when we're tempted to stop a serving God that He gives us the strength to go on. There's many times we want to quit. There's many times we give up. There's many times our heart grow weary. There's many times we shed a tear. But thank God, in just about the nick of time, He comes and gives us the strength to get up one more time. Amen. He gives us that strength when we're tempted to stray away. Oh, I say it's easy to want to compromise. It's easy to want to let up here for the sake of what we think is a crowd or better this and better that. But the old-time way still works. The old-time religion still gets the job done. The old-time preaching still does it. Amen. And we need the strength to go on.
1: Amen.
0: We need the strength to just carry on this morning. My time's gone. But I just want you to know this morning. All right, I'll just pray. I'm going to finish this. Amen. You all right with that, brother? Boy, I'm glad He gives us the strength. Hey, listen. There are a lot of times Bible reading is not easy. It's easy to do. I mean, if you can read. You ever notice that when you make up your mind to read your Bible and pray that something comes in between that? A phone to ring? Or somebody knock on the door? Or you forget to do something? Or somebody needs you for something or another? I'm glad, listen, that God gives us the strength to go on. And there's many a time we give up. There's many a time we weep. There's many a time I don't know what to do. I don't know how to fix this. I don't know how. And I'm tired and I'm weary. I want to throw the towel in. But He gives us the strength to go on. Amen. He can do it. He can do it. That's a message this morning I've heard all morning long. He can do it. There's nothing He can't do. We need to get out of ourselves. We need to hang ourselves. We need to crucify ourselves. We need to stop trying to figure it out. We need to quit trying to do it and let God do it. He can do it. He can do it. Somebody talking about this service and about the services this week. Could it be maybe we're trying to work it up? Could it be we're trying to stir it up? Could it be we're trying to make something happen? Maybe we just need to come to the place where we realize we ain't nothing but a stinking, rotten, dirty, filthy, hell-deserving sinner. Let God do it, amen. He can do it. He can do it. I'm going to say this. I'm going to say this. He still can stir those of us that are sleeping. Amen. You might be wide awake right now, but it's already been talked about this morning. But He can awake us out of our sleep. That's what we need. We've gotten authority. We've gotten tired. We've gotten satisfied where we're at today. We've got to that plateau. We've got to that place where we're happy. We've got to that place where we're satisfied. We've got to the place where God's met our needs and God's blessed us and we don't need to go on any further. Amen.
1: Yeah, amen.
0: I think maybe sometimes that's why God lets a storm come. Maybe that's why God sometimes lets hardships come and difficulties come. So we can realize, hey, we still need Him. We still need His touch. We still need that Bible. We still need the touch of the Holy Ghost. Amen. Well, we need a stirring up today. Amen. We need to be stirred up about sin. Amen. A sin ought to stir our heart. Amen. We have just accepted sin on an average scale. Whatever it is, that's just, we can't do a thing about it. We can get stirred up about it. We can get stirred up about all the queers and all this other thing going on. We can get stirred up about the drunken society we're in. We can get stirred up about the lack of people don't love God or want. That ought to stir us up. Amen. He can do it. He can do it. I believe this week there's a lot of us have already been stirred up. Hey, listen, you get stirred up on the outside and it'll stop when you leave this place. But if you really get stirred up, if He really stirs your heart, I promise you, you'll go back and you won't get over this week just like that. Amen. He'll stir you up. The Bible said about old Lazarus. He told His disciples, He said, I go that I may awake him out of sleep. Amen. I want you to understand, we today have gotten sleepy. We've gotten tired. But He can wake us up and stir us up. Amen. Like Brother Calvin said, He can do it. He can do it. Let Him do it. Let Him do it. And I want to say this. Hey, listen, He still can. He can do it. He can stop Satan from hindering us. He can stop him in his tracks.
1: Amen.
0: We'll go back to Mark here, and then let's go up a little bit further there. Mark chapter 1, and pick up here in let's see, verse 22.

0: He came out of him. The devil had hindered this man. The devil had stopped him. The devil had put him to uselessness. And there's a lot of times, I know we're saved. I know we're born again. I know we're going to heaven. But the devil stops us from doing the will of God. The devil stops us and hinders us. Paul said to that church, he said, I would come again. But Satan hindered me, amen. He's a hinderer today. And I'll tell you what's happening this week. Satan is hindering the work of God in this meeting. Satan is stopping God from doing something in our hearts. I don't know who it is or what it is, but I know this much, he can't stop the devil from hindering his people. Amen. Amen. I never in my life saw, and I know I made reference to this earlier, but this place has an imprinted memory in my conscience, in my life. This church, this pastor, this work, this thing has got something in the... My girls and I still talk and make reference to what God did several... I don't know how long ago it was. Amen. That night when God came through, I don't even think anybody preached yet that particular night. I don't recall it detail-wise. But I remember feeling something I ain't never felt before. Amen. I remember seeing the move of God sweep through this place. I ain't never in my life seen nothing like that before that. And I ain't seen it much since. It's happened out on the reservation time or two. It's happened out there. It's invitation time last 2 hours. Amen. God come through in wave after wave after wave. And then it settled down. Things will get quiet. Somebody get to singing. And all of a sudden, that Holy Ghost of God would sweep through there again and sweep through again, and folks would find themselves at an altar praying and getting right with God. Mama's loving Daddy, and Daddy loving Mama, and family's loving God. Amen. I'll guarantee you the thing that's stopping God from doing things is not Him. He can still do it. It's the things in our lives. You know, I've tried my best to get thoroughly right with God this week.
1: Amen.
0: I have. I mean, I prayed, and I know. Hey, listen, you know what you're doing. You know how you're living. You know what's in the secret compartment of your life. You know what you're petting with. You know what you're messing with. You know what you're looking at. You know what you're feeling. You know what you're doing. That's what you've got to deal with.
1: That's right.
0: That's what you've got to come to grips with. God can still do it. There ain't nothing He can't do. There ain't nobody He can't help. But we have let the devil hinder us. All we got to do is cry out to God, and I guarantee the Lord Jesus slapped that old devil upside the head.
1: Amen.
0: And give us what we need. Let me say this and I'll be done. He still can. Hey, listen, it ain't just a little while. He's going to signal the trump to sound that old archangel.
1: Amen.
0: And give a shout. Amen. He's coming. And it's already been said this morning, there's not much time left. And listen, we might not be here next year.
1: Right.
0: We might not be here this evening. And I'll be honest with you, I agree with all these other preachers, and from the bottom of my heart, it would not bother me right now if the Lord would come right now.
1: Amen.
0: I'm ready. There ain't nothing I gotta do. There ain't nowhere I gotta go. There ain't nothing I gotta taste. There ain't nothing I gotta experience. I'm ready to go. Amen. I want to get out of this old body. Amen. I want to get out of this world. Maybe I heard a preacher one time say that you ought not want the Lord to come just so you can get out. Well, maybe there's something to that. I don't know, but I want to get out.
1: Amen.
0: Amen. I want to go.
1: Yeah.
0: And He can do it just any day,
1: amen.
0: Just any minute,
1: amen.
0: Just any second. The Father can say, "Son, it's time.
1: Yeah.
0: It's time. Give the signal. Give the signal. Start the shout." I tell him to blow the trumpet. And here he comes. Amen. What a blessing that he can do it. Amen. My message is simple. There ain't nothing to it. I like what Brother Hayes said. Man, that made me feel good. We're just little old fish and loaves.

0: souls. Amen. I like that. That encouraged my heart. It led a lot of time. You know, Brother Calvin, you know this. We never had no Bible education. What we got is what we got. And then a lot of times you get up there and you look at that outline, you think, oh boy, there's just not much to that. I mean, they all start with an S. I got that part right. That's easy for me. Amen. And if you have a message that starts with an S, I'll steal it. I'll steal it from you. Amen. You say, well, oh, you do too. Quit your lying.
1: Amen.
0: You take the S message and turn it into an A. If you got a good thesaurus, you know how to do it.
1: Amen.
0: You ain't fooling me.
1: Amen.
0: Amen. And there ain't a thing wrong with that. But what I'm trying to say is there's a lot of times you look at that thing and you say, man. But you know what? It ain't us.
2: That's right. That's right.
0: It ain't us. It's Him. He can do it. And my message is this. Why don't you just let God do it? Oh, when Brother Calvin said that last night, that thing hit me right between the eyes. He can do it! And I thought, what a profound statement. Why ain't He? Why ain't He doing it? We ain't letting Him. There's somewhere in our lives that there's something or someone or some whatever that we just don't want to let go. That we just don't want to really... We might move it to the back shelf or on the back burner till camp meeting's over. But He won't be able to do what He wants to do if we don't deal with those things.
1: Right.
0: It might be sin. It might be pride. It might be money. It might be an income. It might be... I don't know what it could be. You know what it is. Why don't you come to the place this morning? Wouldn't it be nice? Wouldn't it be nice? Wouldn't it be wonderful if we come in here tonight and before this thing ever gets started down here, an old-fashioned altar, these men praying? Wouldn't it be something that God just showed up right then? I'm talking about, I want to see that, folks.
1: Amen. Yeah.
0: Not to be entertained.
3: Right.
0: Not to be touched. Not to feel good.
3: Right.
0: But this thing of serving God is real.
3: Amen.
0: It's not a fairy tale. It's not something we just do because we don't want to live like the world or we don't want to do those other things. No, it's more than that. It's bigger than that.
1: Yeah.
0: Wouldn't it be something if God just said, you know what? I believe they're trying and I'm going to do it. I'm going to do it. And the Lord just show up. I need that.
2: Amen.
0: I want that. I desire that.
2: Amen.
0: And all we have to do this morning is just realize that old leper had nowhere to go. He had a contagious disease. It was going to kill him. It was fatal. And those things in our life, we might enjoy for a while. We might do this and do that. But after a while, it's going to kill us.
1: Amen.
0: It's going to kill the things of God, the desire for God, the love for God, the church. He can do it. He can do it.
1: Yes.
0: Amen. Why don't we just let Him do it? Why don't we just let Him have control and say, Lord, you know, I've tried to figure this out. I've tried to analyze this. I've tried to do this and go there. Lord, I can't fix it. Boy, that's a good place to come when you realize you can't. Maybe that's what we need. We just need to come to the end of ourselves and realize we're nothing. He can do it.
1: Amen.
0: He can do it. That old leper, when the Bible said the Lord said, don't tell nobody about all this. He blazed it abroad. He told everybody he could see
1: right. What
0: He could do.
1: Amen.
0: Listen, I want Him to do that this morning. I want Him to do that tonight. I want Him to do it the rest of the time when we have services. Amen.
1: Yeah.
0: We need that.
1: Yeah.
0: But only He can do it. Only the Lord can do it. And we just got to do some work in our heart and get some things out of the way and deal with some things at an old-fashioned altar. Like preacher said last night, we need to face up to some things. Some hard things. Some hard decisions. Some hard issues. Some hard circumstances in our life. It might be marriages that are fussing and feuding and fighting. Homes that are troubled. I don't know what it could be. Well, whatever it might be, we just need to deal with it and let God. He can do what we can't.
4: Amen.

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You know, during this meeting, you know, you like to get around other men and fellowship and do all kinds of stuff. And I was going to do that last night. I was really looking forward to it. And then Brother Charlie said, "You're preaching in the morning, probably be first, too." And I said, "Well, I guess fellowship going to have to wait. I'm going to have to go get something, get a hold of God, you know." And I'm not like these preachers, you know. They go around the country, preach a lot of the same messages. But I don't do a lot of preaching around the country. I just stay at home. And, you know, and a lot of times, you know, you find yourself all by yourself. Somebody asked me this week, I think it was, we're fixing to go to San Diego when we leave here. We're going to be starting on just the first time ever a meeting on the Indian Reservation in Verona, California, Verona Indian Reservation. And somebody asked me, you know, a guy up there yesterday called,

Asked me, what do you like for breakfast? And I told him, I said, on Sunday morning, I don't have breakfast. I'm at the church. My wife's at the house, and I'm usually already there, And I said, I had to pray that I get a hold of God, or God get a hold of me and do something so that I can help the people that morning. And breakfast just has to wait, And I've been raised that way. A lot of times, my daddy would raise me up early in the morning, about 4:30. And he said, son, it's time to take that sheep out. You're not talking about two or three. He's talking about over 400. And had to take it out. And you go out and you're out there, with the sheep for a long time. And then somebody come relieve you. And a lot of times my brother Steve would have relieved me. And he talked about somebody lazy. He'll play along the way, all the way, here and there. And get detoured. And by the time he gets out there where we're supposed to meet up and he's supposed to relieve me, it's about 1 o'clock, and here I'm starving to death, and he's out there having a good time, But I'm used to it, Sometimes I just said that, told Steve, I said, you can take your time, do what you want. I said, I'm gonna be all right, And you find stuff, you're out there in the wild, Your grandma and grandpa tell you what to eat, what not to eat, so you kind of just eat stuff out there, out in the woods, Sure like them cactus, with them round things on there. I don't know what you call them. They look like cherries about that big. You can break those off and build a little fire and throw them in there. And after a while, those things get soft and all that thorn and thistle get burned off. And man, you break that thing open, man, I'm telling you why, it's good. It's like any sweet counter in the store, amen? Just a picking it. I'll tell you, I used to do stuff like that, and just be perfectly happy, Didn't have no money in my pocket, amen? Didn't have nothing, but if I could just have that, it'd be good, But my hot time has changed. Man, we got America so spoiled. Yeah. It's unbelievable, just the things that they got to have. And we're in a country where we live that nothing's really what they seem to be. We talk about stuff, and here's some men that, I just read some verses here and preach a little bit about these men here. But the Bible says there in beginning verse number 13, in Acts chapter 19, the Bible says this. He says, the thing that I like about this portion of Scripture is here's these people, these men that are supposed to know better, but there's many of them also, then certain of the vagabond Jews, exorcists, took upon them to call them over which had evil spirits in the name of the Lord Jesus, saying, we adjure you by Jesus whom Paul preached. And there were seven sons of Sceva, a Jew and chief of the priests, which did so. And the evil spirit answered and said, Jesus I know, and Paul I know, but who are ye? And the man in whom the evil spirit was leaped upon them and overcame them and prevailed against them, so that they fled out of that household naked and wounded. And this was known to all the Jews and Greeks also dwelling in Ephesus, and fear fell on them all, and the name of the Lord Jesus was magnified. And many that believed came and confessed and showed their deeds. Many of them also, which used curious arts, brought their books together and burned them before all men, and they counted the price of them and found it 50,000 pieces of silver. So mightily grew the word of God and prevailed. Amen. After these things were ended, Paul purposed in the Spirit, and when he had passed through Macedonia and Achaia, to go to Jerusalem, saying, after I have been there, I must also see Rome. The thing that I want you to notice is back here, these people are practicing some things around the church and in around the area of religion. And the thing about it was there were some exorcists, there were some people here that had evil spirits. And when you read on, they find out that Paul, came across some people that, that they thought that they, for example, they said that there was disciples of John the Baptist, and if they had never heard of the Holy Ghost. But, you read back from the time Acts chapter 1, the Holy Ghost introduced everything. How could you not hear of the Holy Ghost? These people, I call this part of the fraud chapter. There's a lot of fraud going on here. And, I think among our churches today, I think there's a lot of fraud going on. I mean, listen, there's a lot of things going on that God didn't put His stamp of approval on. Boy, we need more Holy Ghost preachers today. Amen. We need men get alone, get a hold of God, and say, Lord, if this is something that you want me to say, I just want to get up there and say what you want me to say, not even apologize for it. Amen. And we got a lot of exorcists in business among us.
out on the reservation, we got every week somebody's bringing in a tent. And I said, that Indian guy right there with the tent is no, I said, he's, or that white guy with a tent coming on a reservation claiming to heal people, he's no different than the Indian medicine man. Yeah. You know, he's no different than that. You know, it's just the only difference is the color of their skin. Yeah, right. But they serve the same master, they follow the same program, you know what? And you know what? That's all they're about, you know. But you know what? I'm talking about some real, real Bible Christianity. I think we're short on that. We're short on reality. I want to preach a little bit this morning on this thought. There's nothing like the real thing. There's nothing like the real thing, you know. And we find a lot of fake believers in this chapter. I'm talking about artificial. I'm talking about counterfeit. I'm talking about that phony. Amen. We got some preachers this week name off some phonies, you know, and a lot of us, you know, we need to be reminded and stay on guard that just because a person, you know, somebody mentioned that fellow in San Antonio, and you know what? He's more dangerous to us than anybody because he's been in the Baptist, and he teaches things so close to what we teach, and people are awed and they're misled by him, and you know what? That's a dangerous thing, you know, today. And we tell our people, get in the book, amen. Stay in the book, amen. I tell my people, when I say something to you, you check me out with the book, amen. Make sure it's right in the Word of God, not because I said it, but because the Bible says it. You know, I don't like that artificial stuff, you know. And there's nothing like the real thing, amen. Several years ago, when I was still a kid, they used to have this commercial on TV. And where the lady would get up and she would sing, and well, I'll tell you what, she would sing, be so clear and crisp, and then at the end they'd say this. He said, was it real or was it Memorex? See, the whole idea was to get you to thinking like, you know, there was no difference. Well, I'll tell you what, folks, you might fool your preacher, and you might fool your church, but I'll tell you what, you ain't fooling God. Yeah. What you got, it better be real. Yeah. Amen, it better be just as real as you are sitting here. I mean, we're tired of ponies. We're tired of people putting on the show. Well, I tell you, that's nothing like the real thing. Coke says they got the real thing. I'm sure there's some Pepsi people think different. Amen. But you know what? McDonald's tells us that their hamburger is 100% beef. Man, every time you buy one, I don't even buy one no more. You know, a long time ago, I quit eating burgers from those places because, folks, all of them taste the same, like dried sawdust. Amen. And I'm not so sure that some of that in there. But nothing is what it seems to be. Amen. We have false teeth. Amen. We have silicone. We have butter that doesn't come from a cow. We have pork chops that never seen a hog. Amen. We have honey that never seen a bee. Amen. I'm saying our churches are ate up with phoniness. Our church is ate up with some hypocrisy. Amen. So people come in here, they act and they talk and they walk like Christians, but they've never been to Calvary. They've never visited that holy sacred ground around Calvary. Yeah, there's nothing like the real thing. Amen. So-called Christians that never met Jesus. You know, Father, we ask you this morning to help us for a few moments, Lord God. And we pray, Lord, that you'd have your way. God, thank you for being good to us, Lord. Thank you for stirring our hearts this morning with some songs, Lord God, that just reach down deep in the depths of our soul. And, Lord, and just ring the doorbell down there and help us stir it up, Lord God. We pray now, Lord God, you just help us. And we ask it in Jesus' name. Amen. Amen. There's a crowd there, you know, especially that crowd that said, we beat John the Baptist. And they said, we know not that there's a Holy Ghost. You know that crowd there, that they still did not have the real thing. And you know what? I'm glad I got a real Bible. Amen. I'm glad that I got a real Bible, a King James Bible. A word without error. Amen. Listen, folks, when people without Bibles take up false professions and false conversions. You know, Bible conversions stick. And you don't have to worry about when a man has been under conviction by the Holy Ghost from the Word of God, folks. You don't have to worry about it. Amen. Real conversions stick, you know. I have a friend. I had 9 friends that I ran with when I was in high school and through high school. And after I got to high school, went to the military. And when I come back, they were still doing the same stuff they were doing. When I come back, I just dropped right back in where I left and just went back to that same old wicked life. And I'll tell you what, then God saved me. When God saved me, folks, I got a burden for my brother and my friends. And I started trying to win them. And every, you know, by and by, they started dying. And
And I had just one friend left. And last 2 years ago, he finally got up enough nerve to come to my house. And he drove all the way out there where I live. And he came by and knocked on my door. And he came in. My wife offered him some breakfast and some coffee. And he sat on my couch. And I went over there and I sat right with him. I didn't sit in front of him. I sat with him. And I got to talking with him, and I told him, you know, how God had changed my life, and how God had gave me a new start. And boy, I tell you, I got so stirred up, tears were running down my eyes, and I looked over there and said, Franklin, don't you think it's about time you got saved? I said, here you are. He said, you come out of two messed marriages, and I said, you got kids scattered all over this reservation, and people accusing you of this and that. And I said, I sure hate to live like that. I said, Franklin, I said that party time and that wild time and that, you know, all that time that we ran in, it's over. I said, we're too old to be messing around with stuff like that. I said, we men now. I said, it's about time, you know that. And then I went over there to 1 Corinthians where Paul said, when I was a child, I did childish things. And now that I became a man, you know, I put childish things away. And I told him, I said, Franklin, when are you going to put this childish stuff away? And when I told him that, you know, he kind of got offended. He said, I think it's time for me to go. So I said, before you go, I'd like to pray with you. So I prayed with him. And I put my arm around his shoulder. And I said, God, you know, we've known each other almost all our young life. And God, I know, Lord, that, you know, if I don't tell them the truth, you know, that I'm going to be one day responsible, knowing that I had an opportunity to win my friend to God. Lord, the rest of them are gone. They're dead. But this brother here, he needs to get saved. He needs you, Lord God. Would you reveal yourself to him? And I prayed with him like that. And then the next day he called and he said, the next day was Saturday. And Sunday he called. He said, there's a church up the road. You think it'd be all right for me to visit that church? And I said, what's the name of that church? And he said, Navajo Baptist Church. And I said, sounds pretty good to me. Why don't you go? So he went there. And, you know, I hadn't heard anything for a year. And this year, right after camp meeting, we was getting ready. My wife had just finished packing. And we put all our stuff at the front of the door. And I was ready to put them all in the truck. And we was getting ready to go to New York to the Senecas. And as I was standing around there, you know, trying to put last minute stuff together, a knock came on my door. And it was kind of an unusual knock, you know. Most of our members come, they knock, you know, and, you know, a lot of them, they, you know, I know how they knock, you know. But this guy, man, he was banging, you know, like he was desperate. So I said, who the world is that? You know, I opened the door, and here stood Franklin. And he walked in, and as soon as he walked in, he said, oh, you guys were going somewhere. And I said, yes, we were. And I told him, I said, you know, what's going on? And he said, well, I just came to tell you, you know, that I got saved. He said, I got saved. And he said, you know what? It's been a month now. He said, I don't want to do the things I used to do no more. He said, I don't want to talk like the way I used to talk no more. He said, no. Then he said this. He said, I know what you're talking about. He said, now I don't have to hear from somebody. He said, I'm a living testimony that it's real. And I tell you what, I went out shouting, man. I tell you, I praise the Lord. You know, thank God for the blessed old book, amen, to do the job. You know, when I preach, folks, I shouldn't preach just so that I could preach and like a shotgun message, you know. But I believe you ought to preach with a 6-6 caliber, amen. And just, hey, shoot them right in the heart, amen. Sometimes we're accused of people when we preach, Brother Martin, they say, you step all over my toes, you know. I always tell them, man, you forgive me, I'm a poor shot. I was trying to aim for your heart. I was trying to aim for that heart. You know, we ought to be able to, hey, pick up the Bible and say, hey, because we got a real blood that was shed for us, a real Bible that we had told around, folks, that everything about us ought to be real. I want to say, number one, folks, I'd be real birth. Over there, take your Bibles over there, 1 Peter chapter number 1. 1 Peter chapter number 1. You know where I'm going. 1 Peter chapter 1, look there in verse number 18. The Bible says this. The thing that we got problem with today is that birth. You know, people got problem with that birth. For as much as ye know, you were not redeemed with corruptible things as silver and gold from your vain conversation received by tradition from your father, but with the precious blood of Christ, as of a lamb without blemish and without spot. Look down there in verse number 23. Being born again, not of corruptible seed, but of incorruptible, by the word of God, which liveth and abideth forever.
I thank God when I got born again, folks, that it was something that happened to me that I had nothing to do with, you know. I hear people all the time, praise the Lord, I found Jesus. You know, those Indians, you know, they think that there's something when they think they found Jesus. I always tell them, I don't know about you, buddy, but I didn't find Him. He found me. I mean, listen, He's the one that saved me. He sanctified me. He established me. Folks, He's the one that gave me His Spirit to live by. Amen. Folks, I'll tell you, in the real birth, there's no miscarriages. Amen. And in the real birth, there's no stillbirth. In the real birth, there's no birth defects. Amen. According to 1 Peter chapter 1, verse 23, His seed was placed in me. I mean, I believe when you got the real thing, folks, nobody can come, folks, and run after you and try to run you down and bring you to church. Nobody's going to come and say, hey, why aren't you in church? Amen. There won't be no hit and miss. Amen. Listen, there hasn't been a dud in me about going to church since I got saved. Amen. There's a few times, folks, it got pretty close. I was a little bit late, but folks, I still came to the house of God. Boy, I tell you, my heart, my desire was there. You know, like David said. David said this, he said, I was glad when they said unto me, let us go to the house of the Lord. Amen. Listen, my pastor never had to call me. He never had to beg me. Hey, folks, he didn't have to ever ask me, you know, why I'm come to church. Folks, I got saved at 27 years old. Folks, in the only service that was ever on the reservation, and that part of the reservation, in a gymnasium, the only time the service was ever put on. Well, I'll tell you, that preacher came and he knocked my door and folks, I'll tell you, the third time, he was on a Saturday afternoon. I was kind of pretty drunk when he came, but I'll tell you, he tried to give me a track and for several days now he visited my house and I'd always tell him, leave me alone, white man. You got your religion, I got mine. And, you know, and we just had this talk all the time. Now when he got over there and Jesus started quoting scripture, I tell him, it's time for you to leave. And I kicked him off my house, off my boards. And I'll tell you, my wife always say, you know what, you're too mean. You're real mean, she said. Yeah, that man never done anything to you. He's trying to help us. And, well, I tell you, I was so blinded, but I tell you what, that February 11, 1983, I went to that gymnasium. It was my son that got a little piece of paper at a track, and that night he got that track on Saturday night, and then that Sunday morning, hey, my son was sitting in my bedroom crying. He said, Daddy, you promised that preacher you come. And Daddy, he said, I never known you to lie. Are you going to go? Well, I tell you, I got back up in the corner, and I said, I'll go. So I went. Well, I tell you, I thought, man, you know what? I got this Cardi Sark over there under my bed stashed away. I got a few packs of beer in my refrigerator. And I got that whiskey over there where my couch is on the side pocket. And you know what? Just as soon as I come back, I'll go back what I'm doing. It couldn't hurt, you know. So I had all this planned out. But we started out to the house and we went down the street, and instead of going around the paved road, we took a shortcut of dirt road, and I was going halfway across that dirt road and I seen that gymnasium on the back road, and there's a sign that says, Baptist meet here. There's an old rim with a pipe well to it with a sign on it. It said, Baptist meet here. I told my wife, I said, well, you're Baptist. Why don't we just go here? Of course, you know, she's going to church by that time, and she said, no, she said, that's not really a church. He said, we're looking for a building. We're looking for something nice. You know, where I'm going is really nice. Let's just keep going. I said, no, we go here. It says Baptist. I said, what could be the difference? Now it's walking through a trap. Amen. And boy, I tell you, when we went in there, there's a big, tall white man in there. And they were already singing. They had a tarp over the gymnasium floor and they had a few chairs there. And there was some folks there. A couple of women with their little kids, you know, and we just came in and they were singing, and I'll tell you what, he was singing out of that Navajo hymn book. And I'll tell you, folks, I didn't really know how to sing in Navajo at that time, but I'll tell you what, he had the awfulest voice. He couldn't even carry a tune in a bucket. He couldn't sing. And then when I came in, I kind of giggled, and he said, well, that's enough singing. Put the song books away. And then he came over, and then he said, who don't have a Bible? And I raised my hand, and he took a Bible out of the box, and he turned it to Luke 16. He said, just keep it there, son. He said, we're not going to move anywhere. Just follow along. And I'll tell you what, he got over there and he started preaching. Man, I'll tell you, before too long, I got a conviction. Man, I'll tell you what, I squirmed. Well, like never before, man. I was looking for a door of escape, amen. It said exit back there, and I kept looking. Man, I'm going to go over there. After a while, these two boys, both David and Tim, they were standing up there in the back like this, daring me to come through that door. And I thought, man, we're going to have a fight here if I go that way. And my wife says, listen. She said, you need to listen to this. This man's got something to say. And about that time, he started preaching about Calvary, Brother Harry. He started telling me how Jesus gave His life on the cross of Calvary, and how He loved me, and how
You know, he's not, you know what? He's not willing that any should perish. And boy, I tell you, I've never heard that before. But I heard that preacher always tell me when he left the house, he said, Wilson, he said, I love you. And he said, Jesus loves you. And that's when I put it together and I said, that's who he's talking about. Boy, I tell you, I've got

everything's right. Amen. I walked into that house. Amen. I walked into that house and that dog came up wagging its tail. And I thought, man, he usually runs off when I come up. Amen. But I walked over to the counter. Boy, things just smell real good, Brother Mark. I tell you, it was snowing cats and dogs outside. I could have sworn the sun was shining. I could have sworn, folks, that the angel was just shouting out in glory. There was people running the aisle. And I thought, my mind went back over there to this old boy named Fred Ray. Frank Rady, I remember Frank Rady, a big fat Baptist preacher, used to go and drive the bus and come by our house and pick us up and grandma make us go to church. And that man would stand up here with tears in his eyes and he'd tell, oh God, save these Indians. I remember that. Oh, I had forgotten it for many, many years. But that morning, it came just as fresh as he was standing there, folks. And I started, that's the first thing that came to my mind, Brother Tapp. And there's some people up there on the other side. They're witnessing this. They said, hey, there's another one that got in. There's another one that's born again. Folks, it got real, folks. I'll tell you what, folks, I couldn't sit still. I couldn't keep my mouth shut, folks. I got up in my house. I said, hey, this ain't over yet, man. I told my wife, I said, what song do you know? She said, I know Amazing Grace. I said, let's start singing that. We started singing Amazing Grace. And my son, he just followed me around, and he's a little boy. And he said, Dad, what are you doing? I said, I'm going to get rid of all this junk. And I took that cigarette out, and I squashed it like that. I put it in the trash, and then I went to the refrigerator and got the rest of the Copenhagen, big roll out, and I threw it in the trash, you know. And then my son said, how about all this, Daddy? And there's a whole bunch of beer. I made my son sit on my lap and take a beer and pop the lid on it for me every time I come home. And here it was, you know, he said, Dad, you know, I've got to open these. I said, open them up and dump them out. Then he dumped them out down in the sink, folks. And I tell you what, God showed up again. I tell you, it was real. I said, Lord, I sure appreciate what you've done for me. So I tell you what, right there, wrong folks, at that very moment, I got a Holy Ghost fit. Amen. Listen, I went to shout and I went to cry. I went to do everything just like that moment, folks. And I tell you what, I didn't care what the neighbors thought. I didn't, because, you know, the days before that, always come. Police would always come by, you know, try to find out what's going on. And I'll tell you what, the windows had holes in it and the door was half off and all that mess was going on. But hey, if the police had come that morning, brother, they would have said, ain't nothing going on here. Amen. They would have said something else going on here that we don't know nothing about. But I'll tell you, it was going on the inside. Amen. I'll tell you what, listen, I never got over that. I never got over the fact that, folks, God came visit me, did something to me. Folks, and now 30 years, man, it's still working on me. It's still just as real as the day I got it. Amen. Boy, I tell you, when I think about that today, I appreciate the real birth. It ain't nothing like the real thing. Amen. Number two, let me just say this. It ain't nothing like a real burden. We're sinning. Take your Bible, turn to Mark chapter 2. Mark chapter 2. In Mark chapter 2, most of you know this story about Jesus coming to Capernaum again. And, you know, he went to that house and there was noise and all that, you know. And, well, one thing that got me there, got me to thinking about this, about the burden, was the Bible says that in verse number 2, and straightway many were gathered together, insomuch that there was no room to receive them, no, not so much as about the door. And he preached the word of God unto them. And in verse number 3 says, and they were come unto him, bringing one sick of the palsy, which was born afore. There was four men there that had a real burden. These men got that man to Jesus. I mean, folks, you can tell they're not Baptists. They didn't stop when the crowd was full. They tore off the roof. Well, I tell you, he talked about having a real burden. Nothing's going to stop you if you got a real burden for the lost. We've been challenged this week to pick up that burden again. Go back to our places where we work, folks, and get stirred up again about trying to get people in. Well, I tell you what, if you got a real burden for a Christian, I mean, for lost people, folks, there's a good chance that your burdens are real. You got a real burden. Well, I tell you, that's what we need today. There was unusual faith. When Jesus is in the house, folks, he stirs up everybody. He stirred up these people and all of a sudden had unusual faith. Faith that wasn't there, the Lord put it there and all of a sudden they got concerned. And then all of that, they made an effort. Amen. Just coming and going and coming and going. And yet one day they said, hey, we need to take this old boy to church. He needs help. And so they picked him up and they took him down there. They made an effort. You know,

going to have some effort in your life if you're going to ever be able to have a burden. The only burden we have is I hurt here, or somebody said this to me, or I'm like this and nobody likes me, and I that and that. But you know, that's not the burden we're talking about. We're talking about having some heaviness about people and their condition. Amen. If you don't have to go very far to develop a burden if you're saved. I mean, there's people all around us that are having need. Every time I come here, my heart breaks. I was over here, we had to stop, you know, and I looked at my gas gauge and it was down, so I figured I'll just get gas here, and that's pretty good. It's $3.17. That's way better than $3.50 at home. So I said, I'll just get all these in that drove, get a barrel, 55-gallon barrel, and just take some of this gas home, amen. But you know, I was there, and there was these couple of out here. That guy was standing there, and he sent that woman in there, and then she was trying to buy a pack of cigarettes, and he come back out, and he just slapped her, you know, just slapped her. She come back out and said, the guy said, we don't have enough change, like it was her fault, and just flat slapped her. And I'm getting gas, but I left that pump run to go back in there, and I came out, and they was arguing there. So, I thought, well, I'm not going to get in the middle of that, I'm just going to let them argue. But I said, if they say something to me, I will say something. But you know, all the time I was standing there, my heart was breaking. How much of a different scene it would be if they knew Christ. How much of a different thing, you know, would it be if there was something that was different about them, you know. I'll tell you, a lot of people out here because, this church is an exception, you know. These people here, they care about souls. They care about people that are out there. But, you know, so many of them out here in these churches, I'll tell you what, they got to playing games, amen. They're not real. Amen. Preachers, we need to take down the screens. Amen. We need to put away those projectors and kick the worship team out of the house of God. Amen. Take out this old black book and get back to preaching the Word of God. Amen. Amen. Listen, the Bible still says there was a man sent from God. It didn't say there was a fluffy head sent from God. It didn't say there was a guy in a pink shirt coming talking about love and care. Hey, it was a real man. Amen. Listen, real men have burdens. Real men have burdens. And you know what? They want to see it through. It doesn't matter what it's going to cost. It doesn't matter what it's going to be like. They want to be able to just reach somebody at all costs. Listen, my friend, you might not be a preacher, but listen, you can't imagine what people went through to get you to where you're at. I'll tell you, we got the most selfish crowd ever in the country. I believe that every problem can be solved by preaching. I mean Bible preaching, not pussyfooting, back scratching, ear tickling, lemonade, pink lemonade preaching. Some of you sat here, and you watched that video and you said, well, I wish our preacher was like that. No, you don't. If you did, you'd get away from that panty waist preacher and find a church where there's a real man preaching. Amen. See, some of your talk is cheap. You know, can I say that? It's not real. It needs to be real. I get a kick out of that. I told Brother Charlie, I said, that reminds me of you. And I said, I like it. My wife said, they said, Brother Charlie's gotten soft. See, some of you that just got in, you think he's real tough. Remember him when we first met him. My wife said, man, I scared to death of him. She said, every time Brother Charlie come to reservation and preach, you could smell smoke out of the pits of hell. Where have all our preachers gone? Where have all the men of God, Holy Spirit filled men? People say, well, this is where grandma and grandpa went. Well, that might be the problem. They're dead and gone. Why are you still there dying up with the church? Listen, I like a King James Bible toting preacher. There's not many today. Amen. Not many. Well, I tell you, every battle we have is an upward climb. Amen. It's like David there. He went up on top of the hill. Says, little past the hill there. Bible says that fellow Ziba met him.
You know what? He didn't know that there was something on the other side of that mountain that was coming up. And, you know, when he got up there, all he had to do was make it there. Listen, all we got to do is carry our burden and God will meet us where we're at. And you know what? When he got there, Ziba went like this, here, and gave him an ass. Something to carry him through. God got something to carry you through. You got burdens. He said, put him on the donkey and they'll carry you through. I like that, amen. Amen. Listen, some of us we struggle with Christian life. It ain't easy. But I'll tell you, it's kind of like those two guys, you know, they had, old boy, he invited his friend, you know, to go take a trip with him, you know, down to the store, you know, on the other side of the hill. So they hopped up on his two pedal bicycle. So the guy, his friend got in the back of him and he got in front and they started going up that hill. And boy, after a long time of sweating and everything, tired and huffing, they finally topped that hill. And the guy said, man, we got to stop, man. I'm about out of wind. He said, I'm glad we made up this hill. Boy, he said, I thought we'd never make it. And the guy behind him said, yeah, he said, I'm sure glad we made it too. He said, I kept my feet on the brake to make sure we didn't roll back. That's kind of like how some Christians are. We're over here, we're pedaling full steam. Amen. We're trying to go after people. We got visitation program, we got soul winning program, and nobody shows up because they're at home holding the pedals back. Would to God that we all get stirred up. And let me just say this. When you know what? You got the right book, the right blood, the right birth, the right burden, you know, you're gonna have a right behavior. God said, you know, we ought to learn how to behave in the house of God. Amen. Because we're, you know, he said, for the church is the pillar and ground of the truth. Man, you know what? The more truth you got in you, the more God expects you to act like a pillar. Yes, we got a whole bunch of caterpillars, no backbone. God ain't looking for a caterpillar. God looking for pillars. Yeah. Yeah. It's about time. And folks said, this kind of preaching, man, I'll tell you what, it gets you stirred up to go do something for God. Yeah, I just put up another notch and say, that's where my goal is. I'm going to that one after this meeting. I'm going to do something more. Hey, it ain't time to quit. I've been this for 30 years. You know what? I just done hit second gear. Amen. I'm going to go. It's scary in the days we live in. I know it's harder. But I tell you what, that's no reason to quit. We got a God that's never lost a battle. We got a God that's gave us something real. It's about time. Folks, it's about time. We gave...

The rich man in Luke chapter 12 had it all. He was tearing down his barns and building bigger barns. He had a bumper crop. He had a big house. He was piling it up for tomorrow. He said, "Soul, take thine ease, for thou hast much goods laid up in store." But he forgot something. And what he forgot was that you can't stay here. Listen, you can have everything this world has to offer. You can have the big home. You can have the nice cars. You can have the money, lots of land. But you can't stay here. The old song says you can drive your new car right up to the grave, but somebody else will drive it away. The Bible says your life is just a vapor.

0: places, I want you to turn to Hebrews chapter 11, verse 7 first. Then I want you to turn back over to Genesis chapter 6. And preach a little bit out of these two places. I'm not going to go too far. But in Hebrews chapter 11, that great faith chapter, a chapter that has to do with faith, you know, and we know you and I tonight, we sure do need faith, even if we get saved. We still need that faith to work in our hearts and our lives. And the Bible says there in verse number 7, by faith, Noah, being warned of God of things not seen as yet, moved with fear, prepared an ark to the saving of his house, by the which he condemned the world and became heir of righteousness, which is by faith. Then back over there in Genesis chapter number 6, I want to just read there beginning in verse number 5. The Bible says, and God saw that the wickedness of man was great in the earth, that every imagination of the thoughts of his heart was only evil continually.
1: Yeah.
0: And repented the Lord that he had made man on the earth, and he grieved him at his heart. And the Lord said, I will destroy man whom I have created from the face of the earth, both man and beast and the creeping thing and the fowls of the air, for it repenteth me that I have made them. But Noah found grace in the eyes of the Lord.
1: Amen.
0: These are the generations of Noah. Noah was a just man and perfect in his generation. And Noah walked with God.
1: Amen.
0: The Bible teaches us and shows us that this is the second man, the Bible, from in the book of Genesis, that walked with God. You know, faith in God will help you and me to live some high moral qualities. And tonight I just want to preach on a thought, impressive qualities of a man named Noah.
1: Amen.
0: I want to preach a little bit about something that impressed me about this man. The reason why is because these are the same things that you and I could be found in our life as Christians today. In our country that we live in today, America, is in need of revival of good morals. I mean, folks, we need some moral qualities today. Just about every part of the country. Faith is not only good to worship by, but it's good to walk by.
1: Yeah.
0: Thank God it's good to work by.
1: Yeah.
0: And I'll tell you, we need a work of God this week in our life. And the time has come. And I just want to introduce this message by two things. And then I'm going to go ahead and give you three or four things. And then I'm going to get out of the way. Amen. Let's go to the Lord in prayer. Father, we thank you tonight, God, for the good blessing. God, for the good spirit, Lord, that we always seem to be blessed with, Lord, here at this church, Lord God, and every man of God, Lord God, that comes up, Lord, and just experience the liberty that is given us. And Lord, tonight I pray, Lord, that we might again seek that liberty that is only given by the Holy Ghost. And I pray, God, that you help me, Lord, touch me, use me, dear God. And Lord, I pray that you'd help, Lord God, in this meeting, Lord. We've already experienced some great movement. We've seen, God, what you've done with us last night, Lord God. You just kind of just tugged on our hearts, Lord, and showed us some things. And God, and I was moved and stirred last night, God. And then today, Lord God, you've been challenging us again. And now, Lord, we come to that time, Lord God, again, where, Lord, the book has been read. And God, we now just lean upon you. God, the Bible says that all that we do and all that we say will just amount to nothing if the Holy One don't come down. And we need you tonight. And God, I pray now that you touch me and help me, Lord God. And I pray, God, you have me with the next preacher. God, we ask, God, that you load him up also, Lord God, and use him in a mighty way. For we ask these things in the precious name of our Savior, the Lord Jesus Christ.
1: Amen.
0: I want you to notice here that Noah was probably the greatest example of how we should live for God in our day. You know, to live in a world that was wicked, a world that was given into things. Believe me, this world that we live in, it is wicked.
1: Amen.
0: Amen. Listen, we don't have to go too far, read anything, and we don't even have to, look too far to find some wickedness that's already abound. But you know, here, you notice Noah, the time that he was living in Genesis chapter number 6 here, the Bible says, and God saw that the wickedness of man was great in the earth, and that every imagination of the thoughts of his heart was only evil continually. You know, when God poured out water out of heaven in Noah's day, there was certainly ample reason why God did that. You know, God doesn't just pour out judgment without a justified reason. Right. And the Bible says there in verse 5 that God saw. In other words, God seen some things, and primarily He saw the sin of mankind. Yeah, but you know that there's nothing hid from God today. If we really believe that God sees everything and let this truth control us, I believe that it stopped a lot of sinning among Christians today. If God could only see our sin, and He does, folks, we're in big trouble tonight. Amen. We got preachers all across the country, and you know, I thank God for men that'll stand up and preach, but you know what? God can see our sin, and you know what? A lot of times we don't realize that everything's open to God. The Bible says the Lord looked upon the earth, you know, to see the evil and the good thereof. You know, there was sin, not only sin here and there, but the Bible says it was great. There was great sin that was taking place. And, you know, today it's like that all around us. You know, there's some great sinning going on. But it's sad that preachers get up and they water down their message about sin. Right. Amen. And then the people get up and they sweep all that sin under the rug of denial. And that's what the condition that we have today is full of wickedness. Much of the wickedness, you know, and all the guile that we see around here, you know, it's obvious. You know, it's sad that society don't call that sin. Right. Amen. We got abortion and we got gambling. We got boozing. We got immorality. We got homosexuality. We got all kinds of bad sin going on. But society just passes laws and make evil legal. But I want to say tonight, folks, making sin legal doesn't make it right before God. Amen. We need to turn back to God and call sin sin. Amen. And agree with God one more time. Amen. And I believe that that's missing today among our ranks. Amen. God will judge evil. And I'll tell you, our world is ripe for judgment today. We're in the day, folks, preceding the return of the Lord Jesus Christ. And there's never been a darker time than the time we live in there. Right. I mean, there's a revival of demonic activity. And we got churches today don't believe in demonic activity. People don't believe in those vain spirits and those vile spirits and unclean spirits. But you know what? The reason because of that is there's a decline in the moral value of a lot of Christians. Amen. We call ourselves Christian, but most of the time it's in the church house. It's behind closed doors. But how many of us carry those values that we've been taught, you know, and take them outside the door and let people see what they are? Last night I was walking up the steps and I was out there after the church service. I walked up and I smelled cigarette smoke. And about that time, Brother Malone, you know, Matt came out and he said, "You've been smoking." I said, "I sure have." But we laughed about it. But you know, we laughed about it. But there's still some of that stuff going on. You know, worse things going on. And we think it's funny. We think it's just a joke. But folks, I want to tell you, just because we legalize those kinds of things don't make it right. We're in the day preceding the Lord Jesus. There's a lot of things going on, folks. We know that the coming of the Lord is nigh. Because I believe the day that we are living in a time when it is, Bible says, as it was in the days of Noah. Even though Noah lived in a wicked world, wickedness didn't get inside of him. Even though Noah lived in a time of darkness, darkness didn't get inside of him. Even though Noah lived in a day of destruction, every destruction was everywhere, but thank God destruction didn't get on the inside of him. I mean, he knew how to restrain that. Amen. As dark as it may have been, Noah was still the bright light in the dark world. I've heard it all my life. The first time I ever heard it was when a neighbor of ours back home, a white guy, came by and we were talking about how dark it is at night sometimes. You didn't want to go anywhere. And you know what? And he said, "You know what? Just come by my house." He said, "I got a little candle lit." You know, he said, "You know, the darker the night, the brighter the light," he said. I really didn't understand it, but today I understand that. The world's getting darker and darker, but folks, Christians ought to be the bright light in that darkness. We'll be the ones shining for the Lord. Amen. Make a difference in the lives of people around us. Amen. We see the time. Then I notice see the testimony. In verse number 9, the Bible says, "But Noah found grace in the eyes of the Lord." Verse 8, "Then there are the generations of Noah. And Noah was a just man and perfect in his generation. And Noah walked with God." Notice his testimony. This is the testimony that Noah left behind. I like that. It says he walked with God. In a world that was walking with the devil, this man walked with God. Amen. Hey, folks, he might have been the only one, but he walked with God. Folks, down your area where you live, you might seem like you're the only one, but just go ahead and walk with God. Just go ahead, folks, and just stay with God. Amen. Listen, I'm telling you, we need some men and women across this country that will carry that testimony that, hey, no matter what happens, no matter hell comes or high water, I'm going to walk with God. Noah shows us you can live for God anywhere. Yeah. Amen. You're from the reservation. You can live for God on the reservation. Come on. Amen. You live out here in Birmingham. You can live for God here in Arkansas, wherever you came from, anywhere you come from, folks. You can really live for God if you really love Him and really want to. You can live for Him. Yeah. It doesn't matter where you live. Amen. It doesn't matter what school you go to. It don't matter what crowd you run with. Amen. It don't even matter about what kind of environment that's around you. You know what? If you'll just go ahead and desire that hunger for thirst for God, He'll give you that ability to live for Him no matter what the circumstances are around you.
1: That's right. Amen.
0: Man, we give up too easy. I was preaching the other day, and the brother said, we're going to take up an offering for the brother. And I said, boy, I'm in trouble now. And I got up to preach and I said, I think you should have. I'm glad you gave up the offering early. I said, I'm glad you didn't do it at the end. I said, because after I preach, you might not want to give the offering.
1: Yeah.
0: And I said, I know where I'm at. I'm in a Baptist church.
1: Yeah.
0: And I've heard for years, they said, give till it hurts. But I said, the Baptists hurt too easy. It don't take much to hurt them. Amen. I heard my pastor say, you don't need to give till it hurts. You give till it starts feeling good.
1: Yeah.
0: Amen. And I don't know what your feeling good is. Amen. Bible says, be not drunk with wine, where in excess, but be filled with the Spirit. Whether you feel with wine or whether you feel with the Spirit, man, it's good to see people give. Amen.
1: Yeah.
0: I mean, folks, you see a drunk, he might be filled with some kind of alcohol, but he'll enjoy it, man. He ain't never seen this old boy in your life before, and he'll walk up and he'll say, hey, buddy, here's this boy, you're just a blessing in my life. You know, you look at him, who the world is this? He's filled with something, you know, but he's just everybody's friend.
1: Yeah.
0: You know, some of you today, you're saved. You say the Holy Ghost is in you, but you don't act like it. A drunk will do better testimony than you. Amen. Sometimes a drunk will act like a Christian's supposed to act. And that's not, you know, you think about that for a minute, but this is true. But, you know, for all of us, you know what? I want to just say today that, you know, when we're living for God, you know, you give him some things here out of Noah's life that, you know, is very important, you know, in the day we live. Number one, let me say that. Genesis chapter 6, verse 9, the Bible says there this man had character. Notice what it said there. He said that Noah, it said, was a just man.
1: Man.
0: That means, folks, his life measured up to God's standard.
1: Right.
0: Hey, what happened to our standards today?
1: Oh,
0: amen. Listen, I'm talking about people. I don't know, back home they call me that. They call me that legalist preacher. They always point a finger at me, that legalist preacher. I got churches down the road, don't fellowship with me because I'm too legal.
1: Whoa.
0: One time one of their preachers met me at the gas station and said, you know, my people call you legalist preacher. And I said, if I'm legal, you're illegal. Amen.
1: Yeah.
0: I said, as far as I know, this book tells me, you know, I'm going to live by God's standard.
1: Right.
0: Amen. Listen, we're going to live a life that would be higher than a man's standard. And that means that life that measures up to God's standard.
1: Amen.
0: Character is an ugly word today.
1: Yes, sir.
0: Amen. In today's society, it's a word that we don't like. Now, folks, there's a word that we really do need today.
1: Yeah.
0: The right kind of character.
1: The right.
0: I mean, we have a lot of talent. You might not have much talent. You might not have much money. But you can always have good, high,
1: amen,
0: moral character.
1: Amen.
0: I'm sure there's good people here.
1: Amen.
0: As much as I've been coming here, I meet a lot of good people here.
1: Amen.
0: I met some new ones this week, and I'm glad, you know, you're here. And I'm always happy to meet good people. But you know what? God wants to take you beyond being good.
1: Amen.
0: He wants to take you up to that next part of being godly.
1: Yeah.
0: That's where character begins, when God begins to work in our life. Amen. Don't get that Peter attitude, you know. The Lord said, let me wash your feet. He said, no, nobody washed my feet.
1: Yeah.
0: And Peter said, well, the Lord said, well, you have no part with me. Then he said, oh, second thought, go ahead, wash me all over.
1: Yeah.
0: Jesus said, what a nut. I've already washed you once.
1: Yeah.
0: You're not in the congregation of Church of Christ.
1: Yeah.
0: You know what? I'm glad that there's good people around, but God's trying to take us with His standard. Man. God has some standard that He wants us to measure up to.
1: Yeah.
0: Folks, I'm glad for some just people in an unjust world.
1: Yeah.
0: Yeah. Amen. I know people back home, you know, listen to me. It's not what the world thinks about us, or it's not what the enemy thinks about us. It's not even what the brethren thinks about us. But it's what God knows about us that makes a difference in our life.
1: Amen.
0: Notice with me, verse 9, it says He was perfect in His generation. Noah was right with God in his generation. God brought him up to serve God. Amen. It's not, folks, it's not an accident that God has put us here at this time in these last days. Matter of fact, it's no accident that God would call a man of God to raise this church up called Gloryland Baptist. Here, and God raised this church up for to shine in a dark world and to do the task that God has called to serve Him in this generation. Because we can't help what happened in the past generation. That's water under the bridge. But God has raised you and me up. He has anointed us to step up to the plate, folks, and to preach and to shine for Him, folks, to serve Him in this generation.
1: Amen.
0: That's, folks, that's true for everyone that is here tonight.
1: Amen.
0: God, you may not be a preacher. You may not be called, and you may not be anointed to preach the gospel. But, folks, I'm telling you, you have been raised up for this period of time, these last days. You're part of the last generation. You know, the greatest friend that Noah's generation had was that old ark builder, Noah. That was the best friend they could have. I mean, folks, he would go out there and drive a few nails. You know what? He'd go out there and lay up a few boards on that ark. But after a while, he'd walk away. And the Bible says in Peter that he was a preacher of righteousness who would pull away and go to those people that were watching him. And he'd stand there and he'd preach to them about the coming judgment.
1: Amen.
0: I mean, that's what he's supposed to do.
1: Yep.
0: Folks, and I'll tell you, I believe that when he went up there to drive them nails, he'd tell Shem, he said, Jabez, he said, Ham, get up there, hold that board while we nail it up. And after they got nailed up, he picked out off the ladder. He walked over here, and I could see tears in his eyes when he pleaded with the people, telling the Lord's going to reign 40 days and 40 nights. He's going to destroy everything that's not going in this boat here. Y'all need to get ready for a boat ride. Amen. But I'll tell you what, too many people today are talking about boat ride, but they're talking about the love boat. Amen. They're not talking about the ship of Zion. They're not talking about going to the glory shore. They're talking about just having a good time, this old stinking world. I got news for you. This world is going to be judged. This world is going down to be judged. And I'll tell you, folks, I wouldn't want to be caught with it. I'm glad that my generation is blessed with some good old-fashioned Bible-believing preachers.
1: Amen.
0: And I'm glad to be identified with some men, you know, that are old-fashioned in their way.
1: Yes,
0: I mean, they just rear back and let you have it. I appreciate that.
1: Amen.
0: Appreciate the preaching last night. Amen. I got a few laughs. And Brother Chandler kind of reminds me of Brother Charlie. You know, he makes you laugh and he cuts your throat. I like that. Amen.
1: Amen.
0: I mean, he gets you right there, sets you up. And by the time you think you're enjoying it, here comes that knife and off it goes. I'll tell you what, that's the kind of preaching we need today.
1: Amen.
0: Amen. Don't push your foot around. Amen. Don't tell me about all this sweet stuff going on. Tell me the reality of where we're living today. Tell me the warning about the coming judgment. Warning about the things that's going on, folks. See, we're not here by accident. Noah was in his generation. We got to reach our generation. Now's the time. Amen. Let's step up to the plate. Amen. If you feel the call of God on your life, folks, just go ahead and swing for the Lord.
1: Amen.
0: You know, Noah displayed a character. Number two, notice that he displayed courage.
1: Amen.
0: Back over there in Hebrews chapter 11, verse 7, I read that verse. It said this, by faith, Noah, being warned of God of things not seen as yet, moved with fear.
1: Yeah.
0: Notice what it says there. Being warned of God, he moved with fear. And being warned of God, when everyone else was wallowing in that sin, when everybody else was having a party, getting drunk, and Noah went against the tide, and boy, I'm telling you, that takes courage. When you're standing alone, folks, by yourself, right? Folks, that's not a very popular thing.
2: Yes, you're right, Richard.
0: I heard somebody say courage is not the absence of fear. It is serving God in spite of fear.
1: Yeah.
0: I don't know who said it, but the quote was given to John Wayne. He said, courage is being afraid but still saddling up.
1: Yeah. Yeah. Amen.
0: Most of us today, we can't find a horse. God wants you to be able to stand up for Him and have some courage. You know? I'm sure He faced criticism. I'm sure He faced a lot of people that make fun of Him. I'm sure that, you know what, He was called crazy. Whoever heard of rain? What is that? God had watered the earth from off out of the ground. I'll tell you what, these people came to Him, and I'm sure they did a lot of stuff. They scoffed at Him. I'm telling you what, but you know what? Noah, you know, had courage. He paid no mind.
1: Amen.
0: He knew his orders.
1: Amen.
0: He knew what he was supposed to do.
1: Amen.
0: He just kept sawing timber. Amen.
1: Amen.
0: He just kept driving the nails. Amen.
1: Amen.
0: I can identify with that. People say, you're nuts. But man, I'll tell you, in the midst of a wicked world, he stood firm in serving God. That took courage.
1: Amen.
0: What we need folks today that will stand firm in our time, folks, against all this wicked crowd in our society, and folks, and let them know that we're still going to keep sawing. Amen.
1: Amen.
0: We're still going to drive nails. We're still going to drive it home.
1: Yeah.
0: Amen.
1: Amen.
0: We're still going to preach. We're still going to tell about people's sin is sin.
1: Yeah.
3: Amen.
1: Yeah.
3: Amen.
0: We too live in a godless world. The work of God must be done. Who's going to do it? God didn't give it to the lost world.
1: Amen.
0: God didn't give it to Trump.
1: Yeah.
0: He gave it to us.
1: Amen.
0: Amen. You know what? You need to get you some guts.
1: Amen.
0: You know, it takes a lot of guts to live on a reservation.
1: Yeah.
0: Every drive is by faith.
1: Yeah.

0: know what? Many a times you meet with dilemmas. You know, in the back of your mind, you think, what if? But then, right square in the face, the Holy Spirit said, son, you're living in a godless world. If you don't go, who's going to go? Who's going to say it? Who's going to tell them? Who's going to, who's going to challenge them? Well, I tell you, we need people to get some guts. Amen. Right. Let God of heaven fill you with the power of the Holy Ghost. Yeah. Give you some courage to live by. Give you some courage to go on by. Hey, don't be afraid to serve God. Amen. Serving God is the greatest thing in the world. Amen.
1: Amen.
0: That's going to take courage.
1: Amen.
0: And then we say, number three, I like his commitment.
1: Amen.
0: You know, Bible says that he moved with fear. You know, and the thing that I like about it is that he was perfect in all his generation. That means that folks, he wasn't no quitter.
1: Amen.
2: Yeah.
0: Noah didn't work one day and then quit for a couple days. I mean, he didn't saw timber for 2 days and plowed it 10 more days. All them blisters. Boy, I just can't. But all the hard work that people do today, you know, is texting. They complain about that. Your fingers. What's wrong? Your thumb's overworked? Noah stayed with the task till it was done. I mean, he kept on hammering until he nailed her down. Bless God.
1: Amen.
0: Today, in our ranks, we don't need quitters.
1: Amen.
0: Amen. Amen. We don't need used to beers. I used to be this. I used to be that. We don't care. We don't need has-beens.
1: Yeah.
0: We need people that have the Spirit of God in them, like Noah did, folks, and just rise up and say, hey, I'm an old-fashioned saint of God. Who put his hands to the plow and not look back. Amen. I want to do something for the Lord. Listen, young people. We need some young people today.
1: Amen.
0: They'll have some consistency.
1: Yes, sir.
2: Yes.
0: Amen. I had a young man in my church, and when he got saved, you know, he was a gangbanger, you know, and he got saved. And about a couple weeks later, you know, he came to me and he said, preacher, you can depend on me. He said, I'll do whatever you want. He said, I'll make myself available.
1: Yeah.
0: And the next thing I know, he was in jail.
1: Yeah.
0: He made himself available, all right, to something else.
1: Yeah.
0: He was nowhere to be found. Then he got bailed out, and I didn't bail him out. Somebody else bailed him out. Then he came back, and he said, tonight I gave my life to the Lord, the altar, and I made myself available.
1: Yeah.
0: But the third time he did it, I said, do us all a favor. Don't make yourself available.
1: Yeah.
0: This is getting tiresome, you know. You're making yourself available for the wrong things.
1: Whoa.
0: You know, kids, we want you to be consistent in what God called you to do.
1: Amen.
0: God saved you. He saved you for a time as this.
3: Yes.
0: For a reason. For you to be able to fill in the gaps. Amen. To do something for the Lord.
1: Yeah.
0: I mean, we need some young people to have some commitment.
1: Right.
0: Consistency, commitment, some faithfulness.
1: Right.
0: Boy, I'm telling you, we're living a day when nobody really cares.
1: You're right,
2: yes, sir.
0: You know, our Lord Jesus Christ, the Bible says he's the same yesterday, today, and forever.
1: Amen.
0: I appreciate that.
1: Amen.
0: Back when I was a kid, I went to a BIA school in Gallup, New Mexico. And just a few weeks ago, my wife and I, we were over there behind, there's a store there called Lowe's Supermarket. And we were there, and I was just standing there, and I looked across behind the store, and I saw a glimpse of a pillar, a concrete pillar out of the ground. I told my wife, I said, that looks like one of the pillars of the gymnasium that used to be there. So we walked over there, and there was that big old gymnasium that we used to play in many, many years ago.
1: Yeah.
0: And there was nothing else. All the concrete was cracked. The building was gone. Where the kitchen used to be is what do you call Super 8 Motel. And I was trying to give her a picture of what it looked like, and I couldn't. Then all of a sudden I turned, and there was one thing that was still there. That was the old big rock on the hill. And I thought, man, that rock. Now that I know where I'm at now. I said, that rock. We used to go up there. As a matter of fact, I said, I probably got my initials up there. WC plus so and so, you know. I told my wife, I said, you go up there and look at that thing, you know. And I said, but you know, once everything changes, you change, I change. But that day I told my wife, I said, that rock is still the same.

0: it's ever been. Can I tell you today, folks, that our love of Asians has not changed? He's always been the same. He's always where he's supposed to be. Ain't no sense in us pushing. Ain't no sense in us going back. Amen, folks. We need to get back and just say, hey, I'm just going to be faithful to that love of Asians. Amen. Get some commitment out of you.
1: Amen.
0: I've been in the ministry 34 years. Preaching and planting churches for 32 years.
1: Yes.
0: I thank God for every church he let me start.
1: Yes.
0: I thank God for the mission field that he let me go on.
1: Amen.
0: I thank God for every message he let me preach.
1: Amen.
0: You know what? I thank God for that darling wife of mine.
2: Amen.
0: Who's been through a lot with me all these years.
3: Lord.
0: All those burdens.
1: Amen.
0: And all those troubles.
2: Yeah.
0: Many lonely nights.
3: Yeah.
0: But she stayed with me.
2: Amen.
0: And he stayed with God.
2: Amen.
0: Folks, I know it's dark in the world we live in. I know, folks, that times ain't going to get better. But let's just be faithful.
1: Amen.
0: Amen.
1: Yeah.
0: Amen. Just keep sawing.
2: Yeah.
0: Amen. Just keep nailing.
2: Yeah.
0: You know, Noah stayed with it till the last nail was in place. Well, I'm telling you, there was a day when the rain stopped. After he got in the boat and the ark, God shut him in. And 40 days, 40 nights it rained. But then one day, the rain stopped. And Noah found himself on top of a mountain. You know something? If we just keep working, keep being faithful, just keep at it. You know what? God is in charge. Storms will come. But I'll tell you, those storms is what God will use us to lift us up higher than where we're at. And I'll tell you, it's worth it. The fight. It's worth the trip if we'll just be faithful.
3: Yes, sir.
0: I hope tonight we live in the wicked world, but God is still God, folks.
1: Yeah.
0: He's still good. He's still worthy.
2: Amen.
0: You realize tonight up in heaven, according to Revelation, that the group up there is shouting, "Worthy is the Lamb."
1: Yeah.
0: I mean, there's people out there that are just going crazy up there because they realize that all the work, all the effort, all the sweat, all the blood, all the tears, been worth it.
1: Yeah.
0: Because he's worthy.
1: Yeah.
0: We need to get back, folks, to having some qualities of character.
3: Amen.
0: Have the quality of courage.
1: Good. Thank you, preacher.
0: Have the quality of commitment.
1: Yes.
0: We need that.
2: Amen.
0: Folks, we're going to do anything for God in these last days.
3: Amen.
0: Despite who comes against us, who's against us,
3: Amen.
0: Who's against us. Hey, let's just go ahead and mind the store for our Savior.
1: Amen.
0: It's going to be over pretty soon. When it is, and folks, he finds us working, we'll be glad.
1: Amen.
0: Amen. Then storms will come.
3: Amen.
0: But he's got a way of using those storms to lift us up, like you said.
3: Amen.
0: He took that ark up on the mountaintop. When they's all done and said, man, they looked around. How the world would come up here? God could be up there with that storm.
3: Yeah.

All right, folks, we got a song here. It's going to be about the prodigal son. And it's a sad story about how this prodigal got away from his father. But the good news is he came back. And so I'm going to play it, but I'm going to play it in the key of F. It's got to be in the key of F. Feeling footloose and fancy free, a feather-brained fella faced his fond father, a formidable figure, to find a fast way to get his father to fork over the family finances. He then fled afar off from the farm to foreign fields and fretted his fortune, feasting fabulously and following fun and foolishness with his faithless friends. Then forlorn and for sure forsaken by fickle friends, since folly had finished his finances, he found a foreign fella who forced him to be a feed flinger to filthy fat swine in the farmyard. Finally he saith, "Phooey, my father's flunkies are fed more food than I find and fare far fancier." So, forsaking fate, friends, and folly, he forsooth fled that farm to find his fond, faithful father. And finding him, he saith, "Father, I have flunked. I have foolishly flung away my fabulous fortune and forfeited the family's favor. However," the fine, faithful father fell on his fuzzy neck with an affectionate kiss on his face and said, "Fit his filthy feet with the finest and find the best ring for his finger and fast. Fetch the fatted fatling and we shall feed and frolic frivolously till filled full. For the fine, fair son, though he foolishly followed the flesh and failed, did flee and forsake to come forward forcefully famished, and is now free from his fetters, found and forgiven."

0: John chapter 17, we'll read verse 6. The Lord Jesus Christ, He is speaking to His own disciples here. Judas Iscariot is left out, however. And Jesus Christ, He gives a final speech, so to say, to His own disciples, telling the importance of separating themselves from the world and what they've been called out to do. Verse 6, I have manifested Thy name unto the men which Thou gavest me out of the world. Thine they were, and Thou gavest them me, and they have kept Thy word. Now they have known that all things whatsoever Thou hast given me are of Thee. For I have given unto them the words which Thou gavest me, and they have received them, and have known surely that I came out from Thee, and they have believed that Thou didst send me. I pray for them. I pray not for the world, but for them which Thou hast given me, for they are Thine, and all mine are Thine, and Thine are mine, and I am glorified in them. And now I am no more in the world, but these are in the world. And I come to Thee, Holy Father, keep through Thine own name those whom Thou hast given me, that they may be one as we are. While I was with them in the world, I kept them in Thy name. Those that Thou gavest me, I have kept, and none of them is lost, but the son of perdition, that the Scripture might be fulfilled. Jesus Christ warned His disciples to stay away from the world, and that they are not of the world, and that they are to be holy, clean, and sanctified. Notice that God's mission don't mix up with the world. Jesus Christ made it very clear, I pray for them, but I don't pray for the world. That's pretty extreme. Jesus Christ said that they are not of the world, I am not of the world. Jesus Christ said they're out of the world, that I called them out. So that is very important to Jesus Christ, that God should not be mingled with the world. Nowadays we live in a culture, in a generation, in a church day, where everyone takes it as normal in the way they eat, they dress, they talk, what they watch, what they hear, the people they encounter, and they bring those things into the church. And is there something wrong? Well, if what you're used to is the worldly way of doing things, then absolutely. And that's why they'll bring worldly stuff into the church. Right. Don't get me wrong, we can have a little fun here and there. But when people come to church because they know they will be entertained rather than spiritually fed, spiritually change their lives for Jesus Christ, then that is wrong. Yeah. But unfortunately, nowadays, Bible believers may not be so much different from the worldly churches. You might think you're a Bible believer, or if you're new to the Bible believing movement, you don't know much about that. But I believe that pretty much nearly all of us unconsciously have some of the things we're used to doing things into the world, and apply that to God, to our walk with Jesus Christ, and to the church. And I want to tell you something, God and the world don't mix. They'll never mix. God is holy. He is sanctified. He is pure. The world is sin. It's fleshly. It's self-centered. They are the total opposites of each other. And that's what I would like to preach today. God and the world don't mix. Father, will You fill within me the power of Your Holy Spirit? It doesn't matter how much effort or sweat I put into this without You. Will You guide me and fill me? Fill within Your speaker. May it have an effect upon the hearers. Whatever way that this sermon will come out, I entrust in Your hands, and help me to walk by faith, not by sight, not by result, not by my own ways. In Jesus' name I pray. Amen. Amen. My first point is your position to the world. Your position to the world. Now, if you were to think about the disciples, sometimes I might say 11 or 12, I might go that way back and forth because Judas Iscariot is not really counted with that. But if I say 12, then just pardon me, it's just more used to saying it. Right. So I might say 12 disciples sometimes, or 11, we'll see. But these 11 disciples, when they followed the Lord Jesus Christ, When they heard the words of John 17, that didn't sound extreme to them. If you brought the words of John 17 to a mega church nowadays, they would churn in their stomachs. They would feel uneasy. But to the disciples, that was not something that would bother them at all. You might say, why is that? Because at the very beginning, when they started and made the decision to become disciples themselves, they already knew that they would be separated from the world. I mean, you have to realize that these people are such extremists in separation from the world more than us Bible believers. Even yours truly. You might say, how so? They are so much separated from the world that they were willing to give up their entire income. What would give food to their own family? Fisherman was all their occupation. Matthew, he was a tax collector. He made good money. But these men gave up everything that they had with their job. They forsook that and just followed Jesus Christ. They didn't hesitate. They didn't wait for a sermon and come down the altar. No, these men were hardcore extremists. I mean, when Jesus said, follow me, you read the passage. They straightway forsook their nets and followed him. These disciples are truly extremists in separating from the world. They gave up their job. They even left their own families to follow Jesus Christ. I mean, Jesus Christ mentioned in one passage, and the Simon Peter actually told Jesus Christ that, hey, we forsook our family. We forsook all to follow you. They didn't care about their family, what they would think about it. They made sure that God's thinking and attention was more important than their own family members. I mean, they were extremists in separation. Imagine you had a wife and children, and then you said, bye, all of a sudden. I don't encourage that, obviously. But my point is, these disciples were such extremists in separation, they were able to do that and leave to follow Jesus Christ. What's their future? Homelessness. Jesus Christ had no place to live in. The disciples didn't go to Jesus and say, hey, so what are you going to plan for us in the when I follow you? I mean, Jesus, we've been walking for many miles. Is there a hotel to stay? And Jesus said, right outside these doors, all right? Outdoors, the great outdoors. Yeah. The rocks are your pillows. Let's sleep. Yeah. Homelessness. That's what they signed up for. These guys were extremists. In separating from the world, they were able to, they don't care which place they lived in. Yeah. They were willing to sacrifice their own homes. They were able to go out to the great unknown where they have no money, no security, just complete faith in Jesus Christ. Where are we going to get the money? Well, just walk by faith, not by sight, Jesus would say. One disciple talks to another disciple, hey, so what do you think is going to happen the next couple of years? You know, are we going to have good security? I'm worried about my kids. They're growing up now. They're about to enter college. And what are we going to do about, I mean, are we going to always live our lives like this forever? How are we going? These disciples completely walked by faith in Jesus Christ and forsook their dreams and their future by complete faith. Wow. In following him, they didn't care. They didn't care. You talk about extremists in separation that none of us would probably qualify. These men didn't hesitate. They straightway did it. But us, even yours truly, I'll admit, if you told me to leave my family, leave everything that I have, my income, the place that I live in, I'd at least, you know, give me about a half a day to think about it and to ponder something, set my house in order, and I'm not ready for this.
1: Right.
0: But the disciples, they were not like us. They were willing to straightway leave all and follow Jesus Christ. What would make them do something like that? Where they can be such an extremist to separate from the world that when Jesus says in John 17, don't mix with the world, the disciples are like, no problem, Jesus, we already knew that a long time ago. Wow. What would make them do something like that? Mm-hmm. Well, I can notice a few things what Jesus mentioned at verse 8. Verse 8, why will they not be caught up with the world is, for I have given unto them the words which thou gavest me, and they have received them, and have known, surely, See that word? Surely that I came out from thee, and they have what? Believe that thou didst send me. I know why. It's because they believed. They believed when Jesus Christ told them, hey, I'm the Messiah, follow me. The disciples realized, this is our future king who will set up a kingdom. Man, I don't care about my job and family and everything that I have. God, Jesus Christ is going to set everything up, and I'm going to walk with God manifested in the flesh. They believed that so strongly, that's why it wasn't a problem. They didn't hesitate to leave everything they had. They straightway forsook their jobs to follow Jesus Christ, because they believed that you're the Messiah. You could provide our needs if you wanted to. You will take care of my family and my children. Amen. You will take care of my future. You got it all under control. No problem. I will follow you, Jesus. Man, don't you recall back then when Jesus Christ told you, hey, follow me. Why don't you join Bible Baptist Church? Hey, why don't you serve me? Why don't you get discipled right here? Don't you recall that time, my friend, that Jesus Christ, when he offered that to you, and you had a belief that this is real. God will take care of me. God will provide my future. Oh, I have family issues. Oh, I have job issues. Oh, I have security issues. No, no, no. I believe in God that he'll resolve all of that. So coming to this church and studying up and being discipled and following Jesus Christ, not a problem. Do you remember when you had a belief like that? Mm-hmm. Or did you forget? Did you forget? Maybe that's why you have a hard time separating from the world. Right. You forgot who you believed in. Right. You forgot who you believed in. I know why the disciples were such extremists to separate from the world and follow Jesus Christ. They knew. They know too much. And they're like, Jesus Christ, I mean, I know that that Pharisee and Sadducee ain't got nothing in the Bible. I don't want to go to their church. And Jesus, you got all these doctrines that no man has ever heard of before. What great authority. Wow, I'm so hungry. And man, that stuff that I lived in the world, I know it's wrong. I know it's evil. It's a waste of time. It's vain. Compared to what I know from you, you've given me so much truth and you show me what is right and wrong. Now I got my doctrine right. I'm a real Bible believer. No problem, Jesus Christ. I separate from the world to follow you.
1: Amen.
0: You recall that time when Jesus Christ said, follow me. And then your eyes got open and you said, what doctrine is this? And you're like, no, I didn't get that from the Sadducee and Pharisee at mega church so-and-so down there in San Jose, Santa Clara, San Francisco. Whoa, I'm getting so much fed, and oh, this is just great stuff. And what? I didn't know dressing that way is wrong and a sin. I didn't know that music is wrong and a sin. That came from what? Satanic voodoo? No way. Oh, I didn't know that saying those words is actually bad. And I shouldn't talk that way as a Christian. Oh, those movies and, whoa, that's just wrong. Yeah, I mean, I got too much truth. I got too much holiness. I can't watch that stuff anymore. I mean, every time that I watch that stuff, every time that I hear that stuff, every time that I encounter those things in the world, I mean, I know too much that my heart's grieved now. I feel so uncomfortable. A point of no return. I can't go back to the world. I've been ruined. I know too much. And you can see that they knew too much at verse 7. Verse 7. Now they have what? Known that all things whatsoever thou hast given me are of thee. They knew all. They knew too much. And when you know too much Bible-believing truth and you realize that that world's got nothing, it's vain, and why would I even compromise and bring a little bit of that with me? No, no, no. I know too much. It's wrong. Some of you who don't know, maybe you need to know. And when your eyes get open, then you'll realize why this church practices separation from the world. And why we're not extremists, why we're not mean to do so. It's It's because we know so much now. Right. Do you?
1: Okay.
0: Do you know? I know why the disciples, they were able to separate from the world so easily, and they were did such extremes to doing that. It's because they heard God Almighty in the flesh speaking to them.
1: Yeah.
0: This ain't Gene King preaching, this is God speaking to them. And then, I mean, those disciples, can't you imagine Simon Peter and James and John as they were doing fishing, and then all of a sudden, you know, they heard Sadducee pastor so-and-so with doctor degree, PhD so-and-so, speaking about this, about exegesis versus eisegesis, and the original Hebrew says, and then they were so used to hearing that, and then the smiles that they see with your best life now and God will bless you, Jesus loves you. And they were just so used to hearing that. And then all of a sudden they heard something else out there while they were fishing.
1: Yep.
0: A loud voice.
1: Yep.
0: A street preaching voice. Repent, for the kingdom of heaven is at hand. And the disciples are like, wow, what is that?
1: Yeah,
0: it spoke with authority, and that it stirred their heart, and then they got conviction over their sin. This man preached against sin. This man preached on hell more than any other person in the Bible. This person made the love of God real, not just fake. This was the man that made a full difference, that didn't care what culture, what society, what the way of the world said. He would speak anything that would go the opposite of what they said.
1: Mm-hmm.
0: And they hurt so much. And you know what? Simon Peter, James, John, they probably had their own altar call. And they said, oh God, I repent and I separate this from the these wicked things of the world that I put in my life. And they got right with God.
1: Yeah.
0: You know why? They heard so much preaching from Jesus. If you're one of those 11 disciples, do you realize that relationship with Jesus Christ, how much they heard His words? Heard Him talking to them?
1: Yeah.
0: How much words of God from Jesus speaking? That's His words, right? Jesus' word. So that's the word of God speaking to them, and they have so much of that saturated in their mind and their heart that they can't go back to that world because they've been ruined.
1: Yeah.
0: They heard too much from what Jesus preached to them.
1: Yeah.
0: And that sermon resounds in their ears. And you can recall you being that disciple who heard too much preaching of God's word on how wicked the world is and how sin is a great crime against God, and that Jesus Christ, that He is real, and that holy sanctified living is the way to live. And what we have is the true authority. We got the word of God in our hands. I might not have the word of God, Jesus Christ walking and talking with me, but I got the word of God, little W, walking, talking with me. And as I keep reading and I keep hearing God speak to me every day as I'm a disciple of Jesus, and every Sunday when I come to church and I hear Him speaking to me, and on Wednesday, then you know what? I'm like, man, how can I go back to the world after that?
1: Yes.
0: How can I mix up some of the world after that? I can't, because I heard too much preaching and kept it in me. These disciples heard so much preaching from Jesus and kept it. Look at this verse at verse 6. Verse 6. I think there's your answer there. Jesus said, I have manifested Thy name unto the men which Thou gavest Me out of the world. Thine they were, and Thou gavest them Me, and they have kept Thy word. Jesus said at verse 6, I manifested Thy name. See, Jesus Christ made them hear all of that. The last part of verse 6, Jesus Christ said they kept His word. That's why the disciples can't go back. They kept the word of God. They had the word of God. They were talking to the word of God. They heard so much of the word of God. They applied the word of God. They got right. Changed their lives because of the word of God. It's too much inside them. Their position to the world is very extreme in separation. They can easily do that. Why? Because they had the word of God in their hearts. your position to the world would perhaps maybe not be that extreme as the disciples, but can you imagine if you had something a little bit of what they got, how much more distant the world would be to you rather than closer? If you really had that much belief on Jesus Christ to begin with.
1: Right.
0: If you had that much knowledge of what God told you. If you had that much experience and encounter with His Word being preached and spoken to you. I wonder how much more distant you will be from the world.
1: Okay.
0: Is that maybe why the world is closer to you? Because you've forgotten your belief,
1: right.
0: Your hearing of the Word of God, and your knowledge. My second point is your prayer to the world. Your prayer to the world. Now look at verse 9, all right? Now this is a wonderful, loving statement by Jesus Christ. Imagine if I said this at the World Economic Forum.
1: Yeah.
0: I pray for them, I pray not for the world. That's a mean thing to say. I mean, as Bible believers, because we know too much, we could probably go amen, but just follow along with me, all right? Let's try to be fair, all right?
1: Yeah.
0: That's kind of mean that Jesus would go, I pray for my disciple, I don't pray for this world. And you're like, well, you know, Jesus, I mean, you kind of do it because don't you want souls to get saved? Don't you want them to get right with you? I mean, poverty, starvation, crime to rise around this world. I mean, that's a kind of a mean thing to say. Why would you say something like that? Well, because Jesus knows one clear thing that you don't.
1: Yeah.
0: When you think something like that, that's unfair. I mean, don't you want something good to come out of the world, or the world to get saved, the world to be brought to God? And you see what you're doing? You're combining God and the world.
1: Yep.
0: You think the God and the world mix, that they can click, that somehow you can bring the two together. How can you bring polar opposites to some kind of midway thing? You can't. You cannot do that, no matter how long you pastor, no matter how long you beseech or witness or try new programs or cultural adaptation. You cannot do that.
1: Amen. Right.
0: Because Jesus Christ knows that God and the world don't mix.
1: Yes.
0: That's why He can have the heartlessness to say, I don't pray for the world, but you do. Why? Because deep down inside the heart, there's something in there. You're praying for that world. You're praying for that world. Somehow, I mean, they can be brought to God, and somehow I can work things out with the world and God, and they don't mix.
1: Right.
0: They don't mix. Notice in Luke 14, all right? Keep your hand at John 17. Look at Luke 14. Notice that Jesus strongly had this in mind about praying not for the world when you become a disciple of Jesus Christ. Because who is Jesus speaking to? He's not

0: for the world. Are you? Notice how he takes discipleship seriously in no prayer for the world. Look at this. You know why? Look at Luke chapter 14, verse 26. The Bible reads here, "If any man come to me and hate not his father and mother and wife and children and brethren and sisters, yea, and his own life also, he cannot be my disciples." Well, the 11 disciples already knew that. You still struggle with that.
1: Yeah.
0: But the disciples already knew, hey, this is what I signed up for in separation from the world. Okay, we can see that the context here is discipleship, correct? The context here is discipleship. Now look what he gives. He gives a parable, a story that will match up with the context. Look at verse 16. "Then said he unto him," verse 16, "then said he unto him, a certain man made a great supper and bade many, and sent his servant at supper time to say to them that were bidden, come, for all things are now ready. And they all with one consent began to make excuse. The first said unto him, I have bought a piece of ground." The world. His attachment is on the world. "I must needs go and see it. I pray thee to have me keep that world, that piece of ground." Wow, this person right here is praying for the world.
2: Yeah.
0: This person's praying for the world. Lord, let me keep this thing right here. And the person never said, I reject you, Jesus. Notice right here, the person never said, hey, I will not follow you. No, he just said, let me keep this.
1: Yeah.
0: Let me keep this. You know what people are doing? They sign up for discipleship and they never say no to God or reject Him, but they're like, I pray thee, Lord, let me keep this in my life. I pray for the world, Lord. I pray for the world. Look at the next passage. Notice Jesus sure had this in mind. "And another said, I have bought 5 yoke of oxen, and I go to prove them. I pray thee, have me excused." Again. Jesus knew that these people, they were praying for the world. Why do you think Jesus looked at his disciples later on and said, hey, I want to tell you one thing. I pray for you, I don't pray for the world. Why do you think he said that to his 11 disciples? He could have said that a long time ago somewhere else, but why is he addressing the disciples? And why did he say that at that time? Because the context is discipleship. He says, if you're going to be my disciple and follow me, there's one thing I want you to get in your heads. I don't pray for the world. You might go, oh, I get that. No, you don't get that because you're praying for the world. Every time you pray to God in this church, you pray for the world. Every time you pray to God in your daily devotions, you pray for the world. Every time you pray to God in your everyday encounters with the world, you're praying for the world. And God forbid that after this preaching, when you pray on this altar call, you'll still be praying for the world. I pray thee, God, let me keep this thing in my heart. I know that after preaching's over, I'm going to go back and do that worldly thing. I'm not sure if what that preacher said is true about separation from the world in that part. And see, while we're spending time in prayer, contemplating on the Lord, you're praying. I pray thee, God, let me keep this. I pray thee, have me excused. You understand, God. This is for your glory. This is for a good reason. It's so difficult. And let me tell you something. Every time you pray God to keep the world, God is praying the opposite. No.
3: Amen.
0: Whose prayer do you think God will answer? Yours or His? Without any ill intentions. And I mean, it's not like you go into the world because you're deliberately sinning or you have a thing against God. But deep down inside the heart, a disciple who loves Jesus, who tries to serve and get involved.

0: in the ministry and do all that he can to serve the Lord Jesus Christ, deep down inside the heart he's praying, God, not this one. Don't take that away. God, please let me keep this a little longer. Oh, God, and you're praying deep down inside your heart. Deep down somewhere in that heart, it's praying. Even when you're hearing this preaching, some of you are doing that right now. Pray thee, God, not that one. Yeah. I pray thee. I don't have to name it for you. I won't call it out. Don't worry. But you know what it is, and the Holy Spirit is knocking on your heart, and you're praying, oh, God, not that. Not that, Lord. Let me keep it. And God is praying back to you, no. Why? Because we're talking about serious stuff here. Yeah. Being a disciple of Jesus Christ. You know, if you're not careful, you're going to keep praying for the world and God to somehow mix together. That you get to keep both parties. Or you've probably been doing that, huh? You've been praying that way for a long, long time. Oh, God, let me have this, but that. I'll serve you, but this job. And Lord, this one, but my family. Lord, this one, but this worldly thing. And when you keep praying that way, if you're not careful, what's going to happen is God will answer yes. Not no. He will answer yes. And he will let you keep it. And if God answers yes, and you see God granting the prayer, what do you think you're going to do? You're going to think, oh, this is the right thing. This is God's will. So I'm going to keep this worldly thing, and I don't care if other so-called anti-worldly Christians are going to judge me for that, criticize me. I'm going to keep this worldly thing while I serve my Lord and Savior Jesus Christ, because it's a good thing. And if you're not careful, it turns into a belief. Yes. And a belief means doctrine. Yes. And you're going to put that as your right doctrine, and you're going to believe in that false doctrine, thinking that it's a right doctrine. And you're going to live your whole life that way. And the way that you're living your whole life according to the customs of this world and how you integrate it with God is actually sick, and God don't want it. Don't believe it makes God sick? What did he say at Revelation 3? I would you were cold, so that's worldly, that's being out of the will of God, or hot, meaning all the way in God. Why? Because when you mix cold and hot together, it makes me sick and I want to throw up. That's what God said. Didn't you know that 1 Chronicles chapter 4, verse 10, you hear about the prayer of Jabez? But this prayer is not a spiritual prayer, it's a selfish prayer. Lord, if you would increase my land, if you would give me riches, and do you know how many, like Pastor Donovan argued? Yeah. I'm sick and tired of hearing so many false Bible teachers using that passage to justify praying selfish gains. Yeah. God, you know how those Bible teachers thought that was right doctrine to pray? Because Jabez thought it was right doctrine to pray that way. Because God answered it. If you're not careful, other people will follow that wrong doctrine with you in your selfish gain. Because you kept arguing, this is the will of God. God's using me on this. And other people will follow you down that trap hole and follow that wrong doctrine with you.
1: Yes.
0: How's your testimony, huh?
1: Okay.
0: What's inside your heart? I pray you, God, don't. And then your everyday outward actions show that. You can't hide it. It shows. The Bible says, out of the abundance of the heart, the mouth speaketh. It shows. And people are watching you, and they will follow you. While being deceived, thinking it's God's will. To combine that worldly thing you're holding on to with God. My third point is your preclusion to the world. Your preclusion to the world. Preclusion means an exception, to be excluded from that. Well, Can't you imagine how these disciples must have felt when you look at, I mean, look at John 17. Notice how the disciples must have felt. They must have felt really good about this. Go to John 17. Imagine Jesus said this to you at verse 6. Okay? This is about you, okay? I have manifested thy name unto the men. This is the people of Bible Baptist Church. And Jesus is saying, pretend Jesus is speaking about you. Pretend you're those disciples. Imagine how good you're going to feel. Thy name unto the men which thou gavest me out of the world. Thine they were, and thou gavest them me, and they have kept thy word. Yeah. That's quite a compliment. Amen. When I hear some preachers who drop by our church give such nice compliments for our church, when probably half of it is true, I don't know. I hope all of it is true. But when they say stuff like, they keep the word of God. They're fired up. They're going to serve Jesus Christ. Oh, that stirs me up. But imagine Jesus Christ came to our meeting today and said, you all did a good job. You kept my word. Then you're going to go, man, you thought about running the bases after that. It feels so good. Oh, it just gets better. Verse 8. For I have given unto them the words which thou gavest me, and they have received them, and have known surely that I came out from thee, and they have believed that thou didst send me. Oh, that's great. Jesus says, I'm going to give you my words. I'm going to give you a task, what you're going to do for me. You're going to go, yes, sir. I will do it, whatever it takes. Man, you talk about a compliment. Jesus is saying, I only entrust you, not other people, just you. And you're like, yes, sir, I'm going to do that. Man, talk about a compliment, wouldn't it? Man, that'll get you fired up. And then God continues at verse 10, and all mine are thine, and thine are mine, and I am glorified in them. Wow, what if God said to Bible Baptist Church, can you imagine being those 12 disciples? Man, you manifested my glory. My glory spread out because of all the work that you've been doing, preaching my name and doing those miracles back during the apostolic times. And you would go, man, that's awesome if you were one of those 12 disciples. And then Jesus Christ is saying, good job on this one, and you kept my word, and you gave glory to me. I mean, you are great people. Good job. And verse 12, man, it's great, man. Verse 12, while I was with them in the world, I kept them in thy name. Those thou gavest me, I have kept. Bible Baptist Church, I was with them. They kept the things that you've entasked them, Lord. Bible Baptist Church is good, and none of them is lost except Gene Kim, that the scripture might be fulfilled.
1: Wow. Yeah, come on.
0: I would be in shock mode. If I was sitting in the audience and then Jesus Christ gave the compliments to our church and he said, except Gene Kim, I would go, what did I do wrong? My heart would sink. Your heart would probably sink.
1: Yes, for sure.
0: Man, can you imagine being there and Jesus said that and he said, your name, except you.
1: Right. That's good preaching, brother.
0: Bible Baptist Church, great compliment, good job. And you helped out the kitchen, you helped bring people to church, you're soul winning and stuff. Except, boom! And then called out your name, and you'd be so embarrassed, upset, I don't know what the feelings would be, maybe all mixture of negative emotions. But if Jesus said that, how much more so?
1: Okay.
0: Wow, that'd be bad.
1: Yeah.
0: You talk about, whew, that hurts. Why? Because these people were serious about being disciples for the Lord and not partaking with the world, but you still got something in you. That's why Judas couldn't go all the way. The son of perdition. The son of perdition is Judas right here. Why? Because the world was a little attractive to him. Those pieces of silver. There's something in the discipleship. He was discontented and he wanted something more. That's why testimony and the way it appears to others is so important. Because they're going to always keep that in mind. Do you realize this? When Jesus said verse 6, picture with me, go back with me now. Verse 6 and then verse 8 and 10. Jesus Christ is complimenting the disciples right here. But do you realize when Jesus said, in verse 6, I have manifested thy name unto the men, except the son of perdition. He's saying that to himself. Which thou gavest me out of the world, thine they were, except the son of perdition. And thou gavest them me, except the son of perdition. And they have kept thy word, except the son of perdition. Verse 8, for I have given unto them the words which thou gavest me, except Judas Iscariot. And they have received them, except Judas Iscariot. And have known surely that I came from thee, except Gene Kim. And they have believed that thou didst send me, except Gene Kim. Verse 10. And all mine are thine, except Gene Kim. And thine are mine, except Gene Kim. And I am glorified in them, except Gene Kim. Wow. Do you realize when Jesus was saying all this statement in his mind, he was thinking, except name? Have you ever heard people complimenting this church? Other brethren compliment this church? But do you realize when they're complimenting this church, they cannot separate, and no matter how good their heart and intention is, they cannot separate certain name in the mind. When they say, Bible Baptist Church is a soul-winning church, except name. Bible Baptist Church has a fired up zeal for the Lord, except name. Bible Baptist Church really is a friendly church and they care about people, except name. Do you realize it's not just Jesus, it's everybody, human nature, that thinks that way?
1: It's good preaching, brother.
0: Man, you talk about feeling uneasy in the chair, right? After that? I might make it worse, so forgive me. Some of you might shout amen, but I think everyone's pretty much under conviction. So, but let's suppose that some of you might shout amen, and you might say, that's real good preaching, preacher. Yes, we got to be separated from the world. We got to separate ourselves from the world. That's good preaching. But at the same time, you don't realize that you are that except person. You don't realize that. You might say, why is that? Well, let's first see why Jesus said, except the son of perdition. Okay? If you look back at the passage right there, at verse 12, he said, but the son of perdition, right? So that's the exception, except the son of perdition. Okay, the only other mention of son of perdition, the only other mention is found in 2 Thessalonians 2. So go over there. 2 Thessalonians 2. Now think about this. Jesus just don't conjure up titles. Oh, let's just call him Son of Perdition. You know, no. Jesus has a reason for that title. So when Jesus Christ had in his mind Judas Iscariot, he said, except or but the son of perdition. Why? Why was Judas called the son of perdition? Well, the answer might be shown in this other passage, the only other passage on son of perdition. 2 Thessalonians 2, 3. Look at this. Let no man deceive you by any means, for that day shall not come, except there come a falling away first, and that man of sin be revealed, the son of perdition. Where's the answer? Look at behind the son of perdition. There's a comma, right? Meaning the previous words will support that. What does it say? That man of what?
2: Sin.
0: Sin. There's that ugly word. They got a sin issue. That Antichrist has a sin issue. Which is why he's given the title Son of Perdition. Now, that's what you got to realize is that maybe Jesus Christ, when he says, except the son of perdition, he's not just thinking as a title or holistically the person, but because of a specific sin issue that that person had. And because of that, he became the exception to, everyone did good except so-and-so. Why? Not because holistically the person is worldly, but because they had a specific sin. That so-and-so is still holding on to. And remember, Judas Iscariot is not contemporary Christian movement and came with tattoos and earrings when he was casting out devils and being a disciple of Jesus. He was dressed up in a tie and a suit, had a King James Bible in his hand, and then made sure to preach negative and hellfire and brimstone without confidence. and you all the right doctrines. But he's called son of perdition, except him. No, I did all. No, I'm not a worldly person. I did everything right. No, because there's a specific sin, Judas, that you had that made you an exclusion, preclusion to the disciples. What is your sin issue that makes you the exception to, you did a great job, church, except so-and-so, because of specific sin? I think the disciples thought that way when Jesus said, son of perdition, because they didn't know it was Judas Iscariot. You know that? You and I know that, which is why we're like, man, glad he's not talking about me. Can't you imagine being the disciples? Jesus said, all of them are mine except the son of perdition. And the disciples are like, who's he talking about it? They weren't going, amen, good preaching, someone's messing up in the world. They didn't do that. You know what they were doing? Very likely they were thinking, is it I? They had a tie, suit, they King James Bible, right doctrines. I think they separated every sin in their life, yet they were still nervous and examined themselves and said, is it I? Isn't that what happened at Mark chapter 14? Jesus repeated that same thing in verse 18 through 19. One of you is a Judas Iscariot. One of you will betray me. One of you is that son of perdition. And the disciples didn't go, amen, glory to God, preach it. No, they went, is it I? Why would they think, is it I? Because they're not thinking about, hey, I'm not a worldly person, like many of you Bible believers are thinking. Okay. They're thinking about, what did I do wrong?
3: Yeah. Yes.
0: What is it that I did wrong that will make me betray you, Jesus?
3: Right.
0: That will make me qualified as son of perdition.
3: That's good.
0: Is it because of the man of sin? 2 Thessalonians 2. A specific sin that you have.
1: Good preaching, brother.
0: Do you become sorrowful and search yourself like these disciples when Jesus says, all mine are thine. You did a good job. You're soul winning, Bible believing. You know all the right doctrines, except... And when Jesus Christ does that, do you think about yourself? Or do you just say, amen. Good preaching. We should be anti-worldly. So, Jesus can compliment you on your soul winning. Disciple you. You're a great disciple. You sacrificed everything and you separated from the world supposedly and no right doctrine. You dress right. You hear the right music. You do all the good things for Jesus Christ except because you fail to keep tabs on yourself. When you look at your internet account and then you go, oh, I have those images in my screen. Oh, they see my action history of what I went through and saw and what I thought would be funny. Oh, because I failed to keep tabs when I was with my lost coworkers and I laughed about something I shouldn't have laughed. I agreed and talked to them something I shouldn't have agreed or talked about. It's because you failed to keep tabs on when you look at your house another time and say, oh, you know, that thing is kind of worldly. When you look at your phone and whatever documents, images, files are inside, you go, you know, it is kind of worldly. It's easy for you to not see the world because you hide it. You privatize. But if you were to publicly reveal it to everybody, how would you feel? Makes you feel like that you're not a worldly Christian, huh? Or could it be, I just got too much world in me that I fail to keep tabs on? How do you do that? Do you need Jesus Christ to point out to you again? Accept and name the sin. And you need to go, is it I? Is it I? And then search. You think you're not a worldly Christian. The disciples had better sense than you.
3: Right.
0: Someone's messing with the world. Someone's going to betray me for the world. And the disciples didn't say, I'm not worldly. I'm not going to betray you. Is it I? They had better sense. My fourth point is your point of view to the world. Your point of view to the world. This is not to neglect imaginations too, you know.
3: Okay.
0: You think you're not a worldly Christian, but Jesus Christ knows everything you thought of in your mind.
3: Yes.
0: And let's see if your brain, if it was played on a TV screen for everybody to see, if it's worldly or holy. I had to throw that in there. Okay. So the fourth point, your point of view to the world. Let's look at verse 14 through 15. 14 through 15. Now this is kind of weird, the wording here. Jesus said, I have given them thy word, and the world hath hated them, because they are not of the world, even as I am not of the world. If we read right here at verse 15, I pray not that thou shouldest take them out of the world, but that thou shouldest keep them from the evil. Okay. Now, Christians, basically what you see as gobbledygook right here, Jesus is saying, don't take them out of the world, but they are not of the world. What does that mean? I thought we're supposed to be away from the world. What Jesus is saying is that you and I can't physically get out of this world. We're living here. But he doesn't want us to be a part of the world. So that's why he said we're not of the world, even though we can't get out of the world. All right, we Bible believers knew that one. Some of the others didn't, but most Bible believers knew about that. But I have a question right here. If we already know the distinction of out of the world and of the world, why didn't Jesus say that? I mean, look at right here, okay? Look at verse 15. I pray not that thou shouldest take them out of the world, but that thou shouldest keep them from of the world. Why didn't Jesus say that? Why did he put the evil there? Why not just of the world? Now, in your mind and my mind, we're thinking, well, it's pretty obvious, Pastor, because from of the world, just bad English. No, actually, in your Bible, the Bible says Jesus Christ is from of old to everlasting. So from of can go together in the Bible. So Jesus Christ, I mean, look, Jesus Christ could have said of the world because of verse 14. He said of the world, of the world, of the world. Why didn't he say that verse 15? Unless there's a specific reason. Jesus said, no, I'm not going to call it of the world. I'm choosing my words carefully. I'm saying evil. Because if you were to tell a person, separate from the world, person's like, what's wrong with that? But if you say separate from evil, the person will go, all right, I'm going to clean house. I'm going to change my behavior, actions, and you know what your problem is? Why you mix God and the world? You don't see it as evil. That's your problem. You see it as something good and beneficial, something that can work out with God. But God's saying, no, it's evil. It's heinous. But you don't see that. With the video games, the movies, and what you have in your history, and the how you have in your home, and inside the secret files of the phone, and how you interact with people that nobody else knows about, that you lost track of. What was going on in your mind with the floods of imaginations that you lost track of. You don't realize that those things are evil, and you're committing evil every single day. You're a worldly disciple. But if you realized if it was heinous and wicked, it wouldn't be hard for you to separate from the world. You change how you dress, you change what you say, you change what kind of entertainment you'd hear and allow. But that's in Jesus' point of view about the world. It's evil. But not to you. You know why it's not to you? Because you forgot the very first point. Studying, right? Remember, I mentioned about because you know the Word of God, that's why you can separate from the world and be a disciple of Jesus. You don't know much. You got to study the Word. You got to know the Word. That way you can see what is good and evil, what is right and wrong. And if you still don't know, now's the time to do so. Because if you don't, then you're going to remain brainwashed. In your point of view, the world is just the world. It's normal. It's not evil. I mean, Jesus said that the very next verse, 16 and 17. Look at that. Jesus knew that if they knew the Word, that they'd be clean, separated from the world. Look at verse 16. They are not of the world, even as I am not of the world. Sanctify. What does sanctify mean? Separate from evil to holiness. Yeah. And the context was the world. Sanctify them through thy truth. Thy what? Word is truth. When you knew the truth about rock music, popular music, when you knew the truth about the dressing of today, when you knew the truth about the stuff that they were putting on online and TV and the people's conversations and what they taught about equality, which may sound good, but it turned out to be evil itself, you know what happened? You said, stay away from me. That's evil. That's rotten. And you don't get offended if the preacher criticizes that. But why do people today get offended when the preacher criticizes that? I pray thee, let me have that little world. And I pray thee, God, you and the world can mix somehow together. My last point, your perfection to the world. Your perfection to the world. Now, if you had this, it would be easy to separate from the world. But let's be honest. We're human flesh, and it's hard to separate ourselves from the world because that's just what the life we're so used to living and growing up in. Have you ever seen little boys when they ask about, you know, relationship or the topic of marriage is brought up? Then the little boy's like, yuck, I would never marry a girl. Ugh. I want to hang around with boys and just keep playing with my toys. And, you know, we all laugh about that. And the boy's like, ew, gross. And then you tell them, oh, no, you understand when you grow up. And then the little boy's like, huh, what? They don't understand. Give it 10 years, 15 years later, then 20 years later. And then later on, when they grow up, they fall in love. And then once they fall in such perfect love with that woman, they easily and naturally put the childish things behind. Oh, I want my toys and I'll never get married. No, they easily left that. They easily separated themselves from that and are willing to please that wife. Imagine living a whole life like that, but only perfect love can do that. And you as a child, when you hear about loving Jesus Christ and serving Him, the tendency of the world is an immature, childish mindset. Wow. Oh, that's very difficult. And man, that's pretty extreme. And I don't think I could ever do that. But when you finally mature and grow up, and when you spiritually grow, your eyes get opened, and then you realize how childish and immature and foolish and vain the world was, that you left your worldly toys behind, child. Right. And you said, this is just nothing. And then when you fell in love with someone who died for you, yeah, gave his life for you, and offered you perfect unity and a home in heaven, hey, why don't you live with me and be united with me? You fell in perfect love. He's such an awesome creator of the universe, more than any celebrity and powerful, important leader combined. And when you fell in perfect love, you easily left that childish, worldly toys behind. That's how you separate from the world so easily, is you have such perfect love for Jesus Christ. But it's difficult for us to have a perfect love for Jesus enough to leave the world. It is strange, though, that the disciples did, didn't they? They were able to do that. What's the difference? Verse 24, maybe Jesus answered why they were able to separate from the world. First of all, look at 23, though. 23. I in them and thou in me, that they may be what? Made perfect in one, and that the world may know that thou hast sent me and hast loved them and thou hast loved me. See, they were in that perfect love. with Jesus. That's why they could easily leave the world behind. But how do they develop that? That's pretty hard for me and you to do sometimes. We're still immature and childish. It's just hard. Well, maybe Jesus gave a clue at verse 24. Father, I will that they also whom thou hast given me be with me where I am, that they may behold my glory. Isn't that the context of verse 23, being perfectly united with Jesus to love with him? How do you become united with him unless you go to where he is? When you go to where Jesus is, you can fall in perfect love. But if you always don't go to where he is, and you always go to that world, that's why you can't fall in love. Unless you go to Jesus Christ. Jesus says, I love you. Come give me a hug. What are you going to do? Hug the world and say, I love you too? Or are you going to go, oh, I love you, and then give him a hug and come right here and leave the world at the same time? When you do that, that's how you can fall perfectly in love. Yes. It's when you leave that world behind and come to Jesus. What would motivate me to leave this and go there? What did that verse 24 said? My glory. They see my glory. You see Jesus Christ, those nail-scarred hands and the whip back and then eyes full of love and said, I died for you. I love you. That world's going to kill you. Sin has a heavy price to pay. It's childish. It's immature. It's vain. I've got promises. I want to give you a good future. I want to provide your needs. I want you happy, not miserable. Why can't you trust me? I love you. And then just beholding that glorious thing would make me go, oh God, I'm sorry. And then I come to him and fall in love with him. Why could the disciples go to where Jesus is at? Because go to John 6. This is what the disciples knew. This is what the disciples did that made them easily fall in perfect love with Jesus, made them easily stay away from the world once they've separated it, and not struggle back and forth with two different loves with Jesus and the world. This is what they realized when they separated from the world and became disciples to follow him. John chapter 6 verse 66. From that time many of his disciples went back and walked no more with him. Look at that. You can quit your discipleship anytime. You can do that right now. You can leave the world and become a disciple of Jesus, but guess what? You can fall out and you can say, I'm not going to walk no more with you. You can do that if you want. Every man, woman, child has a free choice to get out of this church. No one's forcing you. Like public schools are and government. But anyway. But no one's forcing you. So what made the 11 stay? They could have left. Keep reading. Then said Jesus unto the 12, will ye also go away? Then Simon Peter answered him, Lord, to whom shall we go? What does that mean, to whom shall we go? I mean, you and I, anytime, can go back to drinking, to gambling, fornication, sin, our job, our security, income, schooling, future plans. We can always go back there. So that's a dumb question. Simon Peter, you can just go back fishing. So why would he say, Lord, to whom shall we go, unless he really means it? That there's nothing. I can't go back to fishing. It's gone. Because I quit that job, they're not going to have me back. I'm at a point of no return. Thou hast the words of eternal life. I knew too much. I believed too much. Every joyful experience and happiness that I had was not in the world, it was with you. That joy and happiness that I had in sin and the world, it's gone now. I can't go back even if I wanted to. That's the idea. I can't go back even if I wanted to, because I can't recover it. What if Simon Peter meant it that way? To whom shall we go? Meaning that I can't go there. It's nothing. It can't be recovered. You know why you go back and forth and you're not like Simon Peter? You always have something to go back to in the world. You have that sin still there. You still got that thing on your iPhone and your flat screen TV. You got enough money to make the trip and encounter the people that you want. You're in a neighborhood with bad people around you. You still got the connections and you still got something to go back to. And that's the reason why you can't stay here. Because you're experiencing two joys, two happinesses. Oh, sin and oh, amen. Hail to the King we love so well, Emmanuel. Oh, flesh and oh, that feels good. And oh, that preaching convicted me. And you got two happinesses. You need that thing gone. Do you know what I'm talking about? Some of you that you can't go back now, even if you wanted to. Do you know what I'm talking about? I went too much into this church. I already had too many friends. My kids were raised here. I got a family. And even everything that I've got, I'm so used to this style of living. I can't go back there. If I go back, it's gone. I never experienced any happiness and joy. It's gone. Even if I want to go back, it'll be hard to get back that sin. It'll be hard to get back that flesh. It'll be hard to get back that world. And that's what you need to do. It needs to be unrecoverable. And God, and when Jesus offers you and tells you, hey, you can leave anytime. You can go back to the world. I know following me is so hard and difficult. Attending Bible Baptist Church is very hard and difficult. Gene Kim is such a mean guy and he doesn't know what he's talking about. There are people in this church that just are imperfect and they criticize you behind their backs and whisper about you. And the devil's going to attack you. Trial is so hard. I know. You can go back. Do you have a place to always go back to then? Or no, Jesus, it's gone. Yeah, there's trials. There's pain. Sacrifice. People may talk bad about me, even in my own church. Pastor's not perfect. But I had too much fun here. I already developed a close family. I can't imagine a life leaving that. Because there's nothing, and I mean it, Lord. When I mean nothing, there's literally nothing out there. I can't go back. Maybe that's why they were able to truly separate from the world. Because the world is so separated that it vanished and it was annihilated and gone that they can't go back there. Come to Jesus. Fall in love with Him. Nothing. Don't go back to your seat with something in the world. Let it be gone. Every head bowed and every eye shut.

0: chapter 20 tonight. I decided to start this lesson here. It's kind of a serious thing here on how to enjoy going to church. Amen? How to enjoy going to church. Praise the Lord. And we learned about how we asked the question at the beginning there, how many people really do enjoy going to church?
1: Right.
0: And, I mean, folks, the places you go, the things you do, and if you keep doing them, you must enjoy it.
1: Amen.
0: Right?
2: Amen.
0: If you didn't enjoy it, you'd stop doing it.
1: Amen.
0: Right? Right. Amen.
1: Amen.
0: And the one of them is going to church, and coming to church, you ought to enjoy it. Now, if you don't enjoy it, then something's out of date a lot of times. Something's wrong with your life. Something's going on. Your heart's not right. And the things you're hearing is pricking at you, stirring you up. Amen?
1: Yeah.
0: Which you ought to feel.
1: Amen.
0: Right? If somebody comes in here and they're a sinner in their world and they feel good about being here, something's wrong. We're not doing something right. Because we're supposed to preach on their sin. They should come in here feeling guilty, you know, saddened, and upset because of their sin. And we're telling them like it is.
3: Amen.
0: Right?
2: Amen.
0: Why? Not to put them down, not to just trash them and throw them in the gutter, but to lift them out of that, get them from that sin, get them to where they should be in serving the Lord.
1: Amen.
0: Amen. So, as you come to church, do you enjoy going to church? If that was a question. I hope you do. Amen?
2: Amen.
0: I think we should, right?
1: Amen.
0: Same way as the work we talked about. If you enjoy a job, you should go there and have a good time. But if you don't like that job, you shouldn't. I don't know why you should be staying there. Amen. If you don't like it, don't stay
1: Amen.
0: There.
1: Amen.
0: Amen. It should be a great experience, a great blessing, a helpful experience, if you could, that we ought to be in church. Amen. We ought to look forward to it, if I can say. And a lot of times, why we don't, sometimes it's because we're not right with God.
1: Yeah.
0: We're not right with God. And church should be a big part of your life. It should be blessed and happy. It should be a happy place. Amen. We find here, we're looking at some detailed instructions on enjoying church attendance.
1: Amen.
0: We should be sure that we understand a few of the basic scriptural things from the Bible tell us why we should be in church. Amen. And when we can understand why we should be there, we'll enjoy it more. Amen.
1: Amen.
0: We talk about the God's idea of church. He's the one that said it. He said there in Matthew chapter 16, verse 18, I say unto thee, also unto thee, thou art Peter, upon this rock I will build my church, and the gates of hell shall not prevail against it. God said, I will build my church. Understand that the church idea comes from God. God built the church. God put this together. Right? We find that He's the one that instructs it. He's the head. He's in charge of it all. Amen.
3: Amen.
0: And he said in that verse that the gates of hell shall not prevail against. When we're going with God, when we let him be in charge, when we let him take the church, hey, the gates of hell won't be forced upon us. We can find a defense against the attack. Amen.
1: Yeah.
0: We can be able to build a fortress. Amen. Or hell can't get in here. We find that church is designed to magnify the Lord, to lift Him up. That's the purpose here.
2: Amen.
0: Amen?
2: Amen.
0: Everything we're doing, everything that we put together. Today we had a meeting today. All that was to establish a church, to make it in order the way God wants it to be. The way God established it. The way we want to follow the Lord. If we don't follow that, we're going against God, going against His Word, and we're not where we should be. And God's not pleased. You know all the whole point of life is? The whole point of you living, you know what it is? to please God.
1: Amen.
0: To please God.
1: Amen.
0: How are you doing that? How are you doing that? So I gotta please God? I'm not saying it's not when you please God, it's not sitting in church and just going this. It's not that. It's living your life for Him.
1: Amen.
0: It's enjoying it. Did you know that God wants you to enjoy your life?
1: Amen.
0: If He wanted you to stay here all the time to be a monk or a nun, how boring is that?
2: Yeah.
0: You know what I'm saying?
1: Amen.
0: But He wants you to enjoy it. He wants you to find a wife. He wants you to find something special. Amen.
1: Amen.
0: Just like He did from the beginning. Adam and Eve, not Adam and Steve. Right?
1: Yeah.
0: It started from the beginning. I love it. Brother Yoakum encouraged me. I think he told us in the church that the first thing that God established, the very first thing He established was a home. Was a marriage. That's what He established before He established the church.
1: Yeah.
0: So what are you saying, preacher? I'm saying that home is more important. As long as they're together. And that you bring that to the church.
3: Amen.
0: We talked this morning about deacons. Which, amen, it's a big deal, folks.
1: Amen.
0: It's a husband and one wife. If you're a single man, you're trying to lead a church, the Bible said, how can you lead a church if you can't lead your home? How can you lead a home without a family?
4: Sir.
0: It's just you. Right?
1: Right.
0: You alone in your house, I'm gonna leave my family. What family? You don't have family.
4: Yeah.
0: Right?
1: Man.
3: Right.
0: You don't have your own family to lead. How are you gonna expect to lead a family that you never had a family? How do you lead the church?
1: Yeah.
3: Right.
0: Makes sense, right?
1: Yeah.
0: Makes sense.
1: Right.
0: You say, so I need kids too? No. A family, just you and your wife.
1: Amen.
4: Amen.
0: Amen.
1: Amen.
0: Right?
4: Yeah.
0: It just makes sense. And that's what God wants. That's what God needs. That's why it's put in the scripture. That's why it's there. There's a purpose behind it. It's not just picking you out and saying, yeah, I want this guy because he's good looking or whatever. No. There's a purpose behind all that's written there and the way God wants it. Right?
1: Amen.
0: Amen. All right, let's go on. So, we're talking about enjoying church. Church ought to, we ought to realize it's God's idea and we ought to magnify Christ.
1: Amen.
0: That's what it's about. We read in the Bible there, Hebrews chapter 10, verse 25, not forsaking the assembling of ourselves together as a man or some is, but exhorting one another, and so much the more as you see the day approaching.
1: Yeah.
0: We talk about the people of God have a heavenly mandate not to forsake the assembling of themselves together. We cannot forsake. We cannot forget to come together on Sunday to worship God.
1: No.
0: Get help from Him. And be taught from the Bible what God wants in our life. Amen. And again, that's where you find answers. You got prayers every day, every morning, before you go to bed. How do you get answers for those prayers, folks? How do you get answers? I said this morning, I was joking around, saying, well, I'll look for a cloud, see where it points. Maybe it'll point to Peru, then my answer's over there.
1: Yeah.
0: Or point to Gallup, or TNR, say, they're right there. No, those aren't answers, those are signs. Those are people looking for something. The answer is written down in here.
3: Amen.
0: You go to this word, you ask God, show Lord, show me what you want. He'll give you a scripture. He'll send a preacher. He'll send a message your way. And say, here, I'm trying to give it to you right here.
1: Amen.
0: Learn to enjoy church. And when you learn to enjoy church, you'll learn to stay there. And when you learn to stay there, God can bless you there. And when you're blessed, you want to serve the Lord. And God is helping along the way.
1: Amen.
0: Amen. Answers are there, folks. We just don't want them. He said, we still have some who forsake the gathering together the Lord's day. For some, it becomes a custom, their tradition or habit. Their lifestyle is the manner about which we have this morning. They forsake the assembly together in the house of God. The Bible says we are not to do that. Instead, we are to exhort one another, and even so much the more as we see the day of the Lord's return approaching. He said they're exhorting one another. Not just assembling and coming together and sitting here and looking at one another. You're supposed to exhort on top of that. Right?
3: Amen.
0: We're supposed to get a hold of God. Let the Lord lead us, touch our hearts. Amen. Let Him convict us, turn us around, and turn us to Him. Amen.
4: Amen.
0: The purpose of being here. Putting things in order. Praise God.
2: Amen.
0: So much the more as we see the day approaching. Amen.
3: Amen.
0: So, we come to the next point here. It's called the New Testament example. We want to look at the scripture where God established His church and how it was and how we ought to be. Amen. Look at John chapter 20. John chapter 20 tonight in verse 19. John chapter 20. John chapter 20, verse 19. The Bible says there, then the same day, at evening, being the first day of the week, when's that?
3: Sunday.
0: Amen? Monday's not the first day of the week, it's Sunday.
3: Amen.
0: Being the first day of the week, when the doors were shut, where the disciples were assembled, for the fear of the Jews, came Jesus. And stood in the midst and said unto them, peace be unto you. There's a lot of points there. Amen? Yeah. I like that. Where the doors were shut. Right now, the doors open, windows open, it's hot in here.
2: Yeah.
0: But I like that point there because when the doors shut, when you're having a meeting, meaning all that's outside is closed out, you want to get a hold of God. In here.
4: Yeah.
3: Amen.
0: That's a good point there, folks. Amen.
3: Amen.
0: You see, a lot of people, figuratively speaking, amen, they open the doors and everything out there trying to bring it in the church.
5: Yeah.
0: When it should be shut, everything out, and right here you get a hold of God.
5: Amen.
2: Amen.
0: Everything that's happened out there, whether tomorrow, yesterday, where, down the road, no matter what, you don't leave that out there. You
5: amen.
0: Come in here, shut that door, let God get a hold of your heart from here.
4: Amen.
0: Amen.
5: Amen.
0: That's a very good point, folks.
4: Amen.
0: That's what God did. He wanted to show them, say, hey, I'm at the center of attention. You see what He said there?
5: Amen.
0: He stood in the midst of this.
4: Sir.
0: Meaning, amen. God showed up.
3: He said, right here.
0: Right here. I'm right here. Not me, but you know what I'm talking about. Jesus Christ. He showed up. He wanted to be right there within them. To help them, encourage them, see what they're going through, see where the struggles are, and see where it can help them.
5: Amen.
0: If we can get a better understanding, that's why we're here in church, hey, we can enjoy it more.
2: Yeah.
0: We can enjoy it more.
2: Amen.
0: You know why people do go to those AA meetings? Because they get one-on-one with that instructor guy. They get right there in the midst of them. Amen. And they feel good about it. Right? He said, we don't do that here. Yeah, we do. It's just that you're not approaching God's point of view.
3: Yeah.
0: You're not letting God come right there, one-on-one with you.
3: Yes.
0: You see what he's talking about? He can come one-on-one. Every time you hear a verse, you say, Lord, what are you telling me? He's right there in front of you.
3: Amen.
0: You might not see him. You might not be there. He's there.
2: Amen.
0: He wants to speak to your heart. He wants to prick at you. He wants to help you. Amen. Amen.
3: Amen.
0: You know how we can enjoy coming to church? Letting God take over. Letting God be the center of attention.
3: Amen.
0: Letting Him be the one to direct us. Not somebody, not someone, what somebody's done or whatever else. Amen? What God can do. What God can do for us. What Jesus can do and what He's already done. Amen.
2: Amen.
0: He said there, when the doors were shut, where the disciples were assembled, where the disciples were assembled. Disciples weren't separate. All those men there follow the Lord and they say, I will meet God over here. Well, I will meet God at home. I'll be at home, guys. I'll watch him on TV. He didn't say that. Amen!
2: Yeah.
0: I'll go follow that tent out there, guys. So you guys be at church, but I gotta go follow the tent out there. Amen!
2: Amen.
0: Oh, there's a certain preacher I gotta follow. He's going over here now. Let me go follow him. Sorry, Pastor. I gotta go follow that guy. No! They were assembled together for the Lord.
3: Yes.
0: Amen! Hey, folks, I don't know. They might have had service there. Maybe one of the disciples got up. All right, guys, turn page one. The Lord's about to show up here. Amen. Turn page one. Amazing grace.
3: Yeah.
0: I don't know. Come on, have service. And they open up prayer, and the Lord showed up. All right, he's here. Amen. Amen. He's here.
2: Amen.
0: All focus is on him.
5: Amen.
6: Amen.
0: He said there, the doors were shut. Where disciples sat together for the fear of the Jews. Came Jesus and stood in the midst and said unto them, I like this, peace be unto you.
7: Amen.
5: Amen.
0: You know what? Every time God shows up, you know what he's telling you? Telling you, hey, be at peace.
2: Amen.
0: Don't worry.
7: Amen.
0: Every time you come in this place, folks, you ought to see God show up in that word. You ought to see God show in front of you in our midst and hear him saying, hey, peace. Be still.
2: Amen.
0: It's all right.
7: Amen.
0: You trust in me, I'll take care of you. Amen.
6: Amen.
0: That's what it ought to be about. That's how we ought to enjoy church.
2: Amen.
0: Because we know God's going to take care of it all.
5: Yes, sir.
0: We know he's going to take care of us.
6: Amen.
0: Right. Amen.
2: Amen.
0: But many folks today, you see why he said peace? Be unto you? Because the disciples feared. Who did they fear? The Jews. They feared what was going to happen. They feared that they were going to come after them now. Since they took their Lord. But Jesus showed up and said, hey, don't worry, boys. Don't even worry. Mm-hmm. You know what, folks? I believe God shows up. You ought to enjoy church because, hey, if you're saved, God says, don't worry.
6: Amen.
0: The devil can't take you.
2: Amen.
0: He can't take you.
7: Yeah.
0: Hey, hell's not your home.
2: Yeah.
0: You're not going there if you're saved.
7: Yeah.
0: You're not going there.
6: Yeah.
0: Hey, you're going home. Amen.
6: Amen.
0: Every time you walk in those doors, you ought to have that joy filling in your heart, knowing that your home is in heaven waiting for you.
2: Yeah.
0: And you show up here, excited to serve him, excited to follow him. Amen. That'll lift you up, get you encouraged, and want to stay faithful in there.
2: Yeah. Yeah.
0: You want to enjoy church?
5: Yes, sir.
0: You want to enjoy church? Understand today, the example given from the scripture, how the disciples came together, the doors were shut, everything outside didn't matter. Well, what happened in here
8: Amen.
0: Is what mattered.
7: Amen.
0: When God showed up, when Jesus showed up, it was something special. Can somebody make some room? Can somebody make some room right here? Make some room real quick. They showed up. Amen. You see, folks? We find tonight it's getting hot. I'll leave that door open. I'll close. It's getting hot. Let me open this window.
7: Amen.
0: Thank you. Amen. We find, folks, the example given here. As disciples met together, they feared. Which no doubt, they're disciples. They followed Jesus. They followed God. He's the one who can do everything, create it all, take care of everybody.
2: Amen.
0: Heal the sick, raise the dead. He can do it all.
2: Amen.
0: But yet, the disciples, what did they have? They had fear.
7: Amen.
0: If they can have fear, while Jesus shows up, hey, we no doubt we'll have fear.
5: That's right.
0: No doubt we're going to fear something.
7: Yeah.
2: Yeah.
0: We're going to fear this world. We're going to fear what's happening next. We're going to fear the next virus.
7: Yeah. Yeah.
0: We're going to fear the next government law they bring into law. Yeah, it's good. The folks ain't getting better. It ain't. No, it's not.
5: That's right. Preach.
0: We're going to fear.
7: Yeah.
0: We're going to be afraid. Hey, folks, they're not putting a law to go against the church just because they're trying to do something right. It's coming to us. Amen.
7: Yeah.
0: Right. The things we do, as long as we're putting things in order, the world don't like it. The world don't like it. That LGBT, UWYXZQ crowd, amen? They don't like what we're doing here.
7: Yeah.
0: They don't like we're trying to change these kids and tell them who they are, how God created them.
6: Amen.
0: They want them to be something else. Yeah. Right?
6: Yeah.
0: So, with that said, they're going to do everything that they can to go against you,
7: yeah,
0: take you out from under, and let you fall.
7: Yeah.
0: Split the shirt right now, whatever they need to do.
7: Yeah.
0: So, with that said, hey, fear does come. What's going to happen? Who's going to walk in with a gun trying to hurt us? Who's, hey, what's going to happen? Amen?
8: Amen.
0: There is fear. That's why I'm telling you. You see what happened there? Jesus showed up. And he's the one that stood, said, peace
8: be unto you.
0: Don't worry. Don't even worry about it. Don't get so much fear that you walk out and you don't want to come back. Don't get so much fear that when you sit at home, you don't want to read your Bible. Don't get so much fear that you don't even want to listen to God's songs. Amen. Don't get so much fear that you don't even want to get on your knees no more.
8: Amen.
0: God's trying to tell you, don't fear.
8: Yeah.
0: Keep on serving.
8: Amen.
0: He said, I'm here. Amen.
8: Amen.
0: And you know what he did there? Look what he does. Look at verse 24. There's somebody that didn't believe. There's somebody that didn't believe that Jesus was there. He's alive. And he said, I want to see him. I want to touch his hands. I want to touch his side. I want to thrust my hand where they stabbed him. Amen?
8: Yeah.
0: Verse 24, but Thomas, one of the 12 called Didymus, was not with them when Jesus came. The other disciples therefore said unto them, we have seen the Lord. But he said unto them, except I shall see in his hands the print of his nails, of the nails, and put my finger into the print of the nails, and thrust my hand into his side, I will not believe. That's the thing a lot of people, why they don't enjoy church. They want to see it. They want to feel it. They want all that. You know, the people today are sitting in big churches because a lot of things going on. They're singing and shouting. Last night there was a band. They want to be there. They want to see something. They want to be part of the crowd. They want to feel something.
8: Yeah.
0: There's always those that want that. Amen.
8: Amen.
0: That's what they want.
8: Yes, sir.
0: They won't believe until that happens. It's sad.
8: That's right.
0: They can't look at the Lord just... walk by faith, not by sight.
8: Amen.
0: Amen.
8: Amen.
0: But he says there, verse 26, and after 8 days, again, the disciples were within, and Thomas with them. Then came Jesus, the door. The door is being shut. There it is. Stood in the midst and said, peace be unto you. Then saith he to Thomas, reach hither thy finger. Behold my hands. Reach hither thy hand. And thrust it into my side, and be not faithless, but believe.
8: Amen.
0: And Thomas answered and said unto him, my Lord and my God. You know what he said to him? He believed.
8: Amen.
0: Amen. But what did it take? Jesus there? No. He told him to reach. He told Thomas to reach. You know what it is? You guys sit back and you don't want to reach for God.
8: Amen.
0: Come on now. You wait for God. Rather, you say, Lord, reach for me. Come on, pick me up. Pick me. Come on, Lord. Drag me over there, Lord. I want to see it. Amen. That's what we wait for. God, show me something. I'll put that car in front of me. Put that house in front of me, Lord. Hey, heal my kid, Lord. Do something for me. People wait for God to do something. Rather than what God told Thomas to do, he said, you reach. You come.
8: Amen.
0: You want to enjoy church? You got to reach for God. You got to show up. You got to reach for Him and do something for you. Too many times we sit back and wait for God. Well, I'll enjoy it. I'll enjoy it.
8: Bring me a preacher, if you bring me a better pastor.
0: If things change, Lord, I'll go. I'll be a part of that.
8: Right.
0: No?
8: Right.
0: God said, reach.
8: Yeah.
0: Reach in there. Reach in there. See what God can do. What God can show you.
8: Yeah.
0: Amen. You see, many folks sit back and they rather keep their hands themselves.
8: Right.
0: You know what I'm saying?
8: Right.
0: They don't want to reach for the Lord.

0: I'm trying to find a job. Why? You haven't got the job. You haven't tried to apply. Man, how do you know it's bad?
1: Right.
0: I won't make it. How many people don't get afraid? I know I say it all the time. Get afraid to go to college. How do you know it's that bad? You might try it.
1: Man,
2: right.
0: Amen.
1: Amen.
0: You know, I know I say it all the time, but making the effort is making the biggest difference.
3: That's right.
0: Seeing you try. Amen?
4: Amen.
0: Amen.
4: Amen.
0: You get at least get a participation award. But some kids, they don't get nothing. Why? They don't even participate. They'd rather sit in the corner and let us know on one plate.
3: Come on.
0: At least try.
1: Yeah.
0: At least try. I like when David plays basketball. Amen. And that one time he did. It was funny. He did the crab defense.
2: Crab defense.
0: He's like, oh, here you go. Where you gonna go? Where you gonna go? I like that. Amen.
2: Yep.
0: He's trying.
4: Amen.
0: Right. Why don't you try that? When you don't know how to do it, but you at least try it.
2: Amen.
0: Amen. Amen. Amen. Have you tried to preach? You might not know how to do it, but try it.
4: Yeah. Amen. Amen.
0: That's how I heard it was a good message this morning. I missed it.
4: Yeah.
0: Amen.
4: Yeah.
0: Missed it.
2: Yeah.
0: Wish I could hear it.
2: Should have been
0: a turn. Yeah. That's another story, okay? Don't forget. Yeah. You know what happened. Amen. Yeah. But we find here how Thomas was told to reach.
2: Yeah.
0: A lot of people don't want to reach for God.
2: That's right.
0: Therefore, they don't see God's blessing. Therefore, they don't see God work in their life. Yeah. And therefore, they can't enjoy coming to church.
4: Amen.
2: Amen.
4: Amen.
2: That's right.
4: Yeah.
0: That's why it's sad. A lot of people come and they leave and they didn't get nothing out of it.
2: That's right.
0: Well, did you try to reach?
2: Yeah.
0: Did you try to reach? Did you try to say, hey, I'll take the van? Amen?
1: Amen.
0: But you failed first day? I'm just kidding, Brad. No, I'm serious though. You see that? He's one and willing to do it.
4: Yeah.
1: Amen. Amen.
0: Have you reached? Have you reached for God? He's sitting there. Thomas answered and said unto him, my Lord, my God. He realized what he was doing, who he was. God told him. Jesus said unto him, Thomas, because thou hast seen me, thou hast believed. Blessed are they that have not seen me, and yet have believed.
4: Amen.
0: We're blessed, folks. We have not seen the Lord, but we still believe.
4: Yeah.
0: Amen.
2: Yeah.
4: Amen.
0: Amen.
2: Yep.
0: It is my purpose to make this case on the matter. If we really love the Lord, like we ought to love the Lord, we will find a time and a place for church.
2: Amen.
4: Yeah.
0: We will find a time and a place for church. Furthermore, we will enjoy going to church.
4: Yeah.
2: Amen.
0: Enjoy it. Don't just go there because you're told to go there. Enjoy going there.
4: Yeah.
0: Amen.
2: Yeah.
0: Makes it a lot better, folks. Although we have a scripturally mandated duty to go to church, church attendance ought to be much more than a duty. Right?
1: Amen.
0: It ought to be a delight.
4: Yep.
0: For born again, totally forgiven, heaven bound, child of God.
2: Amen.
0: Going to church should be a thrill.
2: Amen.
0: We should be excited
2: Amen.
0: At the prospect of what will happen when we meet together with the people of God.
2: Amen.
0: That's good. You ought to be excited.
4: Amen.
0: Today I'm not excited, folks.
2: Yes.
0: Amen?
1: Amen.
0: We redid our administration. Amen? Looking aside of what God has in store for us.
4: Amen.
2: Amen.
0: God's going to do something for us.
4: Yeah.
0: Amen. And that's what we need. Praise God. This place ought to be a place to enjoy coming to.
2: Amen.
0: Amen. Enjoy coming to.
4: Yeah.
0: Amen. Especially for those, again, that are saved.
2: Yeah.
0: Going to church does not make one Christian any more than going to a garage makes one an automobile.
4: Yeah.
0: Right? Going to church may not even make one a better Christian.
2: Yeah.
1: Amen.
0: But I'm convinced that a devoted Christian will want to go to church.
2: Yes.
0: Those who are born again and right with God will give themselves together with the Lord's people on the Lord's day.
2: Amen.
0: Sunday. Amen. If you're a child of God, how many times did God speak to your heart Sunday morning? You know where you should be.
4: Yeah.
2: Amen. Amen.

0: sir.
1: How many times has that happened?
0: Yeah, man.
1: How many times it pricks your heart saying, hey,
2: you know where you should be?
1: Yeah, man. You got time to get there.
0: Yeah, man.
1: Better get there. How many times he does it? You know why he does that?
2: Because he's your heavenly father.
0: Yeah.
1: Because he loves you.
0: Yeah.
1: And he knows where you should be, and you know where you should be. Put that in you.
3: Yeah. Amen.
2: You should be in church. You should be in church.
1: Amen.
4: Amen.
1: The scripture indicates that the practice of assembling together was well established among the early Christians. In Acts chapter 4, verse 23. Let's go over there. Acts chapter 4, verse 23. I don't know if you remember a time when Pastor, it didn't matter where we met, he opened the Bible. As long as there was like five or more people there, Grandpa Boo would open something and read something to us.
0: Amen.
1: Who remembers that?
0: Amen.
1: I mean, maybe birthday party down here, whatever. He would do it,
2: or he asked somebody to do it.
1: Yeah. Hey, read some scripture. Read something. He'd always do that.
2: I don't know that.
1: Even in the dinner time, supper table, amen? Yeah. He'd reach back there and grab a book. He'll read it or he'd give it somebody.
0: Amen.
1: He'd read it. Right. He'd open it up, he'd look at it, and he'd go, I can't remember that. He'd go this, and he'd go,
0: yes, sir.
1: He didn't even say nothing, he'd go this.
5: Yeah,
1: you already know what he's telling you. He's just like,
0: yes, sir.
1: And you're like, and you got to ask, I don't know why, you already know. You want me to read this? He goes, I miss that man.
0: Amen.
1: And can you read that devotion? Amen.
0: Amen.
1: And some of us didn't even get it, but amen. But he make us read it. Amen. Chapter 4, Acts chapter 4, verse 23. And be let go. They went to their own company and reported all that the chief priests and elders had said unto them. It says that in Acts 4, chapter 23, tells us that when some of the Christians were loose from the jailhouse, that's what happened. The very next stop they made was at the place where the people were assembled. Immediately, they went to their own company. They went to the local place where Christians gathered. They went to their own. Amen. They went to where? Hey, they can meet with the Christians again. Amen. About what God did for them right there. Praise God.
0: Amen.
1: In John chapter 20, verse 19. John chapter 20, verse 19. He said there, the same day, even being the first day of the week, when the doors were shut, for the disciples were assembled for the Jews, and came Jesus to the midst, saying unto them, peace be unto you. We discovered that it was not the seventh day, not the second day, but it was the first day of the week when they were meeting together. The Lord's Day was established at that point in time, and it became the practice of early Christians. In the New Testament, we have both precept and example that Sunday is a special day. How many times do people say, I have my Sunday best on? And maybe Monday, Tuesday, Wednesday, Thursday, Friday, Saturday, whatever day it is, but they call it Sunday best. Why do they call it that? It's when you dress up for church.
4: Yeah.
1: You're going to church. That's where you're going. Amen! That phrase comes from people that serve God and they dress their best for the Lord on Sunday.
4: Yeah.
1: Amen?
0: Amen.
1: I have guys ask me, when I'm headed to a meeting, and I go for my work, and I change in the bathroom right there, and I walk out, and it's my old clothes, old tie I had for years, old shirt, my pants, probably the old one, and probably short on me, you can see my socks. You know, it's not the best one, but they go, man! Like, they never seen a guy in shirt and tie.
0: Yeah.
1: Like, okay. Only time they seen it is when they rented it from the tuxedo place when they got married years ago. Yeah, I'm serious. Yeah. Or prom. There you go. Or prom. Yeah, I don't know. What I'm saying there is, I tell them, this is my clothes. This is my Sunday night service called we're at church. Amen.
3: Amen.
1: And they wondered, why are you at church dressed up? Amen. I thought you can come as you are. Which you can.
0: Yeah. Amen.
1: You can. Amen. You can. Mm-hmm. But you know why I do it? Like this? I dress up for my Lord.
3: Amen.
1: I want to look the best for Him. And it's not about the inward outward appearance. Yes, I know. But I want to look my best.
4: Amen.
1: Still. And to be the example. I am an ambassador for Him.
0: That's right.
3: Amen.
1: How many times have you seen some ambassador go across the country and he's wearing, I don't know, peace signs on a shirt walking up to another president? Hey, Mr. President! Hey, Prime Minister, how you doing? Where's peace and, I don't know, flag on the back, wearing shortcuts. You never see him like that.
3: Yeah,
1: sir. How does he dress? He dresses up properly.
0: Yes, sir.
1: Shakes hands. Right?
0: Man.
1: They take pictures and stuff.
4: Yeah.
1: He's ambassador. You know who I am? I'm ambassador too.
0: Yeah.
1: I'm an important ambassador.
0: Amen.
1: Say, you? Yeah.
0: Amen.
1: He's my Heavenly Father. I represent Him.
0: Amen.
1: Him to tell you, hey, God wants you to be part of that. He wants you to come. He wants to tell you He loves you. Amen.
0: Amen.
1: He cares for you. Amen.
0: Amen.
1: Praise God. All right. Let me go on. I'm almost done. No, not really. All right. One of the grievous sins that our nation faces is a wholesale desecration of the Lord's Day. In the 21st century, we have come to a time when most of our citizens do whatever pleases them on Sunday.
0: Right.
1: Sometimes, I remember a time people always tell me that everything was closed on Sunday.
3: Yeah.
1: Everything was closed.
0: Right. Yep.
1: Not a store open on Sunday.
0: Yeah.
1: If it was open Saturday, they got everything they need for Sunday.
4: Yep.
1: Amen?
4: Amen?
1: Even the doctors be at church. So when something happened, the doctor's right there.
0: Amen.
1: Amen. He might have his bag with him and everything. We'll do surgery right here, brother. We'll ask Lord to help. Everybody can pray. Amen. Let's go. Cut this leg off.
0: That's right.
1: I'm just saying, amen? That? That's what they want to do. They want to be in church. And I believe most of the time they came to church, nothing happened.
3: Yeah.
0: Amen.
1: You say, why is that? Because God blessed them. Because they were here.
4: Amen.
1: Woo! You ever thought about that?
0: Amen.
1: When you're not in church, something always happens.
0: Yes, sir.
1: Should have been in church.
3: Yeah.
0: Amen.
1: Amen. All right.
4: Amen.
1: It said there. Sometimes, even many Christians are careless about this. Some people who skip church to go visit their grandma, on the Lord's Day, expect the pastor to tell them how wonderful that is.
0: Yeah.
1: That's where you stop on the toe. My toe, my ankle's going to hurt. It is not wonderful. It is wrong.
0: Right.
1: It is a sin against God. Your grandmother should be honored, yes. But you should not dishonor the Lord in giving her attention.
0: That's right.
1: Amen.
0: Amen.
1: That's right.
3: Amen.
1: You ought to go visit your grandmother as often as you can, yes. But you ought to find some other time to do it and quit stealing time from God.
0: Amen.
4: Amen.
3: Yes.
1: Stealing time from God.
0: Right.
1: And folks, again, if you just think about it, you got all week.
0: Yeah.
1: One Sunday. It's all God wants. Sunday. All day Sunday. Lord's Day. I want you to come.
0: Yeah.
1: Amen? I want you to come. The Lord's Day belongs to the Lord.
0: Yeah.
1: If we use it for something else, we have stolen from God, and the blessings of God is not going to be on us.
0: Right.
1: It is as simple as that. We need to make the Lord's Day a special day and a special time.
3: Yeah.
1: Because we need those, folks. We need those days.
0: Yeah.
1: We need it. Because all the other days, how many times do you find that flesh take over?
0: Yes, sir.
1: The world's pounding on us.
3: Yeah.
1: And the devil don't like us.
0: Amen.
1: So we use this day to get rid of all that, shut the doors, and get a hold of God.
0: Amen.
1: Get a hold of that spirit deep down inside. Say, Lord, forgive me what I've done. Help me. Give me strength, encouragement. Let me hear from your word. Lift me up and get me gone when I leave this place again.
0: Amen.
1: Amen. There are pastors. Here we go. You got the point I need. There are pastors Thankfully, only a few are always looking for a way to get out of town so they can be away from their church on Sunday. Come on now. You can point at me. I can take some things, folks.
4: Yeah, man.
1: Let me read it again. Maybe y'all missed it. Yeah. Who are always looking for a way to get out of town so they can be away from their church on Sunday. Pastors. Amen.
2: Amen.
1: Nobody wants to go ahead and say amen. It's all right.
4: Amen. Amen.
1: I suppose if I had to face the mess they have to face every week, I might do the same thing.
5: Yeah.
1: In my case, I look forward to being in church. When it gets close to Sunday, I start trying to find some way to get to the Lord's house. I want to be there on the Lord's day. This brother, when he was in church, the church had an agreement that he could take a few Sundays, be away a few Sundays for a vacation. And he said he loved vacations. Yeah. Who wouldn't? Amen. Vacations are fun. He loved vacations, but it was only on Monday. Only on Tuesday. Only on Wednesday, Thursday, Friday. But he said, I didn't like vacations on Sunday. Wow. Amen?
2: Amen.
1: Not Sunday. It's because it's the Lord's day.
2: Amen.
1: I want to be in the place where I'm supposed to be. Whether preaching or not. I'm going to have my feet under the table at the church somewhere. Because that day is the Lord's day.
5: Yeah.
1: That's right. Amen.
4: Amen.
1: Amen? And I've always encouraged y'all about this. Every time we go somewhere, if it's Sunday, I'm attending some church.
4: Yeah.
1: I'm going to find a church.
5: Amen.
1: I can't think of a time where I didn't attend church somewhere else on Sunday. Amen?
2: Amen.
1: I've heard some preachers that when they go on vacation, they don't attend church at all. Anyway. I've heard that. Which I know, it's on them. It's up to them. Amen? But as for me, I want to be in church somewhere.
2: Amen.
1: How do you know? Like I said, it pricks your heart. You may be miles away from this church right here. When you go out there somewhere, how many times it pricks your heart? Man, should we read a Bible or something?
2: Amen. Yeah.
1: I don't know.
2: Right.
1: Let's turn on TV. Oh, there's no preachers on TV.
2: No.
1: What should we do? Amen! Should I preach to you and you can listen to me? No, because you'll preach on both of us and we're getting mad at each other.
2: Amen.
1: Yes.
2: That's it.
1: True story. So we go find a church.
2: Amen.
1: If we're planning to go somewhere and we're going to be there on Sunday, you know what me and Tuckdown do? We look for a church over there. Remember that time we were in Denver? We found a church up there. Brother Rodriguez, amen, had a church and went there. Amen?
2: Amen.
1: And the Pentecostal down the church. Just so happened, the people we knew there that were from Arizona. Amen?
2: Amen.
1: We knew them. Praise God. Small world,
5: amen.
1: You'll find your brothers and sisters everywhere, amen?
2: Amen.
1: Folks, what I'm trying to say is, in the end, it's up to you. But God commands us to not forsake the assembly. That's what He tells us. The Lord's day is the Lord's day.
2: Yeah.
1: Right?
5: Yeah.
1: The Lord's day is the Lord's day. It's His day that He wants you to come and help you.
2: Amen.
1: It's the time He opened up and said, hey, come on. Come on. Come here. Come on, I want you to come. Amen?
2: Amen.
1: He wants to be in church. And when we can realize that, we'll enjoy it more.
2: Amen.
1: The less you go to church, the less you'll enjoy it. And say, yeah, of course, but you're not there. Amen. Amen.
5: Amen.
1: The more you come, the more I believe you enjoy it.
2: Amen.
1: You enjoy it. You ought to enjoy coming to church.
2: Amen.
1: The more I enjoy coming to church, the more I enjoy going to church anywhere.
5: Yeah.
1: Being a part of it. Amen.
5: Amen.
1: Amen. Amen. Folks, unless they're rocking and rolling that church, I don't know. Amen. So we find here that the Lord's day is the Lord's day. We want to get to the next point when we come back. we find here in John chapter 20 how this big point I want to get off is that a lot of times we can't enjoy church because we're not a part of it. We're not reaching for the Lord. We don't want God to come and tell us about our lives and correct us and show us where we should be. We don't want to take God home and walk Him into our house, stepping over everything that's right there by the door. I'm just kidding. Now I'm in your house. I don't know what's there or not. Amen? What I'm saying is, sometimes we're afraid to take God home.
5: Yeah.
1: What is He going to see at home?
6: Yeah.
1: What is He going to see?
5: Amen.
1: Amen?
5: Amen.
1: Amen.
4: Amen.
1: Sometimes, folks, we don't enjoy it.
4: Amen.
1: Because we don't want to let God be the center.
4: Yeah.
1: We want to be the center. Yeah. Come on now. Yeah. We want the attention.
6: Yeah.
1: Right. Amen.
5: Amen.
1: Yeah. We want to be seen. It's not about us. It's not about me. It's about the Lord.
6: Yeah.
1: It's about God and what He's done.
4: Amen.
1: If you can figure that out, where God's number one in your life, no matter what problem comes into life, individually, marriage, family, God can fix it.
5: Amen. Amen.
1: Every time you're trying to fix it, you're going to fail. It's going to come back on you, and everything's going to fall apart.
4: Yes.
1: But you let God take it. He'll establish you right. He'll get it all corrected, forgiven, as sins as far as east is from the west. Like you never did it before.
5: Right. Start off fresh and go from here.
1: Amen. God will take care of it.
6: Amen.
1: That's where you can find joy. People don't have joy today. I believe they can find joy in church. They can. But they got to be willing. We can find joy in church. You ought to find joy in church. You ought to enjoy going to church.
6: Yeah.
5: Amen.
1: Enjoy it. Enjoy it. Yeah, sometimes we don't have a lot of coffee or donuts. Amen? We don't have cookies. But that's not what you ought to be looking for when you come here.
5: Amen. Amen.
1: Right. Amen? If you want coffee, donuts, cookies,
5: bring it.
1: Bring it! Yes! Amen! Bring it! Or make it! Amen!
5: Yeah.
1: Now don't say, oh yeah, my coffee, I brought it. My donut right here. Come on now, you know what I'm saying. Get some for everybody.
6: Yeah.
1: Amen?
5: Amen.
1: If not, just for me. That's good. No, you know what I'm saying. We can enjoy it. We can enjoy God.
5: Amen.
1: We can enjoy the Lord.
5: Right.
1: If we reach. If we make Him center of attention. Hey, if we shut out these doors.
5: Yeah.
1: And let everything out. Just you and God. Get a hold of Him.
5: Amen.
1: Hey. We can enjoy church more.
5: Yes, sir.
1: We can enjoy church more. Amen. Let's pray. Dear Lord, thank you for tonight. Thank you for the message to share, Lord. Help us as we keep studying about enjoying church. Speak to our hearts. Help us encourage us, Lord. Understand why we're here in the house of God. Lord, understand why as we come here. Lord, as we hear the messages, Lord. As we hear what's done. As prayers are made. As songs are sung. As we come together as family, as we exhort one another, as we urge each other strongly to serve the Lord, to keep going. God, that we enjoy it all. We take it in. We take it home. And Lord, that it will rub off on our spouse, on our wife, our husband. It will rub off into our children. Get them excited about coming to church. Lord, it will rub off on our neighbor. Seeing us come home on a Sunday night, happy, smiling, rejoicing. So they can see, hey, there's something about the people, about where they're going. I want that. They enjoy going over there. Lord, that we can, one of these days, when hard times come, we can find a place to get help. That's a church house. Lord, help us not to shun this place. Help us not to leave the door shut and be on the outside. Lord, help us to shut the doors while we come in and get a hold of you. Let you be welcome here every time we meet together. So you can help us. So you can still the storm. Calm the storm in our lives. Bless us tonight. Thank you, Lord. For in Jesus' name, amen.
6: Amen.
1: Amen. Folks, let's stand tonight. Those in the altar praying. Amen. Lord, speak to your heart. Amen. Folks, we're just learning about enjoying church. Sometimes it's probably all we need. Learn to enjoy it. Learn to enjoy it. Sometimes people just try too hard to find maybe problems in the church. Why would you want to come here and try to find a problem?
6: Yeah.
1: Don't make sense. That's what some people do. Let's see who messes up. They just want to come to criticize. Let's see what the preacher, see if he reads it right or misses the word. Why are you going to do that? For what? For who? What does it prove? You find a lot of people today are in church just to find out what it's like. Why don't you join it? Why don't you reach out and see what God can do for you? Amen? See what God can do for your home.
6: Yeah.
1: See what God can do for your walk in life. Where He'll take you. You'll be surprised where God can take you. Amen?
6: Amen.
1: Whole other side of the country, maybe. I don't know. See things you've never seen before. We'll never know if we don't reach out. We'll never know unless we enjoy church. You'll never know the blessings of God and what it's all about if we don't put our heart, our effort, our mind to serving Him. Amen?
6: Amen.
1: You pray tonight, folks. You pray. Bow our heads for a little while. Just pray. And to thank God. Thank God for church. Thank God for His house. Thank God for His scripture. Thank God for the family of God. Thank God for the songs to sing. We sing. Thank God for the altar where we can pray and shed tears. Thank God for the messages that He brings to speak to our hearts, to lift us up, to turn us around, to remind us in the end, He's all that matters. In the end, it's all about serving Him, living for Him, pleasing Him. We can have joy doing that, Lord. Lord, help us, God. Serve You. Lord, help us look to You, Lord. All these things. Bless the church now. Bless those at the altar. Help encourage us tonight. Well, thank You and praise You, Lord.
7: Amen.
1: Amen. You want to come to the altar? You come free. Amen. Come free.
7: Amen.

0: He's all that matters, folks. Amen?
1: Amen.
0: I thank God that it's not about what we've gained here, all that we've done, the money we made. It's not about that. It's not about all the possessions. It's not about all the works. It's about just trusting in Him and living for Him. What's about? Serving God. Pleasing Him. Amen. Pleasing the Lord. He's all that matters, folks, in the end. Praise God for that. Amen. Amen.

0: for that. Amen?
1: Amen.
0: Let me sing one more song. I haven't sang in a while.
1: Yeah.
0: Lately, it gets, I would say, you get in a place where kind of you don't know where you're at, you don't know what you're doing, you kind of forget. You kind of lose track. Amen? Lose track where you're at, and
1: yeah.
0: What's going on around you. And most of all, you forget to be thankful.
1: Yeah.
0: You forget to thank God for all He's done.
1: We knew that, yeah.
0: And a lot of times, we're not thankful, we're not even thinking of Him, but He still kept us safe where we're at.
1: Amen.
0: Amen. He still watched over us. Amen.
1: Amen.
0: Even though we had no thought of Him, He still watched over you.
1: Yeah.
0: And here you are today still. About taking care of
1: it. Amen.
0: Sometimes we forget to be thankful, but tonight we can be thankful. Amen.
1: Yep.

0: thank God
1: for
0: everything he's done. And there comes a day, folks, we can't be thankful for nothing. Always something to be thankful for.
2: Amen.
0: Always. If you can't say thank you, then something's wrong.
1: Amen.
0: Something is wrong.
1: Right. Yeah. Right.
0: We can always say thank you.
1: Amen.
0: Thank you, God. Thank you, Lord, for giving me another day. Amen. There's always something to be thankful for. Dear God, I thank you for this day. And I thank you, Lord, for the service. Thank you for the songs we've sung. Thank you for the message, Lord. God, help us each day to be, Lord, to grow in you, God.
1: Yes.
0: Learn to, Lord, bring you in our home. Let you be a part of it, Lord. Be in our hearts and our lives and everywhere we go in our daily life, our job, our work, our travel.
1: Yes.
0: Lord, may you be welcome to it.
1: Yes.
0: So you can encourage and help us on the way. It'd be so much better when you're there, Lord.
1: Amen.
0: It will depend on you, God. We'll look to you in all these things. We can enjoy it more. Lord, most of all, Lord, let us welcome you in our church. That we may enjoy it. We may enjoy coming to the house of God. Wanting to come to the house of God. Knowing we're going to get something to help us. Encourage us, Lord. Correct us. Exhort us, God. Lord, I pray, help us tonight. Let's get a hold of you now. And to thank you tonight. Thank you, Lord, for all you've done. Thank you for what's been done today. In services. Thank you, Lord, for our church and everything that was done there. Lord, I thank you for it all.
1: Yeah.
0: Tonight, Lord, I pray you keep us safe to go home. Lord, thank you, Lord, we can go home to our families, our loved ones, God. And Lord, and look at our home and the roof over our heads and everything we have. We thank you for it. Let us enjoy each and every one of them, Lord. Enjoy our time together and go on serving you. So much the more as we see the day approaching, God. Help us to serve each day. Thank you, Lord, for the night. Keep us safe to go about our ways now. I pray all these things in Jesus' name. Amen.
1: Amen.
3: Amen.
0: Praise God, folks. Yes, sir. You got something to say, Zach?
4: Sure.
0: Yeah. Okay, that was good testimony. Y'all can sit down for
1: now.
5: Morning.
0: Evening.
2: Good evening.
5: I don't know where to start, but I got saved here. So, well, first of all, thank you for the service. Thank you.
0: Amen, brother.
5: Touching feet was great. As you can tell, it was great. I learned something at Patrick Creek for being part of participating, for preaching and singing. Paul is the one who gave me the idea, first of all, that when it came to the preaching competition, it reminded me that it wasn't a competition not to get high-headed over myself, make sure I wasn't boasting or anything, or exalting myself in any way. But it was good. You know, I still preach, still got first place. I mean, your house preached, that's why, but
0: yeah, man.
5: It's pretty good. And I guess my testimony would be, I don't know how to say it. Anyway, so I got saved here back in 2018 by Dustin over there. And that was BBS when he was
2: Amen.
5: It was June 17th. And I was pretty scared to do it. I didn't do it for anyone else. That was a good part.
0: Amen.
5: It really did touch my heart. Now, I'll be honest, I don't know if I got saved that day, but I definitely agreed with everything that was said and that was down with my heart and everything. But I guess I had a reinsurance later on that day, and it was always at night. But other than that, I always label June 17 as a day I'm not saved. It's pretty bad and everything.
0: Amen.
5: So, it's good for a testimony, but I guess the best part of my testimony would be I didn't start doing anything. And I know I can't really talk about this morning with hair on my head, but don't worry, I'm going to cut it pretty soon. Within a week or two, so I just
0: give you
5: So if I come in, it's all half like a normal mirror.
0: No, I would be driven to you.
5: Anyways, I like camp. I really did. I learned a lot. The first time I actually participated in anything, I'll be honest, I wasn't like over here making melodies or anything, but I was definitely up for singing and preaching and devotion. Something that I did learn was to be able to talk in front of a crowd. This didn't happen. I was always fired up for the past 5 years. I don't know if you 5 years over here, but I forget what year it is, honestly. I don't keep track of my time, so when I learned it was 5 years, it's like, you know, it made me think of what Brother Yoakum said when he was here. What have I been doing here at the church? And, you know, I've been to Texas. First time I preached was in Texas, which was back in May. It was very, very good. I became the song leader of that church for a while, and I taught on a couple of Sundays, which is the same thing I tried teaching here, and I've done so far, so forth. And, you know, it drove me to stop having that anxiety and that fear from getting up here to talk.
2: Amen.
5: I'm not the best one to be talking up here.
2: Amen.
5: I definitely believe I shouldn't really be up here half the time. But one thing I did learn again was that people don't clean up and then take a shower. You know what I mean? First, they take a shower, and then they go up and do something.
2: Yeah.
5: So when people think about coming up here when they get saved or anything, they usually tend to get their life, try to fix their life up, forgetting that there's none righteous, no, not one. And that's kind of the category I was trying to use to justify the reason why I wasn't up here preaching or anything. I have no reason. I have no reason to stay in the back, to be hidden. Now, I do like wearing all black. I can't help it. It's probably the only best color I see in my eyes. Yeah. I do have white, but I do wear white sometimes, but it's overshadowed by it. I like to think that my skin gives more and more white. Other than that, the best part I would have to say about everything is that I definitely fell into a category where I was considered a heretic in churches. Meaning, you know, I jumped to different gospels, actually. Really weird, I know. How did I get from that? Because I'm having itching ears. Not wanting to hear the truth, and wanting to hear what I wanted to hear. Trying to twist the gospel to my own agenda, my own word. Saying things like, hey, you know, there's another gospel? There's the gospel of Judas, which, scarily, there is. Not saying that's inspired in any way. That's what I learned later on. But it was confusion. That was definitely one of the ones that being confused half the time on why God does these things. Why God allows, you know, the pain to continue. Yeah. Why God allows me, I thought it was all about me. Why is he allowing me to get hurt?
2: Yeah.
5: But thankfully, within this year, I barely turned from those ways like last year. Like after my mom and my father passed, I thought by taking my sister to church, everything would start getting better, but nothing really started changing. Nothing started changing until I started applying the word. And then there was that, you know, that incident when Gene King was here. That was you know, all me. I'll put blame on me. But it wanted me afterwards to stop going to church.
2: Yeah.
5: That's what it did for me. I wanted to be like, you know what, I don't really care anymore at this point. I kind of want to continue doing the things I want to do. But that quickly shifted because I was like, well, now my sister's saved and now she's going to see that in me. So I had to do something. And when I went to Texas, I thought, and I talked to the pastor. His name was Pastor Brian Del Grande. Oddly enough, he preached to Dr. Gene Kim when he was a young guy. So it was a really small world, really scary, I thought. But, and then he said he'll allow me to preach. He said 30 minutes plus, but you know, it went up to an hour. That was funny. And you know, one thing I did preach about was music. And for music, from Psalms 150, that was always my favorite passage. I've heard Psalms 150 here, like, I don't know how many times. But it never stood out to me because I was over here listening to, like, metal and everything, you know? Allowing that to be in my soul. Allowing that to push me to stop listening to songs of God. Stop singing. Yeah, when the songs of God play, I didn't even know how to sing it. But when the world music is playing, like, you know, on the radio, KJK, KCNN, all those things, I can share with that listening, you know?
2: Yeah.
5: And it was a shame. It was really a shame. 3 years as a Christian, a Bible believer, most of all, someone who has the truth, someone who has the word. And then I had nothing to show for it. I said, my sister, thank God. But what more did I have? I didn't have really much more than that. So after preaching, there's a lot of events that took place. During the time in Texas, a lot of things that happened. Nothing really bad. It was really good. I didn't think anything good was coming out of that back here. That was the problem. I thought, this is only going to be in Texas because people don't know who I am.
2: Yeah.
5: People don't know who I am. So I can be a whole new person.
3: Sure.
5: But when I came back, you know, the whole feeling was kind of shifted. I started talking more. And I kind of remember who I was back in the day. I wasn't someone that was just kind of quiet because I wanted to do something for the Lord.
3: Amen.
5: So, yeah.
3: Amen.
5: There was actually something, there actually meant something for the first time.
1: Yeah. Amen.
5: So I enjoyed preaching, I enjoyed teaching, I enjoyed talking and finding it.
2: Amen.
1: Amen.
5: Confusion came along later on when, admittingly, I fell for some woman over there. She was a preacher's daughter, actually. Real Mexican. It was scary, man. She was alright, really. But

That has been good tonight. If we'd have just said amen and went home, there's enough blessing to keep us going for a while. Amen. And I don't understand why that folks just don't get plumb excited about that. Amen. I don't understand. I don't understand how we could just kind of sit still and not be stirred about what we've heard tonight. Amen. And boy, we'll go to a ball game and we'll shout like a bunch of wild Comanche Indians. Amen. And come to church and hear preaching about getting saved and how the Lord forgave us of our sins. He's coming back. We're on the winning side. And we sat like Elijah, the wooden ending. Amen. It just seemed to me like that God wants to do something. And I don't know, just kind of something holding back. Amen. Just there's just been so much that's been said tonight and this week that it's just amazing how that we just kind of, I don't know, maybe we're getting used to it. Maybe we just, you say we're tired. Well, I understand that. But the Bible talked about in a place that we're to give the glory due His name. You say, I don't feel like that. Well, what about when that electric bill comes due? I don't feel like paying it, but if you don't pay it, you won't have no light. Amen. It's due. It's right. And praising the Lord is due His name. We owe that to Him. He deserves that. You say, I just go ahead and do it. You say, well, that's enough. All that stuff's in the flesh. Well, how else are you going to serve God and praise the Lord if you don't have it in the flesh? That's all we are. Amen. And man, I tell you what, I've felt them glory bumps on the back of my back big enough for a hog to bite. Amen. Just excited by what the Lord's doing. Amen. And boy, I'm glad I'm saved tonight. I'm glad that I've been born again. I can remember the time and the place. I don't remember the day or the actual, you know, date and month and all that. I think that's a good thing to know. I wish it did. But I can take you within 2 foot of the place where I got saved. I remember. I was there when it happened. Amen. And you get in a meeting like this and you hear, in my opinion, the greatest preaching in America. The greatest preaching. And it's not because of the men, but it's because of the lives of those men and the book that we have. And it's something that is real. Like the preacher said today, it's something you can't deny. It's there. And we ought to just go ahead and praise the Lord tonight. We'll just go ahead and let it go and not worry about who's looking and who's paying attention and like the preacher said a while ago, there's folks sitting here that haven't even cracked a smile. Maybe you're the ones holding it back. Maybe you're the ones that's kind of putting the chill in the meeting. Amen. But we got a lot to praise God about. You think about what He's done. You remember where He was at before He saved you. You remember the time since you've been saved that He's reached down and pulled you out of trouble and trial and tribulation and put your feet on a solid rock, picked you back up, cleaned you up? Man, He's due. Praise the Lord. Man, I've had a good time. I've laughed and I've cried and I've sweated. Amen.
I don't know why I sweat like I do. I wish it did. My wife, she always gets embarrassed about the way I sweat, but it's just in me. It's got to get out. Amen. It's just got to get out. And I got to let it out somehow or another. Amen. And boy, we've heard some great, great preaching this week. And I just can't, I don't know, I even know how to say it, man. I'm a loss for words. Just what a blessing it's been. And what a joy it's been. It's just, I think as Brother Mark said the other night that, you know, we have to say goodbye sometime. And that's a sad thing. But there's coming a day when we won't have to say goodbye. We'll be with Him forevermore, and we'll worship the Lord and praise God, and we'll never get tired. We'll never wear out. Our voices won't get weak. Amen. And, it's just been good. And I've enjoyed every message. And, boy, the message, I don't know if y'all heard the message today that Brother Coley preached, but, man, alive. I've had to repent this week. Amen. And ask the Lord to forgive me for my Pharisaical spirit toward half-bearded people. Amen. Amen. Boy, I'm tell you what, we think that we're a whole lot better than we are, really are. And, I mean, it wasn't very long ago we were just those kind of people. Amen. And I thought about God convicted my heart severely. There's a young boy that I drive our church bus, and he'd caused a little trouble. And we're living in a day and time where you really can't discipline. And if you say anything wrong, people are just nuts. They're thin-skinned. And they'll sue you and all that kind of stuff. I mean, it's just, it's awful. You can't really help people like they need to be helped because of, you know, all that junk. And there a couple of weeks, I just, I wasn't sure about his address, but I wasn't really wanting to be sure about his address. He's one of them half-bearded boys. Boy, I mean, God tore me up today. And I got to praying for him. You know, that's the problem. Instead of praying for these people, we already make up our mind how they are. And we already decide they can't be helped. And that's not the problem. That's they can be helped. The problem is we don't want to help them. We've already made up our mind, I ain't helping. I ain't going to help. They ain't going to contribute nothing. Well, good night. That's a great message. And I've been helped this week. I really have. And I just could not stand to miss the meeting. I wasn't well earlier in the week, but I got to thinking, I got to get there. I got to get there. It's not, it's partly because of the dearest friends that I have are in this place tonight. But, man, I needed something this week. I needed to hear the preaching. I needed to hear the praising, and I get in all of it. If I can't find something to pick and play, I'll pick my nose. Amen. I'm gonna get in it somewhere. I didn't come to get out. I didn't come to sit soaking sour. I come to get all I can, take it home with me. Amen. Man, I've gotten help this week. I'm telling you, I've really got some help. I've got some good help. I go back to the motel and I can't go to sleep because I'm just thinking about how good God's been and how He dealt with me with that problem and how He's helped me to forgive and get some peace about some things. I've been helped. I've been helped. I love to hear that message Brother Charlie Tenney preaches about Barney. And I've never been raised around horses a whole lot, but I like that message. Amen. And on the lighter side, Brother Charlie, since then, he's taken up quarter horse, dealing with quarter horses. And one of them drug him the other day. Man liked to really messed him up pretty good and got away from him and nearly
trampled him to death and hurt him pretty bad. And if the manager at Walmart hadn't unplugged it, it had really been bad. Amen. We've laughed. We've cried. We've rejoiced. We've shouted. We've prayed. We've sang. But I still think God wants to do some more. Maybe there's somebody that has not yet been saved. Boy, wouldn't it be good tonight, before we leave this place, to hear about somebody else getting born again. Amen. Wouldn't that do something for us? That'd be a blessing. Well, I'm going to take up where the preacher left off. Revelation chapter 1. When he announced this text, I thought, my soul is going to preach my message. But I'm glad that there's only one message to preach. Amen. Thank God we have the truth tonight. Why don't you stand right quick and stretch a little bit. Wake up. Get your legs all limbered up. Maybe you'll just feel like shouting here in a minute and just worship the Lord. Love on God. Amen. And we need it. Hey, listen, we're fixing to go home to our respectful ministries. We're fixing to go back into the battlefield. Back at the house, there are problems waiting on us. There's difficulties. There's struggles. There's situations that we don't even know about yet. We need God's help. We need God's power and strength in the days ahead. Revelation chapter 1, verse 3. Blessed is he that readeth, and they that hear the words of this prophecy, and keep those things which are written therein. Now notice, for the time is at hand. For the time is at hand. I want to preach on just a little bit along the lines of where we're at tonight. And I believe God has orchestrated that. I don't think God puts messages on our heart that don't have a purpose for it. But I'm glad when He puts a hand in glove type thing together. When you know that perhaps that you're in the right direction. That's always a good feeling. Amen. The time is at hand. And I want to preach on it won't be long. It won't be long. And let's ask the Lord to help us. Father God, we thank You. Lord, I want to praise You tonight for what You've done for me. And Lord, came with a mountain of burden and trials within. And we've heard about multitudes even here tonight that this week that there are also a lot of burdens, a lot of pain. A lot of suffering, a lot of difficulty among Your little children. And Lord, we need You more than anything else in this world. Lord, like the preacher said, there ain't nothing better than Jesus. And Lord, tonight I pray that that You would take these few moments. Lord, as we prepare to close out a particular meeting, Lord, it don't mean that what we've got can stop. We can take it back. And we can utilize and put to use those things that You've given to us this week. And Lord, I pray that we would pray for each other. That we would help each other. That we would, Lord, in these days have a greater compassion for what we're facing and what we're going through. I pray tonight, Lord, that You'd have Your will and way. I pray that You'd bless this good church. I pray that You'd bless Brother Charlie. Lord, I thank You for him.
And Lord, I thank you for his church. I thank you, Lord, for the sacrifices that they have made for us this week. It's been top notch. And Lord, it just couldn't get any better than what we've had this week. They've spoiled us and been a blessing. But Lord, tonight I pray that you would remind us of the hour in which we live. That you would, Lord, remind us of these days that we're going to face and wherein we stand. I pray tonight, Lord, if there's that one that has never been saved, that you've dealt with and you've spoke with, I pray tonight, Lord, before it's eternally too late, that they would come and get saved. I pray, Lord, for that one that's got one foot in the world and one foot in the church and miserable in both worlds, that they would throw the white flag of surrender. And Lord, just let God have His will and way and give Him the glory by giving them their lives. Have your will and way tonight. Bless, I pray, in Jesus' name, amen. You may be seated. The Bible says here that the book of Revelation is a book that God promises that He'll bless if we will read it. He said that he that readeth and hear the words. Boy, I'm glad the Bible says that every word of God is pure. That we're not to take from it, we're not to add to it. The Bible says that heaven and earth shall pass away, but my words shall never pass away. I'm thankful tonight that God saw mercy and grace upon our lives to allow us to possess and have the very eternal word that makes a difference in our life. And the Bible promises a blessing if we read it. The Bible promises a blessing if we hear it. Amen. But the Bible here also tells us that the time is at hand. We're living, I think, in the most exciting time of human mankind. I think Paul anticipated the coming of the Lord. He talked about the second coming. He preached about the second coming. He taught us about the second coming. And he anticipated, he looked forward in his day for the coming of the Lord. And how many years have gone past since that day, and how much closer we are to the coming of the Lord tonight. We're one day closer. We're one step closer. The Bible says the time is at hand. We're on the verge of the greatest thing that will ever happen in our lives. And that is when our eyes that we have lived by faith will turn to sight. And we'll see Him in all of His glory. We'll see Him in all of His majesty, in all of His power. Wouldn't it have been something to be there that day in Matthew 17 on that Mount of Transfiguration when Peter and James and John saw the Lord transfigured before them? I'm telling you, that must have been something. I just get excited. I just get a chill up and down my body just thinking about what it must have been like to watch Him in His physical form transform into the Almighty Jehovah God that He is. It must have been thrilling. You say, well, amen. Hey, but there's coming a day when you and I will experience the very same thing. We'll see the One who gave His life. We'll see the One who shed His precious blood. We'll see the One who saved our wretched soul. We'll see the One who by grace gave us the greatest thing that's ever happened, salvation and eternal life.
exciting, amen? That's exciting. Oh, I just want to bask in it in just a moment. It's going to be something. We're in the bottom of the ninth. The bases is loaded. The count is full. And the pitch is on the way. We're fixing to get out of here. We're fixing to fly. We're fixing to take flight. F-I-N-A-L. We ain't never coming back. We're leaving this whole world. We're saying goodbye. What a day that's going to be when He takes us by the hand and leads us to the promised land. What a day that's going to be when Jesus comes back. Amen. It won't be long. But while we're here, we don't know the day. We don't know the hour. You remember when everybody was going plumb crazy at Y2K 13 years ago? Everybody said that's the end of the world. Why, them nuts didn't have a lick of sense. Them old boys that get up there and predict the day and the hour, they're crazy as a June bug. I mean, I knew that the Lord would not come in 2012. He might come the 13th. He might have come the 11th. But I knew He weren't coming the 12th. Why? Because some idiot done prophesied He would. And the Bible says, if it hadn't existed, that the problem is people don't believe the Bible no more. The problem is folks don't believe what God says. The problem is people think we're nuts because we do. But I'm glad I'm nuts. I'm glad, hey, I might be a nut, but I am screwed on the right boat. I'm a nut, but I'm screwed on the right boat. We don't know the day. But I believe we're just on the lip of that thing. It could be tonight. Some of you are going to get shocked when you get to heaven. Had a lady come out in our church here a while back, and man, we had a good service, and I enjoyed preaching that night. And she came out and she said, "Preacher, I almost shouted. I almost raised my hand." Hey, I would to God you were not almost, but you just go ahead and shout and praise God. I'm saved. I'm born again. My sins have been washed away. I'm a child of the King. Amen. It do you good. We all just go ahead and wear ourselves plumb out and shout ourselves plumb down. It'd be good. I believe that while it won't be long, there's some things we need to face. There's some realities that we need to be prepared for. It ain't going to get easier. It's not going to get simpler. It's not going to get to the place where the world as it is will finally turn and accept us and accept our Bible and accept our God. No, it's not going to take place. It's going to get worse. I'm telling you, it's going to get worse. And by the time we come back next year, God only knows what we're going to have to talk about. It won't be long till we come to the place where old time Bible preaching is a scarce thing on this earth. What we've got this week, we need to hold on to. We need to cherish. We need to thank God
And I'm going to tell you this, and I know I'm one of them, but God knows that every one of us preachers needs your prayers, because there's coming a time when Bible preaching is going to be a thing almost of the past. We're fixing to face the trials. We're fixing to face the hardships. We better get settled. We get it nailed down. We better get it in our minds that I'm going to stick it out. Amen. Take your Bible to Amos. Amos. Go. Amos. Obadiah. Behold, verse 11, chapter 8. Behold.

the word of the Lord and shall not find it. I'm telling you, it won't be long with the government like it is, with the attitude that, like it is, with the laws like they are. There will come a time, if the Lord that doesn't come first, that old time preaching like we're hearing tonight and calling it like it is and telling it like it is will be a threat. They'll come through the back doors and handcuff that preacher and haul him off to jail. It won't be long if we don't stick with it and stay with it and stay put and keep serving God. Amen. There's no preaching going on in this country. We've already talked about those smiley face down in Texas, wherever that's at. Nobody can smile like that. Nobody can stay happy like that. Amen. The world is wanting exegete in. The world wants analyzing, philosophy, how to. But they don't want preaching. It won't be long where old time preaching is going to be mocked and scoffed and made fun of. I'll go ahead and tell you that skit, that deal that we saw on the deal the other day. I looked at that after I saw that, looked it up, and the old boy that posted the thing, hey, he didn't put that on there to compliment that guy. He didn't put that on there to say, hey, this is real preaching. This is a real pastor. This is a real church. This man really cares. No, he put that on there to damn him and to discourage people from that kind of preaching. It wasn't to compliment. It wasn't to make us feel good. Are you listening? They put that on there to make fun of him. And that's where we're at. I'm glad the Lord's coming. But we're coming to a time where we need preaching more tonight than we've ever needed it before. Why are these camp meetings so important? Because of that reason right there. You don't know, but tonight somebody's got their phone and they're YouTubing us. And they'll post all that stuff. And people will scorn us. Hey, don't look so shocked, man. Don't look so naive. They don't like us, and it won't be long till they'll try to shut our churches down. You take a stand against the sodomites. You take a stand against the queers and all the lesbians and all the rest of that bunch. We are going to be ostracized. The time's at hand. There's nothing you can do about it. As far as I can tell, the Bible says as it was in the days of Lot, it's going to be more and more of that. That's already been preached on this week, but it just needs to be preached on more and more. And some of us are going to get to the place where we soften up. And we say, well, if you look at that scripture, Lot sat in the gate. He was a part of the government. He was a part of the leadership. He was a part of the authority. And Lot got to the place where he'd even give his two virgin daughters to those slutty men and those wicked men to have their way with them. I'm not trying to be a doomsday preacher, but it is

like that. And we need to, tonight, we need to bind together. And we need to hold together. And we need to hit these old altars. And when the given opportunity arises, that we can get in a place where God lifts the load for a little bit. And He takes the pressure off for a little bit. And allows us to praise Him and sing and shout. You ought not sit there like a knot on a log. You ought not sit there like you don't give a rip. Because you're not going to get those opportunities out yonder. I'm sure there's a lot of so-called camp meetings and conventions and conferences and workshops. Come on, help me out now. Retreat, yeah. Seminar. Boy, I'm liking y'all's preaching tonight. But you'll get an old-fashioned man of God like this man of God right here to stand up and say something to preach the hell out of you and people. We'd have to preach the hell out of this if we didn't have the hell in us. We ain't as pious as we look. We're all sinners. We're all wicked. We all ain't no good. You and I ain't nothing but a bunch of dirty, stinking, filthy, rotten, no good sinners that deserve to go to hell. Seminar that's not going down there at the feel good church, but that's going to be the thing that carries us through. It's going to be the thing that helps our family, that helps our marriage, that helps our churches, and helps us serve God. Not only will Bible preaching become scarce, I believe it, the time's at hand when steadfastness of God's people is something almost of the past. Hit and go. Stop and go. Red light, green light. Up, down. Yes, no. Hey, what we need tonight is for each and every one of us from the pulpit to the pew is to make up our mind and draw the line in the sand and say by the grace of God and with the help of God, I'm going to be steadfast in the church and steadfast in the faith. I don't want to get out. I don't want to lose you. I don't want to not be able to be around you. I want to be steadfast. 1 Corinthians 15. The Bible says in verse 57, but thanks be to God, which giveth us the victory through our Lord Jesus Christ. Well, just thank God for the victory. Thank God for the victory over hell. Thank God for the victory in salvation. God gave us the victory through the Lord Jesus Christ. Therefore, be my beloved brethren, be ye steadfast, unmovable, always abounding in the work of the Lord. For as much as you know that your labor is not in vain in the Lord. I'm telling you, the time is at hand when we need to commit
and get our lives back to the place of steadfastness and unmovable and always abounding and staying and sticking with the Word of God, with the people of God, and the church of God. When I was a kid, I loved to play baseball. I was real good at it. In fact, that's why I didn't go out there to play today. I didn't want to hurt nobody's feelings. I remember playing in the summer Little Leagues. And my dad had started a little old church. His pastor in that church, and man, we was in the best I can remember, we were in one of the real most important games of the summer. And it was a Wednesday evening. Game started early in the afternoon, so I got to go. And we were in the game, man, we were right in the middle of the heat of the battle. And I was sitting on the bench, and there in just a few moments, my dad came and just kind of stood behind me. He reached up there and tapped me on the shoulder. And he said, son, it's almost time for church. We need to go. And I said, Dad, can't we just finish this game? It's just a few more innings. He said, no, it's time to go. It's time to go to church. And I'll be honest with you. I don't mean to be unkind, but I'm not no great spiritual giant. I'm a sinner saved by grace. But I got mad at Dad. I got angry in my heart. I didn't like him. I was scared to say anything about it, but I was mad at him. I was a song leader. He taught us how to sing and how to play, and I was a song leader, and I wasn't no taller than the pulpit. He taught me, he said, you lead singing like this. Amen. And he said, it's like driving a stick shift, you know. Amen. I learned how to lead the singing. I learned how to keep the timing, but all you could see was... I remember that day. I hated him. I did not want to go. Years later, after I married and after I had children, that meant the world to me. Thank God for a steadfast dad. Thank God for a steadfast mama. Some of you tonight don't need to make exception on Wednesday night just because of Pony League. Just because it's a soccer match. Just because it's a death. Be steadfast. It won't be long and we're going to see people lay out for everything that don't mean nothing. All of the family reunions are on Sunday. Don't go. Well, my family came in to visit. Well, don't let them stay, bless God. There's cereal in the icebox and milk in the cat. Help yourself. We do a little different in our place. We're going to church. We'll see you after a while. If they won't go with you, go without them. It won't be long and people are going to lay out for the stupidest of reasons. I know that we're supposed to, this is the last sermon and we're supposed to tickle the ticklers. That tickles me. Yeah.
We need some daddies tonight. Tonight. That will grab their mama and grab their wives and grab their children and meet down here and say, by the grace of God, the time's at hand. I'm going to serve God. As for me and my house, we will serve the Lord. Maybe that's why we hadn't had the meeting like we ought to have. Nobody wants to commit. Nobody wants to take a stand. No daddy. Well, you don't know what's going to happen, preacher. Who gives a rip? I'm going to be in church Sunday morning. Sunday night. Wednesday night. Steadfast. Why? Time's at hand. I'm not saying nothing that hadn't already been said. Not only that, but it won't be long, listen, till the storms of this life will be over. The preaching, there have been more than one reference to the heartaches. And I think tonight, the Bible says that Satan knows his time is short. And I think tonight that the battle against the preacher and his wife is at an all-time high. And it's already been said, if he gets the preacher, he gets the rest. But there's a lot of Christian marriages that are in trouble tonight. A lot of things that we don't know about here tonight. A lot of things have been said. A lot of things have been done. A lot of families that are divided. There are a lot of children that are not here. And I'm telling you tonight that the sorrows are like a flood. The heartaches are multiplying. And Satan's putting pressure on the home. Putting pressure on our kids. Things that we would never have dreamed have happened. But there's coming a time when the storms will be over. There'll be no more heartache. There'll be no more tears. Amen. There'll be no more broken hearts. No more broken homes and broken lives. There'll be no more destruction. There'll be no more disease and sickness. Hey, it won't be long. Listen to me. Get steadfast. Stay faithful because the stormy days have come to an end. What a day that's going to be. Time's at hand. It won't be long until every child of God will possess a perfect satisfaction. Are you satisfied with your Christian life tonight? I'm not. I could pray more than I do. Amen? I could study more diligently than I do. Come on now. I could witness better than I do. I could reach out to others that are less fortunate than me. I could reach out and try to be a friend more than I'm not satisfied. But there'll come a day when I'm perfectly satisfied.
I'll be 55 in October this year, and I'm telling you, young people, you hear me now. You take good care of your health. I'm trying to help you. Don't let diabetes get you, because it's no fun. You take care of what God's give to you. Don't get overweight, because it'll hurt you. And it's hard to get it off. I know. I preach on everybody else's sin, but you preach on that. That's always made me feel bad. But it's something that we all need to address. I'm not satisfied with my body. But there's coming a day, and I'm going to have a brand new one. Hey, I'm going to be ribbed. Which way down there to the nearest store? That way. That'll get tired in that after a while. But there's coming a day when I'm going to wake up satisfied, and in my flesh I shall see God. He'll satisfy every longing. He'll satisfy every heartache. He'll satisfy every tear. I won't moan. I won't moan. I won't moan. I want nothing. Let me say, there's coming a time, it won't be long until Satan is cast in the pit. His days are coming. He's a loser. He's going down. He's going down. He's going to get shot down. Somebody said that Satan's in the bottomless pit today. Well, if he is, who's just a tugging on my back? He's going down. He's going to get what? He's a loser. He's going to hell. He's going to burn. About Revelation 20. This is after we've been riding on white horses. Hey, did you know that when we get on them horses, we're not going to fire a shot. We're not going to shoot an arrow. He's going to do it all. He's going to come up down through Sinai, up the King's Highway, and he's going to breathe out fire. He's going to devour all of... Hey, it'll be a day of vengeance. It'll be a day of the wrath of God. It'll be a day we'll never forget. And we'll be behind it. Yeah. Yeah. Ha ha ha ha! You got it, devil! You done me wrong! You got what's coming to you! Get him, Lord! Amen! That riding a horse will kill you. Verse 10. And the devil that deceived them. Underline it.
Highlight it. Rewrite it. Get it. Was cast into the lake of fire and brimstone, where the beast and the false prophet are, and shall be tormented day and night forever and ever. He's going to hell. The devil's a loser. The devil's going to get him. It's all over for him. God's going to whoop him. God's going to defeat him. God's going to wipe him out. God's going to put him in a lake of fire. Has he bothered you? Has he shamed you? Has he whipped you? He's going to get it. Around our part of the country, when it's going to get bad, people will say, you're had it now. You're had it now. That means you done crossed the line. You had it now. You say one more thing, you're had it. You're had it. He's had it. All he's done to us, God will put it on him. I'm trying to tell you, it won't be long. Well, let me say one more thing. I hate for these things to close. I really do. Here in just a little while, we'll shake hands and we'll hug one another's neck and we'll weep. I always get tickled when people hug me. Brother Mark, I want you to know how much I love you. God's been good. I say, amen. My amen's good. God bless you. And they walk away going, later, I'll call you. Now, and I warn, hey, I'm all soaking wet. Oh, I don't care, brother. Good night. I can't help it. I just wish it wouldn't end. Well, let me say one more thing. Brother Mark's already preached one point on it, and that's it won't be long till the trumpet sounds. And I can't preach it any better than he did. It's going to sound. Amen. The world probably, well, I heard that thunder going off over yonder. And somebody said, well, I wonder how they're going to explain that. They already got a black hole up there somewhere. I'll probably go through that. I don't care how they explain it. When that trumpet goes, I'm... But I really feel like that this is where I need to go. It won't be long. The time's at hand. It won't be long until somebody sitting here will be in hell. I'm not real sure, and I don't have the wisdom of these other preachers. And I'm not saying that I'm better or they're better. I'm not saying that. I'm just saying that the experience and things like that. But I've been in this meeting enough to know that it has been different this year. And it might be that there are lost people that are really fighting against God. Preacher said it last night. He just came right out and said it. Somebody here's lost. Somebody's not saved. Do you realize that the devil's going to do everything to damn your soul to hell?
won't be long. Maybe somebody you sitting here, one of you young boys. You'll be in hell. And you had a chance. Somebody sitting here, you'll be in trouble. God wanted to deal with you and do some good things, but you held on to something that's going to hurt you. I heard the illustration, I think it was a children's illustration about sin in some words over in Africa or somehow or another when those monkeys would want to get coconut or something, they'd stick their hand in there and how they'd capture them. And they would put some goodies inside there and that would reach in there and they'd grab a hold of it and all they had to do is let go and slide the hand out. But instead of letting go and sliding the hand out, they'd hold on to it and then make a fist and they couldn't get out. And that's probably what some folks have done this week. Oh, I need to serve God. I need to surrender. I know God's dealing with me to preach, but I'm holding on to that baseball career. I'm holding on to that. I want to be a millionaire. And Satan's got you held and bound. And he's keeping you from having revival. He's keeping you from getting saved. He's keeping you from getting right, all because you won't let the stupid thing go. Somebody sitting here hearing this message, your home will be split wide open. We need to do everything we can to protect and strengthen our marriages. And that's not easy sometimes. I get back at home, the 29th of this month, me and Shelly have been married 36 years. And Satan don't care if you're married 36 years or six. He'll rip it apart if he can. And we need to realize the time's at hand. And Satan will do everything he can to mess it up. Somebody sitting here be in hell. Somebody sitting here be messed up because you won't let go. Won't you let go tonight? I honestly thought, I don't mean to be out of line, Brother Charlie. I really do not mean to be out of line. And I'm not an expert at this. But I've been in the camp meetings enough to know that after what that man preached with the power of God like he preached, and after that song that Brother Brandon sang, and after Brother Monday got down and talked about going to heaven, I have to be honest with you, I am surprised that somebody did not get happy. Maybe it's me. I like what that brother said the other night, talking about a bit of money. Did you hear what he said? He said, and we all like this. So my brother Charlie says, something's holding us back. Yes. We're all like the disciples. Is it me? Yes. Am I the one keeping this thing from getting where it ought to be? Am I the one stopping somebody from getting saved? Am I the one that's keeping God from moving and working in the heart of a young man where he'll come and surrender his life to preach? Am I the one stopping that? That's what that man thought. And the money, the issue is not the money. The issue was that he didn't want nothing to stop God from working. There's nothing worth keeping and having and holding on to keep God from doing what he wants to do. Maybe your wife won't move because you won't, sir. Maybe your kids won't move, Mama, because you won't move. It ain't going to be long. The time's at hand.
I do not look forward to the judgment seat. I'm going to get everything I can, as often as I can, under the blood. Right now. And I'll be honest with you, after he preached that message, I've seen God move in where the other preacher didn't even preach. Why don't we just think about it a minute? Just think about it. Let God do something. And if it's me, then do everything you know to do to get right. Just deal with God. Just do something. Amen.

0: 2 Corinthians chapter 7. And then we'll look at Titus chapter 2. 2 Corinthians chapter 7. And then we'll look at Titus chapter 2. The Bible says right here, when we look at verse 13, therefore we were comforted in your comfort, yea, and exceedingly the more joy we for the joy of Titus, because the Spirit was refreshed by you all. For if I boasted anything to him of you, I am not ashamed. I want you to look at chapter 8 as well, 2 Corinthians chapter 8, and notice what Paul recommended about Titus at verse 22 by context reads, and we have sent with them our brother, Titus, whom we have oftentimes proved diligent in many things, but now much more diligent upon the great confidence which I have in you. Whether any do inquire of Titus, he is my partner and fellow helper concerning you. Or our brethren be inquired of, they are the messengers of the churches and the glory of Christ. You know, I would like this verse to mention my name. What if it was my name that was mentioned right here, and the Apostle Paul was the one that said that Gene Kim is my partner. He's my fellow helper. I proved him, and he was very diligent. He is very diligent, and even more so. A lot of times, if I'm going to be honest like you, I do not fulfill my duties as much as I should. And I'm sure you feel that way too. There are times that we fail, there are times that we flop, there are times that we do our very best, we put our heart to it, yet we still mess up. If there's something that we want, it's something like that. Imagine if we mentioned that Dr. Peter S. Ruckman, assistant pastor and close helper, is, and then they mentioned Jared Kwong. How would Jared feel? Oh my goodness, he would go, my goodness, what a position, what a level of honor.
1: Right.
0: What if they were to mention your name on that? Yeah. But you know, Paul is better than Dr. Peter S. Ruckman. This was the man who went all out for God, who was missionary-minded, who's probably the greatest Christian you ever heard about. Imagine he said that, you're my assistant.
1: Wow.
0: You are my helper. Now, if there's a name that I would like is to trade Titus with my place, I would like to be that person. I would like to accomplish what he accomplished. If there's something you like in your life to serve the Lord, you want to be successful in your life, and you want to be successful in your involvement in God's work and in the church. Those are two things that you really want in your life. And I believe that Titus, if we were to look at his life, there's a thing, or two, or three, that we can learn from. And these are three powerful keys that I believe can transform your life, transform your service. If you feel like messing up, if you are hard on yourself, and you wonder, man, what can I do better? Why is it that I keep messing up with the same sin problem? Why is it that I try my best on a certain thing that I keep repeating the same mistake? Preach. You know, my heart's in it, but I forget.
1: Preach.
0: I forget, and then I just mess up. Now, that's what I'm really guilty of right there.
2: Yeah.
0: That's why I always write stuff down. So it's always a thing that bothers me, but there's three powerful things that we can learn from Titus's life. And that's the reason why your other hand is in the book of Titus. We will look at his life from the book of 2 Corinthians and the book of Titus and see three things that made him a reliable partner and a helper to Paul that I believe that you can learn from. I believe that your name and my name could be written right here as well. And there's probably a thing or two we could learn, or maybe three we could learn from Titus. The title of my message is Learning a Thing or Two or three from Titus. Let's pray. Father, will you fill within me the power of your Holy Spirit and wash away my sins with your holy blood? Father God, make this sermon come out well, deliver it powerfully, glorify you, be a blessing to these people. In Jesus' name we pray. Amen. Now, the first thing that we can notice from the book of Titus, chapter 2, there is one word that you'll notice that constantly sticks out at Titus, chapter 2. But one word that always pops out, you might say, what is that? Well, in Titus chapter 2, it mentions right here in verse 2 that the aged men be sober. And if you look at Titus chapter 2 and verse 6, young men likewise exhort to be sober-minded. If you look at verse 7, it says, in all things showing thyself a pattern of good works, in doctrine showing uncorruptness, gravity, sincerity. If you look at verse 4, it mentions about that they may teach the young women to be sober as well. You'll notice right here that the verse continues on at verse 12, teaching us that denying ungodliness and worldly lusts, we should live soberly. And if you constantly look at the verses right here, the one word that sticks out quite often that Paul told Titus to do that he performed in his life is soberness. Soberness. Seriousness. Taking things seriously. Now, we live in such a laid-back culture. There's no doubt about that in my mind. You don't have to be a saved Christian. There's one thing I do not like about this area, and it's so laid-back. And because it's such a laid-back culture, you wonder why the economy falls apart. People are more worried about hurting somebody else's feelings and more occupied with making me feel good and you feel good. And because of that, they lost that seriousness to drive the economy, drive their homes, drive the society in a way where it can be successful. Learn to endure hardship, overcome stuff. No, they're more concerned about well-being and making each other feel good. That kind of stuff makes them take things not seriously. That's one thing I do not like about this culture. That's why you're on a phone call with somebody and it takes like 30 minutes long. You always have to follow up with them. You go to a hospital and then you always get upset and you argue with them. Why? Because they just want to be laid back. They don't want to be driven. They want to be laid off. They're lazy. They just want to take shortcuts, etc. So that's my impression of the culture here. That's what I strongly believe. And unfortunately, Christianity has followed that cultural trend.
1: Right.
0: It's followed this trend to not take things seriously. It's too laid back. Because of that, that's the reason why you fail in your duties. That's the reason why you're negligent. That's the reason why you're forgetful. Think about it. If we woke up first thing in the morning and then everything that we do in our life, if we took Bible reading seriously, prayer seriously,
1: Mom,
0: church attendance seriously, soul winning seriously, don't you think that it would improve a little bit more? But the problem is, see, we're too laid back. We're thinking always that's like an option. We're always thinking, well, that's something that other people can do. You know, when we go through suffering, even in life, we don't take it seriously. In suffering, we play around with it. We mess around. We expect something out there, like a fantasy. Some Prince Charming is going to come out from somewhere and then give me something that feels good. And all you do is whine and complain. You don't open your eyes and take your suffering seriously and say, hey, get a grip on yourself and then let's fix some problems, some issues here. See, we are very too laid back. If you start to take church seriously, the work of the Lord seriously, the ministry seriously, your own personal life seriously, your children seriously, your spouse seriously, your well-being seriously, seriously in everything, don't you think it'll be easier to serve God? But the problem is, see, we don't take things seriously. We wake up in the morning and we just do however we feel. However, it's just the norm. What? The norm is what? This culture. And if you follow this culture, it's what? Too laid back. See, you don't take things seriously. You got to learn to take things seriously, and it will improve. Titus 2 is all over about seriousness. And think about this. Let's pretend that you're interviewing somebody to take care of some important things. What are the top 7 important things in your life? Okay, think about that. So humor me right here and answer it to yourself. The top 7 things are most important in your life, all right? If you're a husband, it better include your wife, all right? And if you're a wife, it better include your husband, all right? So, and if you're a father and mother, don't forget your kids, all right? They shouldn't be the least. So include the top 7 things that are most important in your life. Now, if you have to go on a long journey and you're away from those things, you have to have one caretaker. And then if you have to interview that caretaker, you say, okay, here are my seven most precious valuable things. You have to take care of it for me. Would you hire somebody who's kind of like laid back like that on the couch? I'm like, sure, okay. And then who's not paying attention to what you're saying and goes, oh, what'd you say? Oh, I forgot about that. Okay, I'll be sure to do that. And that person don't write it down. And you're like, you sure you won't forget? I'm going away for like 3 months here, and you won't forget? Oh, yeah, I got it, you know? 5 minutes later, you ask them, okay, what did I tell you to do? And then the person's like, what? And then you say, hey, you forgot. Oh, yeah, that's right. You said that you wouldn't forget. Why don't you write it down? This time, write it down. And the guy finally writes it down. You think you're going to hire that person to take care of your seven most valuable things?
1: Preach.
0: And that person will do a good job. No, you're not going to do that. Are you going to hire the person if the person is constantly weak in health and says, well, I cannot guarantee, I cannot commit on these days where I'll be available on all those times to take care of those things? Then you're not going to hire that person. You're going to look for someone else. You're not going to blame that person.
2: Yeah.
0: You're not going to say, hey, it's your fault that your health is better. You can't be there all the time. No, but you can't trust that person, nevertheless, to take care of your seven most valuable things.
1: Right.
0: You're not going to do that. You're not going to hire somebody who's like constantly busy that goes, well, I got this work. I'm just so caught up with it. I got so much schoolwork that it's not fun. And I got to study and stay up at night. Man, I'm just so tired and I'm just so bombarded. It's just so hard life. And you're going to trust that person to take care of your seven most valuable things, especially if it's a baby? You're not going to do that. Not going to blame the person, but you can't hire that person. Why? You know that person doesn't take that job seriously.
1: Yeah.
0: You know what you are? You're called the steward of the mysteries of God.
1: Yeah.
0: And there are seven mysteries in your Bible.
1: Yeah.
0: And the book of Corinthians says we are the stewards of God's mysteries.
1: Yeah.
0: God has given you seven mysteries. God has given you several things. And you think that if you're God, not you, don't think about yourself being God's worker. You think about being in God's position. If you are God, would you hire you?
1: Come on.
0: You trust you to take care of those seven most valuable things?
1: No way.
0: You are God? See, you got to understand that these things should be eye-opening. Now, it's a given that if you're working for anything, involved in any kind of job, seriousness has to be there. Seriousness has to be there. No boss would hire somebody who's laid back, who makes excuses, who's not there all the time, who's constantly busy and who's not there, who's forgetful, who's negligent. No boss would hire that kind of person. And 90% of our lives, we could be honest, is involved in work, right? Or school, or we're preoccupied with something busy. If you're a housewife, then with raising your kids and taking care of the home, right? 90% of your life is involved in that kind of work, whatever it is. Now, 90% of our lives is involved in that one, but we take that seriously. It's a given. Why? Because I'm getting paid for it. Why? Because it's part of my living, otherwise I won't be able to survive. Why? Because then I'll go homeless. I gotta have a roof over my head. I need a roof over my head. Why? Because maybe you have children, maybe you have loved ones, maybe yourself who's starving. I need to put food on the table. So that's why it's a given that we get ourselves serious to whatever work or occupation we're so preoccupied with. But church is less than 10% of your day and time, whereas work is 90%. And even with that small 10%, you don't take that seriously.
1: Come on.
0: That's amazing, is that 90% is your whole work life, this worldly stuff, but you think it's easier to be more serious on that than the 10%, that small percentage that God has given to you to take care of?
1: Preach.
0: That's amazing to me. Why? Because you're not thinking you're getting paid for that.
1: Yeah.
0: You're not thinking that you're going to starve because of that. You're not thinking you're going to be homeless because of that. My friend, your piggy bank in heaven is so dry right now. And you're not going to be paid up in glory.
1: No.
0: You're getting paid for what you're doing. Do you realize that? You're getting paid for what you're doing. Gold, silver, precious stones, five crowns, things to rule all over this earth. And then you're going to find out that your salary payment on this earth, it was turned to dust anyway.
1: Yeah.
0: It's all worth nothing. Your payment up there is far more important.
1: Yeah.
0: So why can't you take that more seriously, God's work, than this work on earth? You know, your gold, silver, precious stones build up your mansion, your room in heaven. How many people are going to be homeless at the millennial reign of Jesus Christ?
1: Yeah.
0: Some of you are going to have no roof over your head for 1,000 years.
1: Wow.
0: You're going to have no roof over your head for 1,000 years, and here's your mansion in heaven that you're trying to build up. Yeah, your rent money or your payment for a home is depending on your work. You got to take it seriously, otherwise you're going to be homeless. You're going to be homeless. You know why people take work seriously? Is because my children are starving, or I'm going to starve, I need to feed. Look, my friend, your spirit up there is starving to death. It's homeless, it's starving to death. Your spirit's up in glory right now, for some of you who didn't know that.
1: Right.
0: At Ephesians chapter 2 or chapter 3. Your spirit's right there up in heaven. It's homeless, it has no roof over its head, and it's starving to death with no money. It's homeless out on the streets. It's starving. Can't you hear that baby inside you crying out, "I am so hungry. When are you going to open that book and read the Bible?"
1: Amen.
0: That baby's crying out, "Please feed me. I'm dying. When's the last time you're going to pray finally? Please get to church. I need to hear the preaching. I need to hear the teaching." You know right now what's going on? Your baby's being fed right now. Going, "Oh, finally, at last you took me. You gave me a meal. Oh, I was dying." Right? Some of you, right? Didn't you feel like dying? That your baby was dying inside, and man, it's like being fed. And, oh, at last, I'm feeding. One thing why people take jobs very seriously is because they don't like the shame of being that guy, that person holding the sign, begging, crying, and the clothes all tattered, and the person's not fully clothed well, maybe a little bit half naked, and the shame and the stench, and then holding a sign, and the sign says basically homeless or need money. That's why people take jobs seriously. They don't want to end up like that. My friend, for 1,000 years at the millennium, here you are, your clothes are in tatters because your clothes are your garments of righteousness depending on your work. And some of you are, let alone tatters, some of you might be lucky if you have a little loincloth. You might just be butt naked. And yeah, you're holding the sign, and the sign is, "I shamed my Lord and Savior Jesus Christ. I didn't work for him." Backslider, that's what your sign will read. All right, messed up failure, that's what your sign will read. Homeless, that's what your sign will read. The shame for 1,000 years.
1: Yeah.
0: I think it's time to take our work seriously. Because your boss is looking at you at the working hours of the clock, and here you are just playing your video games, relaxing, chilling, you know, not taking your job seriously. Your boss is counting the hours, counting your pays, he's watching you. Time to take our work seriously, is it not? Is it not? We have to take our work very seriously. I want you to look at Luke 19. Luke 19.
1: Still preaching.
0: Luke 19. Now, notice right here, the steward is given a task to take care of the master's property. And he is picturing us taking care of God's property in the millennium. As he enters into the millennium, excuse me. We're going to look at Luke 19. Luke 19. Now, the steward right here, he didn't do a good job. He didn't take care of God's property very well. Now, when you look at the book of Luke, chapter 19, the Bible reads right here. Let's see, at verse 20. "And another came saying, 'Lord, behold, here is thy pound, which I have kept laid up in a napkin. For I fear thee, because thou art an austere man. Thou takest up that thou layest not down, and reapest that thou didst not sow. And he saith unto him, out of thine own mouth will I judge thee, thou wicked servant. So notice right here that the servant didn't do a good job. Look at Matthew 25. Why? He was lazy. Because Matthew 25 repeats the same story and mentions that the servant was actually lazy. In Matthew chapter 25, verse 26, the Lord, he answered to that steward the following words. Verse 26, thou wicked and slothful servant, thou knewest that I reap where I sow not and gather where I have not straw. So the servant was lazy. The servant didn't do anything. What did he do? Verse 25, he hid the talent in the earth. Now think about this. I've always wondered, when you go back to we'll look at Matthew 25. When we look at Matthew chapter 25 and verse 15, the master is giving his property to these stewards, all right? All right, take care of my property. In verse 18, if I was given that at verse 18, I would probably use it for my benefit. But verse 18, but he that received one went and digged in the earth and hid his Lord's money. I would either benefit, if I'm going to be selfish, I'm going to benefit off of it, or I would get rid of it. Why does it say he'll hide it? Hide it. Because he can't hide it. He can't get rid of it. It's something. Notice right here, when the Lord came, at verse 19, the Lord of those servants cometh and reckoneth with them. And then, notice right here that at verse 24, the one who received the one talent, the one who hid it, at verse 24, he brought that talent. Why didn't he left it hidden? Why didn't he get rid of it? Why didn't he benefit off of it? Or like that Lord said, give it to the bank. Why did he bring it at the end? You know why? Because what God has given to you, you know you can't get rid of it. No matter how hard you try,
1: yeah.
0: You can't get rid of it. The best you can do is hide it. So you hide it deep down inside. Pretend working for the Lord is not there. That your serious stewardship for God, that God's property that he's given to you, is not there. And you pretend that it's not there. You hide it deep in the earth. But you can't get rid of it. You know that. You know that when at the judgment seat of Christ, God says, all right, show it to me. Guess what? You can't get rid of it. And you can't hide it anymore. You have to bring it and show it to him. All that stuff you pretend didn't exist, that you don't want to think about, guess what? You have to think about it at the judgment. You have to bring it at the judgment. You can pretend all you want, you know, coming to church and then, you know, living your own life and those sins and those issues where you're not taking the work of the Lord seriously do not exist. But guess what? At the judgment seat of Christ, they'll all be exposed and you do have to bring it. You will bring it. You will bring it. Amen. Somewhere in the deep corners of your heart, there's that pride issue there. There's that fear of something that you got. There's that bitterness right there. There's that laziness, that sin issue. Something that you did not take the work of the Lord seriously in your life. And right there, it's hiding. And all this time, you deceived yourself thinking you never had that issue. And you've forgotten about it. Why is it hidden? Because if God showed it to you right in front of your face, the judgment seat of Christ, himself, his property, you probably take it more seriously. But it's hidden. Why? It's hidden through fleshly eyes. It's hidden through fleshly feelings. It's hidden through fleshly thoughts and imaginations. It's hidden with the world around you, with its glittering lights, its own job opportunities, its own dreams and valuable, precious, pretty things in life. And people are so occupied on those fleshly means, they don't have time to see the talent that they hid deep down inside the earth. They hid it really well. But at the judgment seat of Christ, guess what God does? He removes those fleshly means. He removes those fleshly eyes. He removes those fleshly imaginations. He burns up all those pretty things around the world. And finally, your spiritual eyes get open, and that talent that's hidden deep on the earth is revealed. And God says, right there, we need to talk about this. You know why you don't take the work of the Lord seriously? You pretend it's not there. You pretend it's not there. It's hidden deep down inside.
2: Right there.
0: That's the reason why you don't take the work of the Lord seriously. You don't do any work of the Lord seriously. That's why you keep forgetting. You keep messing up. And then you fail here and there. Why? Because you don't take it seriously. Why don't you take it seriously? You hid it deep down inside. You don't like to think about it. You don't think about it. I know you don't want to think about it now. I know you don't want to hear about it right now. But trust me, you do, because when God preaches on this pulpit to you at the judgment seat of Christ, that's going to feel a lot worse.
2: Right.
0: He's going to say harsher things than me.
2: Yep. Right.
0: It's best to hear it now.
3: Amen.
0: So it can be a little bit, at least a little bit lighter up there.
3: Amen.
0: A little bit lighter up there. What have you been hiding deep down inside, which is why you haven't taken the things of the Lord seriously? What have you been hiding deep down inside? It's time to get those things out. You might say, why do I have to take it out? I don't want to take it out right now. Fine, but at the judgment, you will. And God will take it out right there. Oh, God, I don't want it. Come on, come on. You can't hide it anymore. Give it. Give it. Here it is. The talent.
4: All right. You that you are a hard and austere man, that you won't go easy on me at the judgment.
0: What do you think God's going to do? Oh, I feel sorry. No, no, no. God's going to say, you wicked and slothful servant, you knew you would have a heart at the judgment.
2: That's good.
0: We got to take the work of the Lord seriously. But we don't, because we've hidden it. We've hidden it deep down in the crevices of our heart. We don't think about it. We hide it with too much of the world, too much of the job, too much of your feelings, the flesh. That

0: is going around like a roaring lion, what does it say? Seeking. Did you check that verse out before? You know why you should be serious? Because the devil is seeking. Yeah. What does seeking mean? It means searching. Yeah. What do you think that lion is searching for? What do you think he's searching for in you? Yeah. You ever thought about that? What is the devil right now, if he's a lion and he wants to eat you, what is he right now trying to search in you?
1: Good.
0: Obviously, your weak spot.
2: Yeah. Yep. Amen.
0: But you never see those weak spots well compared to the devil, huh?
1: Wow.
0: Sometimes the devil knows your weak spot better than you. Why is that? Because the reason why is you never took your life seriously. But the devil takes your life seriously. It's a hunt for him. It's his food for the day. He takes it seriously. You don't. You know, this is survival we're talking about right here. If you were to take your life seriously, you protect yourself from the devil. You know how you can take your life seriously? Realize there's a lion out there and he's searching for your weak spot. And that would open your eyes and you probably change a lot of things and take things more seriously. It says, because your adversary seeking whom he may devour. So, you ever thought about this? First thing you do when you wake up in the morning, you ever thought about, what is my weak spot the devil's going to hunt for now?
1: Mm-hmm.
0: You ever done that before?
2: That's good.
0: As soon as you first thing wake up in the morning, you ever told yourself, what is the weak thing that the devil's going to hunt for today? Do you think that it might transform your life after that?
3: Yeah.
0: Maybe you'll cover all your nooks and crannies better. Mm-hmm. Maybe if it was written out this time so you don't forget it. Maybe if you finally surrender those things to the Lord and pray those issues to the Lord, first thing, then your life can be more serious. And if you take your life seriously, how can a person fail at the judgment seat of Christ?
2: Amen.
0: We don't take things too seriously. We're too comfortable. We're too lax.
2: Preach.
0: All right. The second thing from Titus's life that we can notice is we look at Titus chapter 2 and verse 14. Titus 2:14. Learning a thing, which we did, seriousness, or two from Titus. So what's number two? Encouragement.
2: Yes.
0: Encouragement. That joy.
2: Really?
0: Titus chapter 2 and verse 14. Titus knew this. From Paul, who gave himself for us that he might redeem us from all iniquity and purify unto himself a peculiar people, zealous of good works. So there's that zeal, that stirring up. That person's encouraged to do good things for the Lord. All right, coming to church is hard. I know, long drive, and you had an awful day and stuff like that. But what if you were to encourage yourself, I need a water to drink. I am so thirsty. Man, I can't wait for that water there. I can't wait to see that brother and sister in Christ where I can laugh with them. Talk something clean.
2: Amen.
0: I've been in an ungodly environment. It's just good to be in a godly environment and be something clean. And man, I can't wait for that first hymn. At that first hymn, I'm going to probably shout amen. Or at that first couple words in the first verse, I might just cry. Or I might just sing and just feel better. I just can't wait for that day. I wonder what pastor's going to teach and preach. Green-blooded aliens on earth. Oh man, he might preach something that might change my life. I can't wait for that preaching. The word of the Lord. And when you do that, when you encourage yourself, you get to church. The distance and all that is gone.
2: Amen. Amen.
0: The tiredness is gone. See, you got to imagine if you encourage yourself to read the Bible. Man, I want that word to fill up my mind and heart. Encourage yourself in prayer. Man, I just want to talk to God. I need to talk to God. I want to. I want heaven to hear me. I want God to hear what I have to say. And I want God to speak to me. Let me open that book. Imagine if you encourage yourself. Imagine if you encourage yourself that, man, it's so good to be clean.
2: Amen. Yes.
0: And not to just sin today.
2: Yes.
0: I don't know about you. But one of the greatest things I want to do when I get to heaven is do whatever I want, and it's not sin. I don't sin.
2: Yeah,
0: God's feeling again.
2: Amen.
0: Well, why can't we do that today? Why can't we encourage ourselves?

0: man, I imagine a day that I don't sin. I don't mess up today.
1: Yeah. Yeah.
0: Being clean today.
2: Amen.
0: Man, imagine if some started doing that. Encourage yourself. How can a person fail, forget, be negligent in serving the Lord? Have a couple holes missing. No, if they encourage themselves. Going through suffering is hard and you're in pain. But imagine you encourage yourself. You encourage yourself through that time that God is so good. Man, even though that bad thing happened, I have 2,000 good things in my life. Man, I'm just so happy still. People wouldn't throw away their Christianity easily after that then.
3: Yeah.
0: Imagine if you encourage yourself in serving God. How much happier your life would be then. You know, that's why that verse said in Titus chapter 2, verse 14, there's a key here. Why aren't people zealous of good works? You ever thought about why you're not zealous of good works? I'll tell you why. I know why. You know why people are unhappy? This is the number one reason, I believe, why people are not happy when they serve the Lord. You got sin in your life.
2: Yes.
0: Sin always makes you depressed. You know that?
2: Yes.
0: You're so used to living in your own way of doing things, which is sin, but you've been ignoring it. And because of that, that's why when you're singing the hymn, it's not reaching you. That's why when you're reading the Bible and praying, it doesn't mean anything to you. It's boring. It's hard. Why? Because if a person just keeps watching godless stuff on television and wasting hours on video games, how can he have the energy to just and enjoy the reading of the Word of God in prayer?
3: That's right.
0: See, that flesh is so bombarded by sin that you can't do the work of the Lord. How can a person enjoy soul winning, witnessing to a lost soul, when that sin problem is still right there about fear and pride and ego? If that was surrendered a long time ago, you'd encourage yourself to soul win and don't care about the mistakes you made. And look forward to somebody hearing the Word of God and at least getting the gospel, even if they don't receive the gospel. At least they can hear it. You'd encourage yourself.
1: Amen.
0: It's because of sin in your life. Sin is always the number one issue why you cannot be happy doing the work of the Lord.
1: Preach.
0: Because you're living in sin. Some of you are here in church today and want me to tell you something shocking? It's sad, but some of you are not happy as you're sitting at this church service. And I guarantee you this, it's your sin. I guarantee you this, it's because of sin. Why? Because the verse says when you're zealous of good works at verse 14, it's because of, notice right here, who gave himself for us that he might redeem us from all iniquity and purify unto himself a peculiar people. Zealous of the words. You can only be zealous when that crud is gone. See?
2: Amen.
0: When that sinful life is gone.
2: Yeah.
0: You ever tried that? You ever tried staying away from sin? A day, alright, without sinning, you've done your physical exercise, you've done your spiritual exercise, you've put your mind and your heart in the right stuff, and then you lived your days, and then 3 months passed by. You ever done something like that, and then you're more energetic, you're more happy, you're more in peace, and that God's answering prayers more often now, and that, man, the Bible reading prayer at church that you thought was hard, boring, or dull, now it became something that, man, I can't wait.
1: Yeah.
0: It's like the scales got off your blind eyes, right?
2: That's right.
0: How many of you know what I'm talking about?
2: Yes.
0: I think the greater majority of you, right?
1: Yeah.
0: A lot of you know what I'm talking about. You know why some of you can't raise your hand? Some of you say, I never experienced that. You're still so used to living your own life, aren't you? That sin that you're clinging on to in your flesh. That's the reason why you never experienced the joy of the Lord. To encourage yourself in the Lord, sin must be put away. Sin must be put away. And then you can then try to come to a blowout and then see if the preaching, singing, and fellowship really is enjoyable after that. Now, when we see these passages, another thing to notice right here is when we go to 2 Corinthians chapter 7. 2 Corinthians chapter 7. Titus knew one thing on how to encourage himself to serve God. What did he do? Well, Titus, even though the Corinthian church had a lot of issues, Titus, believe it or not, was looking forward. He was happy to go to church with them. And he had a great time. That's why he was able to keep serving God with the Apostle Paul. Now, if you know the church of Corinth, it is wicked. It is awful, full of sin and messed up stuff. But how did Titus, how was he able to go there and be able to keep serving the Lord and be happy after that? You ever wondered about that? Especially when Paul said this, which is very funny. If we look at 2 Corinthians chapter 7 and verse 13, the last part of verse 13 says, "For the joy of Titus, because his spirit was refreshed by you all. For if I have boasted anything to him of you, I am not ashamed. But as we spake all things to you in truth, even so are boasting." Did you get that? I mean, Titus received joy. He was encouraged to do the work of the Lord because the church of Corinth, Paul bragged about them to Titus. "Hey, they're a church that will get right with God. They'll pump you up to serve the Lord. They mean business for the Lord. They're going to help you out." How can Paul boast that when Corinth is probably the number one church out of all of the other churches that Paul ministered to? They're probably the worst church.
1: Right.
0: Probably the worst church that Paul wrote a letter to. Do you realize that?
2: Yeah.
0: And Paul was boasting about them? And Titus got a blessing from that messed up church? You know why? The thing is this. In spite of the messed up church or messed up scenario, Paul was not boasting on things that are untrue about them.
1: Mm-hmm.
0: Oh, they don't have a problem with speaking tongues and doctrine. No, they did. They have that problem. Oh, they don't have a problem with fornication and sexual stuff there. No, they did have a problem. He didn't boast about that. He boasted about their repentance.
1: Yeah. Yeah.
0: He boasted about, hey, let's fix some things right with God. He boasted about their vehement desire serve the Lord.
1: Yeah.
0: He boasted on these things about the church of Corinth, and he said, "Man, this church is not like any other churches that you found out there about those things. You should go over there." And Titus is like going over there, knowing their weaknesses, knowing their sin problems, but he keeps in mind what Paul boasted about that church. And when he gets there, he comes out enjoying a good time and he's happy.
1: Amen.
0: I wonder if when we looked up the messed up scenarios in our lives, and the messed up scenarios in our church and things that we have, you can point out a lot of holes. You can point out a lot of bad stuff there. But what if you were to stop and just brag and boast about things that are, it doesn't have to be untrue, okay? You don't have to lie, saying, "My life is the richest in the world," you know? No, you don't have to say something untrue. You can brag about, "Man, the Lord blessed me with this thing that he didn't give to any other person. The Lord blessed me with this whole living situation he didn't give to any other person. The Lord blessed me this job opportunity that he didn't give to any other person." That's very rare. "The Lord blessed me with a church with people that are so unique, different than any other churches and people. The Lord blessed me with this kind of living. He answered prayers in a way that's so unique and different that God never did to other people." If you were to boast and brag about things that you got that other people don't have, and you kept boasting and bragging about it, you overlook all that crud, all that messed up stuff that's involved in your life and in this church, and only concentrate on the things that are boasted.
3: Amen.
0: And then you get happy.
2: Amen.
0: You get happy. You know what you need to start doing in your life? You need to stop looking at all that messed up stuff and all the weaknesses, all the things that make you depressed, and, "Oh, life could be better, life could be better, life could be better, life could be better." Hey, start bragging about the grace of God that got you out from that wicked, lost world, put you in salvation in Jesus Christ, went out of the millions and out of everybody in your home. They don't get that. They got Bible, you got Bible-believing truth. They don't get that. Someone had the patience to pray for you, keep up with you, show you Bible-believing truth that led you here, and they didn't get that. Brag about it, man. Bless God. about. Oh man, my life is better than this other life right here because I got this and the other person don't have that. When you start doing that, you realize you're the luckiest bird alive.
3: Yeah. Praise the Lord.
0: And I got the lottery when millions of others did.
4: Yeah, that's right.
0: That's how you encourage yourself to serve God. You don't like soul winning? You don't encourage yourself about soul winning. You don't boast about it. Man, how many souls got saved from our soul winning? Man, how many tracts were passed out from our soul in this wicked Bay Area?
4: Amen.
0: I mean, you don't boast stuff like that that will encourage you to keep serving the Lord. Oh, I don't like attending this church, and this church has this problem. The person's right over there. And you don't boast about good things in this church that other churches don't got.
3: Right.
0: And you need to start doing that so you can encourage yourself to keep coming to this church. Boast about the things that you got. Brag about the things that you got that no other church, no other person, no other brother, sister in Christ here has, but only you. You need to start bragging. I'll encourage yourself to do the work of the Lord. If we look at 2 Corinthians chapter 7 again, what really discourages us from serving God, listen, and this is probably the number one thing why we're not encouraged to serve the God, to serve the Lord, is because we keep messing up and we feel worthless and we feel so guilty and pathetic. And then every time we hear Pastor Kim preach, he just makes me feel worse than before. I was a worse sinner than back then, you know, I realized. You just feel so down there and you feel like you're a hopeless wreck, a hopeless project that nobody should pick on and help you out.
3: It's a blessing.
0: If we feel like, man, I'm going to mess up again, that's what some of you are thinking about. I'm going to get right with God on the altar today and I'm just going to mess up tomorrow. I know it. So a lot of you feel, and that's the reason why you don't encourage yourself to keep coming to church, keep reading the Bible, keep praying, and keep serving the Lord, and staying away and fighting against sin.
3: Thank you, Lord.
0: You can't encourage yourself to do that because you always have that negative belief that I keep reverting back. I mess up. Well, maybe you'll be happy if you do this. Look at 2 Corinthians chapter 7. Notice right here at verse 13, actually not verse 13. If we were to look at 2 Corinthians chapter 7 and verse 7, and not by his coming only, but by the consolation wherewith he was comforted in you when he told us your earnest desire, your mourning, your fervent mind toward me, so that I rejoice the more. Okay, so Paul is rejoicing over the Corinthians' repentance. Notice in verse 13, therefore we were comforted in your comfort, yea, and exceeding the more joyed we for the joy of Titus. Titus was encouraged. Titus was happy. Why? The context was because of verse 11. The Corinthians repented. They cleared up their lives in sin. Well, I don't know. If I were Titus, and I was the one that kept messing up with the same mistakes, to be honest, from that verse, I would be happy if I was the one who repented. If I was the one that cleaned up my life, if I was able to get my life back together, right? But why would Titus rejoice on somebody else repenting?
4: That's right.
0: Somebody else getting the victory against sin, right? That's what it is.
4: Yeah.
0: Not only that, he's rejoicing on somebody worse than him.
2: Right.
0: The Corinthians are far worse than Titus when it comes to failure. Messing up the same sin problem over and over again. But just looking at their repentance, their fighting against sin, cleaning up their lives, was what encouraged Titus. And I wonder how many times, if Titus ever sinned against the Lord, had something he always struggled with, and then just reverted back to, I wonder if he thought about those Corinthians and said, man, I remember when they were worse than me.
2: Good pastor.
0: And they cleaned up their lives, and
4: Amen.
0: Man, they're being used by God.
4: Amen.
0: You know, I'm in a better place, and I think I can do it much better, too. If not even better. You know, what would get you happy is if you look at a lot of rotten sinners in this room, or people who got saved by God's grace, people who are more rotten than you, who sin worse than you. Now, you think you're the biggest sinner in the room, you know. Oh, you're so special, aren't you? If you were to find tons of different sinners out there who are far worse than you with the sins that they've done that you haven't done, the same sin problems they struggle with years and years, and you're like, man, how come you're so stupid? How come you can't get the victory? And see them winning souls? See them memorizing so much scripture? See them how they live for God, having a happy home, how God answered their prayers, how God pulled them through? And you hear their testimony during testimony time, what God delivered them from, what God saved them from, and what they accomplish now. When a person hears all of that, the person with his sin problem will go, well, I ain't worse than that person. And boy, if that person can do that, accomplish that much for the Lord, and get victory over that sin, and I can do it too! Woo! You know, I think it's time, if you're very discouraged about your sin, stop being infatuated with yourself and thinking and believing that you're the worst sinner in all of history for the past 2,000 years that God frowned upon and has given up on. Before you start thinking you put yourself in such an elitist position like that because you're so special, you, all right? You're worse than me and you're worse than everybody here. I get that, okay? You're so special, all right? That's a false belief. Look at plenty of other sinners that God saved their lives from.
3: Thank you.
0: And was able to use for His glory.
4: Amen.
3: Thank you so much.
0: And when you struggle with that same problem, remember that brother and sister in Christ, nay, thousands of brothers and sisters in Christ, who are going far worse than you, yet they drag their tails to church.
3: Amen.
0: Yet they never given up. They keep reading that book. They keep praying.
3: That's true.
0: And they cried like you cried. They felt the same guilt that you felt. If you were in my position, do you know how many people would tell me about their same struggle that they went through, and I would always tell them, you're not the only one. I don't know how many of you heard that from me, right? If you were only in my position, the person thinks that there's such a special place of being a rotten sinner and an utmost failure, and I go, Look, there's plenty of candidates. Line up, all right? Everybody wants to sign up for the worst sinner category.
3: Yeah.
0: No, I'm the worst sinner. No, you don't know what I did. No, you don't know what I did. We'd all get in a big line in a competition, and it's just so silly.
3: Right.
0: Yeah. Why don't you smell the coffee and open up your eyes and realize there's plenty of worse sinners out there than you who have accomplished things for the Lord, and God is still merciful, gracious, and still using. And let that encourage you to just, let me come to church one more time. Read the Bible one more time. Pray one more time. Stay away from that sin one more time. And you mess up again, then tell yourself this again one more time.
3: Amen.
0: One more time. All right, let's go back. Let's go back to 2 Corinthians. Actually, we are there. Chapter 7. Chapter 7. Learning a thing from Titus about seriousness. Learning a thing or two from Titus, and that's the encouragement. Learning a thing or two or three. I know that's not part of the idiom, but let's add or three. The third thing we can learn from Titus is comfort. Comfort. If we were to look at 2 Corinthians 7 and verse 7, we read a bit of that. And not by his coming only, but by the consolation wherewith he, Titus, was comforted in you. So because Titus received that comfort, that's the reason why he actually wanted to come to them again and help them out. Help out the Corinthian church. If you look at verse 17 of chapter 8, it said that Titus, of his own accord, wanted to see the Corinthian church. You know that? Did you see that right there? That Titus, of his own accord, wanted to see the Corinthian church. Wow. So he must have received a lot of comfort there to keep up his work. To keep up his work. What would help us keep up our work is if we learn to relax. If we learn to rest. If we learn to comfort. Why? Your life is, let's be honest, okay? Your life is hard enough as it is. Alright? So you don't need to beat yourself over the head and say, I need to be stronger. You need to learn to wait on the Lord, and that's your problem. You don't like waiting.
2: Yeah.
0: You're like, I want to get all this over with right now. No, the Lord says, wait. Just ride the wave, rest in the boat. I want the wave gone. I want to pass this wave. And God's like, no, it's going to be there for a long time. You need to rest in the boat. So your problem is you're not comforting, you're not resting yourself. The Christian road is long and hard. You're not going to get it all done just like that.
4: That's right.
0: It's going to go till the day you die. In that long road, you need to pace yourself. You ever have your own moment time, your best moment? You ever went on a vacation? Do you know what vacation means? Or some of you have forgotten that word. Do you know what break means? Do you know what sleep, what relax means? Chill. The devil, the world, the flesh. Oh, yeah. Chill, dude. All right? Devil's like roaring lion. See who he made tomorrow. Hey, chill, man. I got the Lion of the Tribe of Judah.
5: Yeah, amen.
0: All right? If you want to, the life is already paranoia as it is, a lot of work and fight.
4: Yeah.
0: You don't need to make it worse.
3: Yeah, amen.
0: And you don't need to add more. God will give it to you, and you know that. So you need to chill as much as you can. You need to relax. You need to comfort yourself. How much longer will you last in serving the Lord? In this Bay Area, I was like overloaded. And the ones who are closest to me wouldn't understand what I've been going through. Quitting has never been on my mind, obviously. Almost every week. Shock, huh? Almost every week. Shock. But why did I last this long? Oh, it's so hard. And then when you rest, wait on the Lord, trust in God. Okay, I can get back to church. What happened to all that drama a couple days ago?
5: Right.
0: You'll survive. You think you're going to die. That's the problem. Every time some problem happens, and don't get me wrong, it is a big problem, but guess what? You're not going to die. You'll still have a roof over your head. God will still give the money to you, all right? You still got a vehicle to drive. You still got brothers and sisters in Christ right here, all right? And you are a little bit more wealthy than you think.
5: Yeah.
4: Yes.
0: You will be surprised. You will survive the day, all right? Let that trial come and go. I mean, how many times, think about this, how many dramatic moments have you had in your life where you thought this was it, you're going to die?
4: Yep, yep.
0: How many times have you thought about that? After 20 times, you still believe that? How can you think that, man? It's been 20 times. God proved you wrong already 20 times. Can't you let go and trust God now?
3: Amen.
0: Comfort. Then you can last a long time serving the Lord. You know that? So Titus received that comfort from what? The church, right? From the Corinthians. You want to be comforted? Get to church. And some of you know that. Some of you know that when you come to this church, you do get the comfort you need through that hell that you have to go back to. Only the devil and the flesh would drive you away from getting comfort. You want to last serving God? You want to get out of that hell? Get to church. And then receive some encouragement, some love, some prayer from the brethren. Man, just get to church. You know what gives you comfort? The Bible says the scripture. That we through patience and comfort of the scriptures might have hope.
4: Right.
0: Open that book. Read it, man. Comforts you. You know what comforts you? The preaching of the word of God.
3: Yeah.
0: Paul talks about the word where it did stir up our hearts.
3: Yeah.
0: You know preaching and teaching does help you.
5: Yeah,
0: you get the comfort you need. So hear the preaching and teaching of the word of God. What comforts you? Do these spiritual things and you know they work.
5: Yeah.
0: But the problem is that, well, pastor, it's just too much work. Pastor, my flesh don't want to. Pastor, it's just so hard. That's the number one thing, alright? How do I know that's the number one thing? Because people told you that? Actually, I'm the one that keeps saying that. Oh, it's so hard, you know, it's so hard to do that. Well, you know, I tried it, but it didn't really work. I tried that, but it didn't really work. Well, here's the thing. If you got a cold, and I know pretty much all of you went through a cold or COVID, all right, either or. And if you don't think, and if you think those two are the same, that's fine too, all right? I never said that, you two. So, I know all of you went through that, all right? You know this, right? As soon as you took that NyQuil, man, that flu and that cold was just gone as soon as you drank that up, right? Of course not. It made you feel comfortable after that, right? Of course not. All right, you still got the fever. You still got the burn. But you take it anyway. Why? Because you do know it's healing you, even though you don't feel healed. Give it, and then you keep drinking it. Why do you keep drinking it? Because you know that it'll keep healing you if you keep drinking it. Well, I don't see I'm healed. I'm still sweating, and I'm still going like this, and oh man, I'm still sick, and they heal me as soon as I've taken it. You're not supposed to feel now. It's a process that works within, and it's something that you keep taking, right? We believe that much in pharmaceuticals. Isn't that amazing? We have that much faith in pharmaceuticals that it'll comfort our pain, even though it doesn't heal us at that moment. We don't feel it. But we do know what, as we keep taking it, at the end, we're healed, right? The pain is gone. You know, that Bible reading and prayer and coming to church, when you get there, it may not heal you right now,
5: come on,
0: but it is sure healing you.
5: Amen.
0: And guess what? One chug is not going to heal you. Mm-hmm. You need to...
5: Next day.
0: And then when you look back, you do know this, the pain simmers.
5: Amen.
0: Or is gone.
5: Yeah.
0: You want comfort? If you want comfort, you need to keep doing it.
5: That's good, Pastor.
0: How can you have so much faith in man and pharmaceuticals, you know? Well, I gotta feel comfort. That's why it's not working. Well, then why are you taking meds then? Or even natural supplements. Well, however way you treat the cold or the COVID. It doesn't make you feel good right then and there. Unless you drug yourself with something, then you can feel no pain or something.
2: Right.
0: But nearly every one of us, if not all of us, take some kind of natural supplement or med or our own treatment method, and it does not make us feel good or comfort us right then and there.
4: That's good.
0: And we keep taking it anyways. Why? Because we know the pain simmers and it'll get gone. You keep reading that book, you keep praying, you keep coming to church, you keep singing the hymns, you don't feel good, the pain is, you still feel the pain, but you do know, and yeah, you do know the pain simmers.
5: Praise the Lord.
0: And can even be gone.
2: Yeah. Amen, amen, amen.
0: So you want, that's how you keep serving God, if you're comforted.
4: Mm-hmm.
0: If you're comforted. You know, 1 Thessalonians chapter 5. We go to 1 Thessalonians chapter 5. Didn't you know, listen, some of you might think this is blasphemous, but I need you to hear this. It is possible, no matter how much Bible you read, you will not receive comfort. It is possible that you can pray your heart out and years can pass by, you will not receive comfort.
2: It is possible
0: that you can keep singing the hymns all you want, you will not receive comfort. It is possible that you can do every other means, spiritual means, and you will not receive comfort. Do you know why? But those things work, I guarantee you that. More than any med or natural supplement or treatment out there. I know, and you know those things work. But why aren't you comforted? The verse says at 1 Thessalonians chapter 5, verse 11, wherefore comfort what?
2: Yourselves.
0: You know why? God can't comfort you. You can't comfort yourself.
2: Wow. Right there.
0: If the only thing why God can't comfort you is if you push Him away.
2: Right.
0: You have to comfort yourself. You have to let that Word of God comfort you, and then you gotta comfort yourself. You gotta believe in those words. You gotta apply those words. You gotta believe. Relieve yourself of those words. When you're singing, don't just keep thinking about that grief. Comfort yourself. What are you singing about?
5: Amen.
0: Isn't the love of Jesus something wonderful?
5: Amen.
0: You know why? You don't comfort yourself. Guess what? If you don't comfort, this is important. If you keep waiting for something out there to comfort you, they are.
4: Yep.
0: And nothing will work. Until you're a big boy and big girl and willing to take out that step and say, I'm going to comfort you.
4: Mm-hmm.
0: Until you make that decision, then all these other things God promised will comfort you will come in more easily.
2: Right.
0: Have you ever comforted yourself? Oh, I messed up and I slipped up and, oh, life is too hard, suffering is too great and stuff like that. Have you ever comforted yourself?
4: Mm-hmm.
0: Have you ever told yourself, look, you're not going to die. Everything's going to be all right. Let it go. God's got it under control.
2: Amen.
0: You need to comfort yourself.
2: Amen.
0: Comfort yourself. Why is it that you have to comfort yourself? This is the problem. When we look at 2 Corinthians 1, let's go to 2 Corinthians 1 here. 2 Corinthians chapter 1. It is possible that no matter how much of that spiritual med that you take, alright? That spiritual comfort that you take, it is possible you can engulf yourself and comfort yourself as much as possible taking all these things, but you're still not comforted. You might go, man, Pastor, how am I going to receive comfort? When are you going to end this? Exactly, that's your problem. So you need to hear this one out. The problem is why you don't receive comfort is because you're too comfortable. Can I repeat that again? The reason why you don't receive any comfort is you're too comfortable. You ever slept at the most comfortable bed in the world? And then you sleep at that thing too long, you still get uncomfortable? And then you're searching for a more comfortable bed? And no, you already got the number one most comfortable bed. The problem is your flesh is not used to building up its own strength, its own resilience. That's one of the greatest things and gifts that God can give to you. It's not just this, but an immune system that can resist the pain. Talk to anyone. Keep relying on this. That ain't going to make you good until your immune system builds itself up and is strong. It gets better through resilience, through endurance. God, I don't receive any comfort from you from heaven, and I tried everything. Why aren't you comforting me? He is. He's building up your weak, broken, deteriorated, messed up, spiritual immune system. Through such enduring and enduring and enduring and enduring and enduring to build it up. So you can finally receive comfort. Second Corinthians chapter 1. What did Paul say right here? He said, which is interesting, he mentioned that consolation goes with suffering. Verse 5. The Bible says, for as the sufferings of Christ abound in us, so our consolation, that's comfort, also abounded by Christ. Keep reading. The Bible says in verse 7, and our hope of you is steadfast, knowing, so he knows, he believes, that as ye are partakers of the suffering, if you partake in suffering, so shall ye be also of the what?
4: Consolation.
0: That's why when you're going through a really hard scenario in school or work, they'll always tell you, you'll get used to it.
2: Right.
0: Why? You're enduring, and then you got used to it, and now it's not painful anymore. You need to build that spiritual immune system. And that is greater, listen, your immune system building up its strength is greater than the strongest med, the highest dosage that will get to you. Because no matter how strong and how high that is, you get really weaker after that. You need to build up the strength and resilience. That's how you receive comfort. But you're not comforted because you're too comfortable. Praise the Lord, He's putting you through a little bit of discomfort.
2: Amen. Amen.
0: You know, go to Philippians 1, and I'll close it right here. Philippians 1. That was a little sloppy today, but if we go to Philippians chapter 1, and I'll close it off here. And
2: patience. Amen. Yes.
0: If we look at Philippians chapter 1, verse 6, this is one of my favorite verses ever.
4: Amen.
0: Learning the thing. thing or two or three from Titus.
6: Yes.
0: Imagine if we took our service seriously. Man, you'd probably change your whole life. Your involvement in this church would change. Imagine if you constantly encourage yourself in the service of the Lord. Man, you'd always look forward to doing the work of the Lord daily. Imagine if you comforted yourself during service for the Lord. Why, you'd have enough endurance, stamina, and rest to keep going long term. If there's one thing you and I want, is to serve God all the way to the end, till the day of Jesus Christ when He raptures us. You and I want to do a good work. All of you want that. And it might go in your mind that, you know, that's all good, Pastor, and I've learned some things, but I'm just too weak, and I'm just too flesh, and I have an unbroken record of hearing something and trying to apply the sermon in my life to change my service for the Lord, and I still mess up. Quite discouraging. I would like to inspire you with one verse that can change your life and make you happy as you serve the Lord. I want to tell you that if you have a broken record of not serving the Lord faithfully, good works are not that stellar, it's poor resume of that, God doesn't have a bad record.
6: That's right.
0: He never fails in His work in your life to do the good work.
2: Yep.
0: The Bible says in Philippians chapter 1 and verse 6, being confident. Isn't that encouraging?
6: Yep.
0: I'm confident. Confident. I'm assured. I believe of this very thing, that He which hath begun a good work in you will perform it until the day of Jesus Christ.
2: Amen.
0: If you fail in your work for the Lord, I can promise you this, God will never fail in His work in you.
6: Amen.
0: What happens when I fail my work for the Lord and my life messes up? God will never fail His work in using Romans 8:28 to use those bad things in your life for His good.
2: Amen.
0: What if I constantly don't take the things of the Lord seriously and I slip up here and there? I don't encourage myself and then I get depressed and I don't comfort myself. God will never fail to cleanse your life with His blood as long as you confess to Him. The cleansing blood will stay faithful and true and just to you. You know, if I slip up here and there, I mean, I messed up in so many today, I failed to pass out that person the track, I fell back to the same sin problem, I didn't do my spiritual duty for the Lord, I failed. God will never fail to speak to you through His Word, to convict you through the power of the Holy Spirit again, just like today. God will never fail you. You might say, man, what if I leave church, Pastor? What if I leave everything? Sure, you can leave. Everyone has free choice. You can leave. But God will never leave you nor forsake you.
6: Amen.
0: God will never fail you, even if you fail Him.
6: Amen.
0: He can't. He gave you that wonderful promise He'll never fail.
2: Amen.
0: He promised that when you mess up, He'll chastise you back to Him out of pure love. Well, Pastor, I'm not good at disciplining myself. Good, then you got the Lord. He'll discipline
6: Amen.
0: You.
6: Wow.
0: He'll never fail. He will never fail you.
2: Thank you, Lord.
0: Where here's some parts you messed up here and there. You can fail me. You can fail anyone else here. You can
6: right.
0: fail the whole church. But God will never fail you.
6: Amen.
2: Thank you, Lord.
0: There's only one thing that you can do where He can don't, where He's not going to do, where He's not going to be able to keep using you. There's only one thing. That's just your free choice. If you choose to say no, that's the only thing. If you choose to not receive it, that's the only thing that will not make Him keep using you. He doesn't go against your free choice.
2: Oh, thank you, Lord.
0: Isn't it encouraging that all it takes is just, yes, Lord.
6: Amen.
0: All it takes is just one step on this altar. All it takes is just giving your heart to God and saying, I yield. All it takes is, Lord, speak to me. All it takes is, Lord, I receive. All it takes is, Lord, I'm not going to push you away. You just let him in. The only thing that will close it is just you don't receive it. I'd like to challenge you to just do one thing. I'm not asking you to clean up your life. I'm not asking you to dramatically make some changes. I'm not asking you to have a stellar attendance in this church. I'm not even asking for your money or for you to keep reading your Bible faithfully praying. I'm asking you to do only one thing. I'd like to encourage all of you to do just one thing. Just one. Just tell the Lord, Lord, continue your good work in me.
7: Amen.
0: That's it. Every about your rationale.

So 2 Timothy chapter 4, verse 7, the Bible here says, I have fought a good fight. I have finished my course. I have kept the faith. But I want to focus on that one word in the middle of the verses. There's some words there. I have finished my course. I want to focus on that. Let's go to the book of Songs now. Chapter 119, verse 1. Blessed are the undefiled in the way who walk in the law of the Lord. Blessed are they that keep his testimony and that seek him with the whole heart. They also do iniquity. They walk in his ways. Thou hast commanded us to keep the precept diligently. Oh, that my ways were direct to keep the statutes. Then I shall not be ashamed when I have respect unto all the commandments. I will praise thee in uprightness of heart. When I shall have learned in righteous judgment, I will keep the statutes. Oh, forsake me not utterly. Let's pray. Dear God, thank you again for everything you have done for us, Lord. Help me to preach to your people. Put me aside and get me out of the way, Lord God. Lord, we're here, and help us, Lord. Let's understand the word of God and show us what we need to see or what we need to hear, Lord God, and show us the wonderful things from the word of God. And thank you again, Lord. Love you, Lord, for everything you have done. Thank you for your mercy, grace, and peace. And thank you for the saints that are here. I thank you again, Lord. Jesus, and I pray. Amen. And so here, it's called the title, Stay the Course. Stay the course, meaning, I mean, maybe just put it another way, stay on course. And so when we were traveling this to Alabama, we were on course, I guess, staying in the on I-40. But never really, don't really pay attention to your cell phone because your cell phone will lie to you. It happened to us. That's why we missed the road. He says, turn here, and we went in there. And I kind of got scared, but I just stayed focused. It was when we went to cities and the park and I look at it. That's where I was telling Virgil I had to get my atlas. I go, and then he said, you don't read your atlas. I go, no, I wasn't. I go, so then finally the phone had, I guess, rebooted in here. It says, we were way off. Then we had to get back on the road and stay on course. And so, searching for something, you ought to follow the leader. So we ought to follow Lord Jesus Christ to stay on course. If you go out off the course, you can hurt yourself or something might happen. The other night, my family wanted to watch a movie, Titanic. That they kept telling him that we're on course. And then they told him to pick up speed. They pick up speed, and then they kept going. Here, they hit an iceberg. And the reason why I was telling my wife last night, I said, if they were just going at normal speed, they probably would avoid it by turning when they saw the iceberg, but they were just going so fast. And I believe this morning, what I was thinking about, I believe they went off course too. And so, did you know that if you go off course, you might sink like Titanic? You go to, especially for a dad, if you go off course with your family, you're going to spiritually kill your family. That's what happened to this captain. This captain, he died with the boat. They're trying to give him a boat. They told him, no, I'm going to die, because he knew he was responsible for those people. He was responsible for those people, and that's why he just died with the ship. And so, and then the other one was funny that these men, they were cowards. They didn't want to die. And the one was trying to pay his way out into a boat. I don't know if that actually happened. Then the other one, is there any room for a man? And then he just snuck into that boat. I was laughing about it. I said, wow. The natural legal court, Jin Chao boat beach, or the legal yard. And
where Talia, I was asking my boys, what did you do if we were in that? And he says, nothing. I'll be scared. I'll be scared, but if I die, I'll go to heaven. How about you? He says, nothing. Well, the water is cold. I'll probably drown and die and go to heaven with you. I don't know, I forgot how many people died in there, but by here, Brian Green, his message, there was another man on there preaching the gospel, going in circles. He died, and then years later, there was a man that got saved because that man was preaching when he was floating in the Atlantic Ocean. He said, I forgot what he said. Do you know him? Have you gotten saved? Or something like that. And so here, stay on course. Stay on course and follow the Lord. Help one another, encourage one another, pray for one another. Regroup with your fellow soldiers. You are soldiers, you know that? If you're going through a hard time or something's not going right, regroup. That's the hardest thing for a Christian to do, for a saint to do, to regroup. Why? Because they're so full of pride. They don't want to regroup. They think that they know what they're doing. But the thing is, your fellow soldiers need you. That's why you need to regroup with them. How many of you know that fire people that had died in Yanar fire? I can't say it. Up there in Prescott? Yeah, that. The leader there, I believe, that he didn't regroup with his people and let the group down there, and fire went over them and they died. And plus the communication guy was up there, he was late. The wind turned and then went over them. So it's very important that you stay focused on God, stay focused on the Word of God. If you stay focused and read the Word of God and do what the Bible tells you, you will stay on course. You will follow what the Lord wants you, because the Lord has a path for you. The Lord gave you a path. The Lord has saved you to do something for Him. Everybody in here has a job to do. It's not just the preacher or the song leader or the assistant pastor. Everybody here, in here, if you're saved, you have something to do. God had given that to you, so you ought to pay attention to that. None of this thing. I'm not going to work. None of that. If you say that, you can start going off course. They're always clean, always do. No, none of that. You just need to help. So the reason why you're going to go off course is because you don't want to help. You don't want to do nothing. And then you just start going out, and then you're going to go off course. Well, the church, just the body here, Calvary, is going on the right course, but you're going off course. What we need to do is just focus on God, focus on Jesus Christ, and follow the Lord, and then you can stay on course. Amen. Maybe the course may be rough, up a hill, up the mountain, through the valley, but if you're going up the mountain or through the valley, don't go off course. When we were at youth camp, I told the youth campers, I'll give you 1,000,000 points if you reach the top of that mountain. Said, really? Yeah, but it has to be under an hour. Said, nobody can't do it. That's the reason why I said that. Nobody attempted. I think only the Halstead boys, I think they attempted, but they made it halfway. He said, there's just steep, it's hard. But they said they found a cave. And some other boys attempted too, but they didn't make it. And so don't go off course. Follow your leader. Pray for your leader. Here today, your pastor is your leader, but most importantly, your really true leader is Lord Jesus Christ. Be followers of God. Follow the Lord. Our God is our captain. Our God is the one that tells us to, hey, you need to live life, keep walking, and go. Amen? None of these things that we was using... I did a devotion one morning that, like I said, I was playing with the youth. Every time, I think it was, is it called Gaga Ball? That, yeah, when I started thinking, I think about that one idiot singer. So every time when we went in there, the boys, they were cheating.
They let all the girls out. And then I started looking around. I said, oh, they hit you. They hit you. No, it didn't. Two boys, we all saw him. The ball hit him. Right? No, it didn't. No, it did. I go, you're out. And they start arguing with me. No, it didn't. Yes, it did. No, it didn't. Yes, it did. And then and then one boy started throwing punches in there because he didn't like it. And so finally, I'm going to go play. I go, I'm a free agent. What's a free agent? Because you guys are cheating, so I might as well go in there. If the ball hits me, I'm not out. And they're all like, no, that's not fair. See, that's what it means. When the ball hits you, you say that they're trying to tell you you're out, and you're getting mad about it. Did you know that today, that if you get mad about some things in church life, it will take you off course, throw you off course? So the boy, I aimed for two boys because they were really cheating. When they said, caw, caw, ball, then when they bounce, and you run over there and you hit the ball. So it did that, and I hit the ball real hard, and I got him. He said, you're out. Everybody saw it, you're out. And he didn't like it. He got out. And then the other one, I went over there and I hit it again. He said, you're out. And then I gave everybody a chance. And I was trying to stay in it, but I think one of the young girls took me out. I said, there I stood to them. I said to the boys, this is how you feel. You didn't hit me. Oh, I'm still in the game. You're cheating. And they didn't like it. Why am I using that? Because if we start getting mad about some things in our Christian life, if somebody has said some stuff to you, if you get mad about it, it's going to throw you off course, and then sooner or later, you ain't going to be found in church. You're going to be doing something else out there. Then I finally told them, said, you can't get mad about these things. You got to obey the rules. You got to obey what the law, I don't know what the rules are, but if you get hit, man, you need to get out. And they were playing some games, and all the boys just got in front. And all the girls were in the back, and here they kicked the ball. The next thing you know, when they were out, I was standing there, they were all out, and then they switched the team. And then they took out the other team, then they went back over there, and here the same boys that kicked the ball, they were all standing in the line again. So I'm going to kick it. So, no, you already kicked, you already kicked, you already kicked. They didn't like it. You need to get in the back. Let all these people that have it, these youth, they have it, kick it. Give them a chance. One of them got mad. I ain't playing. Threw off course. And then one of the young boys, I was aiming at him. I found a weak spot. And we were playing volleyball. They just kept going to him. I think I pushed his button. He ran to cheat on us. Ah! He kicked the ball. He said, hey, no, I'm kicking. It's for volleyball, not soccer. They were having fun, but we were laughing about it. He said, afterwards, I told them, why did you kick the ball? He said, I don't know. I just reacted to it. He said, it was funny. We were all having fun. We're having a blast. And they told us no cell phone. And every in the cabin, every boy had cell phones in their arm. So where's the leader at? She out and they my phone. I just when I got out of the RAM, my phone dropped, hit a rock, shattered the whole screen. So man, I don't even have a phone now. I can't play around now. I can't even show off my phone now. I tried messing around with it. Then I don't know. Then finally, I just looking at it. I was like, listen, I think this is where the call button is. I called my wife. I said, you got to hang up yourself because my phone is shattered. I can't call you. I don't know if people are trying to call me, but I can't call you. My phone is shattered. I said, I know your boss is coming out here. He said, can you bring the other, give him the other phone and let him bring it? I go. And sure enough, they worked it out here. He brought the phone to me. And I got the phone and I was looking around in my bag and I found the old phone. And I was looking, hey, I should have just took out the SIM card and transferred it over here. And here the other phone came. I was like,
I had two devices, but I just put it away. Why did you put it away? Because I wanted you to have a great time. I don't want them to see a phone in my hand. Because it was for the youth. I had to be a good role model. Maybe at times I'll take it out, but I wasn't really messing around with my phone. It was just, I think it was me and what that guy from, what's that guy's name? The one with the beard. Aaron. And Nathan, I think there was only three of us that never had a phone. The rest, I think they had a phone. And we tried one. I learned some more new games. Finally, I told them, when are we going to play tackle football? He says, that's not on the schedule. Said, put it on the schedule then. He says, that's what we're used to. That's what we do in Clagato. We play tackle football. Somebody's going to get hurt. Well, that's the point. To make these young boys, to make them into a man. He says, oh, we're going to play freeze football. What's that? Come down. Let's see. I went down there, and then they threw the football, and then when they catch it, they freeze. And then all the teammate goes, then they have to look for their teammate again. And throw it. It's like they're throwing to their teammate. The same thing that I saw there. When they... The boys, they got the ball, they had a hut, and then they took off. And one of the boy had the football. And his teammate was like from here to Levi. They may be a little closer again. And what this boy was doing is looking way down there, just looking for the favorite one. He threw the football, and that guy dropped it. And finally, we told him, hey, what are you doing? They didn't like it again. I gave him the rules. Nathan gave him the rules, too. He said, your teammate is right here. Give them the ball. Pass it. That's how it works. Pass it to your teammate, and then you hit the touchdown. I think Rachel caught it. And here she took off. I said, freeze! But she was ready to run and tackle somebody. And so that's how it was that these boys, they didn't want to follow the rules. So once you got on them, they got mad. And maybe they got off course. Amen? Stay the course. Number one, God never fails you. That's the reason why you need to stay the course. How many of you think about it today, this morning, that God fail you? God is... I personally think that my God never failed me. My God had always answered prayers. My God had always fed me. My God kept me alive. My God just let me keep on going and living life. 2 Timothy 2:13. No matter what's going on in this lifetime, my God had never failed me. If we believe not, yet he abideth faithful. He cannot deny himself. Even though things are not going my way, maybe get mad about some stuff, but I can just say to this morning that my God is faithful to me. My God will not deny himself because he died on the cross. My God will not deny me. My God will always be with me because the Bible tells me that he lives inside of me. Amen. My God is always with me. Maybe I failed him many times. Maybe I was displeasing to him this morning, but thank be to God that he is faithful. Thank be to God that he brought us here. Thank be to God that he gave us the word of God. Amen. We can see the things, what we see, the hearing, the smell, and the taste. We hear all that. Everything, man, this is God. God never failed. God had always answered prayers. Amen. Let it be real. That was one of the good title for the youth camp. Let it be real. Amen. Stay the course. God has never failed us. He's always faithful to us. He loves us so much that he gave us his son and he continued to be with us. And one day he will come to get us. Until that day, when that day comes, we ought to be
faithful to stay on the course. Stay the course. One day that he's going to come, hopefully sooner, even so come. Did you know that some today that say people are not looking for the Lord Jesus Christ? They don't want him to come. Why? Because they went off course. They want to do the things of the world. They want to be satisfied in the world. There's nothing that can, you can get nothing out of the world. There's nothing satisfying about the world. The only good thing about it is when you really, if you're walking real close with God, when you're traveling, you see some stuff, landscape, what God had created. I was telling my wife that, you remember Aaron? Because he was telling me that he's a tree worker. He said, and I told Aaron, I said, oh, my wife does that. I used to do that a long time ago before I got married to her. She's all excited. He got all excited. Really? He knows all the gnaws and whatnot. He said she can climb that tree and then start cutting the trees way down there, 200-300 feet down, just cutting them down. She did that in the East Coast. So what do? I cut trees. Where? Amarillo. I said, I never seen a tree in Amarillo. Where is there a tree? He said, in the inner city. He said, where? In the inner city. I never seen a tree. I go. Then I told him, brother, this is what you call a tree. I go. He started laughing. And then David told me the same thing. Huh? I work with him. I said, what trees do you cut then? Amen. They were all laughing about their trees and our trees over here. So keep following the Lord and keep your eyes on him. Keep your eyes on God. Keep your eyes on the Lord Jesus Christ. You youth, your schooling is coming in, right? Somebody will burn out your fire. Somebody will say you're just a Christian. Somebody will tell you that your family goes to church. You need to stand up for Christ and say that, well, my pastor in the Bible says, tells me that stay the course. Amen. People may laugh about you, but you keep on course. Don't go off course. There's a lot of bad influence from the lost world. They're saying that it's okay for you to hold a boy's hand. If you're a girl, you need to quit. You need to stop. Don't do it. Don't partake of it. Do not hold a boy's hand. Amen. Same for you boys. Do not hold a girl's hand. The school will say, the government will say, it's okay for you to do that, but the Bible says it's not okay. It's sin. Amen. By you doing that, you know, falling in love with somebody or lusting after somebody will throw you off course. And if it throws you off course, you're going to put yourself in the mess. If you put yourself in the mess, and then it will come here and it will tell. The people will look at you that you put yourself in the mess. Amen. We don't want you to be in the mess. We want you to follow the Lord and stay clean. The teachers will tell you. The teachers will discourage you. The teacher will try to throw you off course. They're going to teach you some science class and teach you heresy. You need to remember that God is science. Amen. It's all in here. He created the sun and the earth. Amen. He created the trees. He created mankind. Some idiot will tell you that you came from a monkey. You came from a tadpole. They're just going to do that to throw you off course, youth. You need to remember that if anybody tells you that you came from a monkey, you need to remember that God made you in his own image. Amen. God made the sun. God made the stars. The Navajo cultures will tell you that. That's what they're going to teach you. But you need to know the reason why they're going to teach you is they're going to throw you off course. You know, you start believing their religion, their culture. But I'm going to say it this morning. The Bible tells us that God is the one that created the stars. Amen. Amen. So don't follow what the world has to offer. Follow the Lord. You ought to compare some things. Whatever the world offers, make sure you compare it with the Word of God. Is this right for me, God? Will this keep me on course, or will this discourse me? Amen. If it's not going with the Word of God, and then don't follow that. Stay on course with the Word of God. Amen. Don't fall. Yesterday, Elias fell. Do you know that? You're having a great time. Well, you will fall. If your Christian life, if you're having a good time, I'm going to use this now. Elias was having a great time and he failed because he was having a great time. Did you know that if to this morning, into the future, if you're not careful, if you're just playing around with your Christian life, you will fall, you will fail, and it will throw you off course.
Amen. It's okay to fail, but get back up. Get back up and live your Christian life. Get back on course. Don't just have that bum attitude. Nobody loves me. Hey, though, you should don't need they're feeling sorry for themselves, and then they talk to you that you want them to feel sorry for them. But I tell them, why don't you just get back up and go home? You have a home. You're not homeless. Why is it? Because they're afraid to get back up. Don't go that far. If you fall, get back up. Amen. Amen. Get back up and then say, Lord, I have fallen, but Lord, help me. Help me to live a Christian life. What do you want me to do? Where did I left off from? Let me get back on course. Now, if you get back on course, you have us. Amen. I have you. Did you know that today that you guys all encourage me? You may not know it, but it encourages me to see you all. It encourages me that you're in church. It encourages me that, man, wow, God, was it Kinsley? It encouraged me going up there with Rachel and Miss Lindsay and Miss Caitlin. They're all there singing. Man, it encouraged me. I said, man, amen. You know what that tells me? They grew. They grew in the Lord. Man, it was just excited over there. I said, man, they're singing. I don't want to get full of pride now. Because I know what I like about you. You're like, you're bold. You're not shy. You just go up there and you just start singing. I don't know if you actually listened to those songs when you were before you had gone say, but man, when you were singing out there, like you knew the words. Amen. That told me that she grew. Some of us are ashamed. Miss Rachel, I think she was kind of ashamed, but man, she just, when they started singing, she just like, boom, just came out. Amen. Stay the course, girl. Stay on the course. Keep going for the Lord. Use your voice for the Lord. If the Lord calls you to sing, use it for the Lord. Don't use it for the world. That's what I tell my girls, that you got, you're using a piano and a guitar. Use it for God, not for the world. I don't want you being a piano player for a country singer. Amen. I want you to be a piano player for the Lord. Stay on course. Amen. Number two. Stay on course. Don't play around with the course. Don't play around with your course or whatever the Lord has given you. Don't play around with it. The Bible here says in 2 Timothy chapter 4, verse 10. For Demas had forsaken me. You know what? Demas was playing around with his course. Do you know that if you play around with your course, church, you're going to go into the world. You're going to go into all these things. Yesterday I did mention Sheridan, and he was playing basketball when I met him in high school. He was playing high school sports, but the Lord chose a different course for him. And I believe that he's one of the best preachers on Navajo Reservation, preaching the Word of God. Man, I wish I could sing like him, but I can't sing like him. I always tell my girls, God didn't call me to sing. Every time when I sing, I scare myself because I hear my voice. Amen. Man, I wish I just could be a preacher and then just sing at the same time. I am praying to sing some song, but man, for some reason, I scare myself when I hear my voice. You know, my girls, one time we were singing, and I think it was Caitlin, I wish you could sing like that. How you were singing? Well, I guess I didn't scare myself. But right now, I heard myself and I stopped. Don't play around with the course. Keep the faith. Verse 7 tells us to keep a faith. Do you know that if you play around with, like these are the boys on Riley and Noah, and then Hunter, they were playing kickball in Flagstaff. I'm using Riley because I saw him yesterday too, amen. But Hunter on Cox and Noah, they were playing kickball. The bases are there. The bases over there. We told them. I told Noah,
When you kick the ball, run to that base right there. And then run to that one, run to that one. Okay, boo. What did he do? Came, he didn't even touch the base. I said, man, Noah, I just told you. What? You're out. Okay. You just put me to shame. Then Hunter's turn. Watch Hunter. Poof, does the same thing, but he goes way over there. No, never mind.

way. It's like, guess what? Because he's my son. And then we hit the hill. You got to go up there to take a picture now. I'm tired. Let's go. My legs are, let's go. I was encouraging him. Let's go. And all his teammates left him behind. We were about to hit the, reach the flight. That's when they start, the cheering start going on. Come on, Noah, you can do it. So what happened to that down there? I needed help. You to, when he hurt his teammate, he started going faster. Do you know that? Don't forget about your fellow Christian. If they need help, if you think that they're going to go off course, let them know, hey, follow the Lord. We're praying for you. It's good to see you. Amen? And they all know, my feet hurt. Well, I already told you 2 months ago, run, walk. You chose not to. So right now, everything is on you. And when we're sitting in the chapel, Dad, I think I lost weight. See, I'm not double chin. So you just sweat it all out. Amen. Stay the course. Don't play around with your course. Preach the word. If you're a preacher, preach the word. The word, not word. Don't go off course. Amen. If the Lord had tell you to do, for you to do some, stay on course. Amen. I never thought Flagstaff would be so hot, but man, it was hot this week. You know what that tells me? He's coming. Christ is coming. Amen. Do you know how to stay on course? We need instruction. What is our instruction? The Word of God. Amen. 2 Timothy 2:15 tells us this. Shedding to show thyself approved unto God, a workman that needeth not to be ashamed, rightly dividing the word of truth. Amen. Some of us, let me use the youth again. Some of the youth in there, listen to me. Or in the council, they like to argue. And all the rules are there. Do you know that today, some of us adults don't listen to the preacher. But all the rules are here. This is your instruction. This is what you go by. Amen. Don't be like these. I know these little children, they're barely learning, right? Don't be like them if you're an adult. Amen. Study the word. Each day, each morning, you ought to study the word. I believe this, that you ought to pray for your right now school is starting. For us, school is starting, the homeschool students starting tomorrow. And I always had this rule, it says before you start your school, you pray, you read the word of God, and then get to your school. Yeah. Amen. None of these things that you just get up, take a shower, and then run to your desk and then turn on the computer and start working. No, I believe God is important. God is important. If you do that, if you're faithful to God, the Lord God will help you in your school. Did you know that school system will just throw you off course by you not reading and praying to the Lord? Last year, close to the end of the school year, I called my girl saying, how come you're not reading your Bible? I noticed that you don't read your Bible. You don't pray. So you need to, before you turn on that computer, you need to get your Bible and pray and read the Bible. I'm not saying to read for 3 hours, but at least read one chapter. That's what me and Noah is doing. Is that read one chapter a day. That's what helped him in his reading. Amen. But he still has to get the long or hard words. One time he says that I'm no good. I'm always a failure. I said, no, you're not. Maybe you are, but it's your job to get back up. It's your job to try and read the Word of God. The reason why I get on you is because I can't be there for you for a long time, all this time. I said, next year, that's this year, Noah, that you have to go into that testing by yourself. I can't go in there with you. Amen? You have to be in there and read to the whole teacher for all day. That's what they're going to grade you by. That's why I told them, I can't. This is as far as I'm going to take you. And when that time comes, you belong to that teacher.

And it's going to be up to you to have a good reading grades or just have an attitude. Amen. Stay the course. Stay on course. Don't be like Caleb Lindsay. I gave him a GPS unit from the phone. That's why I said, don't trust your phone. If you're just playing around and fiddling around with your cell phone, it will throw you off course. What happened to Caleb? It gave him a different route, and he went on where no man has ever went before. The old wagon trail, I believe. The next thing you know, he was coming up around here, then around here, and he came here and said, where'd you come up from? I have no idea. He said, I could tell you, I went on the road where I can stand, and then there's a ditch I can stand, and my vehicle was parked over where I can stand and change an oil. I said, where did you go? He said, thank be to God, you didn't get stuck. Because he had no service. Amen. He said, one day, he said, we'll take that trail. So we'll have it gone on there. So I just started telling him, just follow me back out. Follow me. I showed him, this is what trail you need to go. He says, thank you for the phone. Well, messed you up. So it threw me off course. And so study the word. Our instruction is in the word of God. God tells us how to live our life from the word of God. Amen. It's our job to take it in. Or our job to reject what God has telling us to do. Number four, get out of your comfort zone. Amen? Get out of your comfort zone. How do you stay on course? Get out of your comfort zone. Verse 7, 2 Timothy chapter 4, verse 7 tells us this. Fought a good fight. Keep the faith. It says, I have fought a good fight. I have finished my course. And I kept the faith. How do you finish your course? You fight a good fight. And how do you do it again? By keeping the faith. Get out of your comfort zone. Some of us are just in our comfort zone. No way. It's shit. Leave it alone. I live my own life. Don't tell me what to do. If you start thinking that, I'm living my own life. Oh, the preacher did this. The preacher said this. The preacher talked about me. The preacher pointed me out. The preacher did this, this, and that, that, that, that. Just complaining all the way home. You're not out of your comfort zone. You are in your own zone that will what mess you up. That will throw you off course. What do you mean you're going to throw me off because you're mad at a preacher? Or you're mad at somebody? Amen? Thank be to God that we have a swamp cooler here. It's cooler. Some of you have made it to the end of the month meeting. That's how hot it was at the chapel. We didn't want to move. I don't want to move. It's just too hot. I don't want to speak. Because if I speak, if any muscle moves, I want to be sweating. So then Sunday, then Monday all day, then Tuesday, preaching was good, but nobody wanted to move. And finally, I just like, I need to get out of my comfort zone. I don't care how hot it is, but I just need to shout now. So I need to help that young boy up there. You get saying amen, and then nobody finally started. And I started shouting, and we got, and then I started encouraging the young boys. I'll tell you the truth, I think none of you had seen me that way. I ran the aisle. Amen. Why join the aisle? To encourage the young ones. Some of us, we were still in our comfort zone. I don't want to move. It's too hot. I was trying to tell Yogi, your turn to run. It's too hot, brother. Amen. Get out of your comfort zone. Let's go. And then Jonathan had a cowboy hat. Honestly, I guess you get the cowboy hat, then you throw it and then you run. As I told Jonathan, Pastor, give the hat to Miss Mel and Jolina. Let them run. He said, I don't know. He almost did, but he gave it to those boys. But those boys, like, I don't want to run. Amen? My boots flew off, too. There was a... He said, why you throw your boots over there? Noah.
So I don't know, but I'm having fun. And I started going this to the floor. Why are you doing that? I'm having fun. Hey, man. And then I go over there and say, girls, get out of your comfort zone. Shout. Come on. And it got on. Mark McGahey was tired. He said, oh, I need a break. Hold on. Then I didn't want it to die out. And we were like, preach, preach, come on. That's what 20 minutes is like, Mark Wesley. That's how good it got. And then I looked around, I said, where's my church member? They left. The St. Nigerians and the Miss Bigwater. And I asked, where did they go? They left. I said, what? It got good. I hope we didn't chase you guys off because it got good. You know what? These boys, they were in their comfort zone. You know, some of them were sitting like this. And they kept looking back at me. So what's wrong with him? I said, nothing's wrong with me. I'm just having fun. Amen. Get out of your comfort zone. Fight a good fight. Get to know one another. Amen. Last of all, don't debate the Word of God. Finish your course. 4:7. The Bible says, I have fought a good fight. I finished my course. I have kept the faith. Do you know that when I really studied the Word of God, some of the things here, that did this really happen? And then the thing comes back to me, says, just believe it. The Holy Spirit tells me, just believe it. I said, okay, He is God, so. Especially those beasts, man. Is that really the beasts? Just, and then the thing is, the Holy Spirit says, just believe it. He says, you've seen Enoch Gloshy. People seeing them, people talk about it. If there's a Enoch Gloshy here, I believe there are that four beasts is real. Amen. So if I have a question, I don't debate it. I leave it alone. If I don't understand a verse, I don't start. That's the problem with Bible scholars. Remember what in the Old Testament it says God tempted Abraham? And then in the New Testament it tells us that God cannot tempt. So they're saying that the King James Bible is wrong. They start debating with it. The thing is, tempting means that God is putting the trial on you. So He told Abraham, sacrifice your son. He was trying his faith. So you got to really study the words. Don't debate it. Don't debate the Word of God to finish right. If you finish right, everything will be right. Amen. Don't finish angry. Don't finish being mad. Finish being happy. Amen. Do that work of evangelists, it says in verse 5. Don't debate the Word of God. Approach the Word of God as God wrote it. 2 Thessalonians tells us that, or 1 Thessalonians. Chapter 2, verse 13. For this cause also thank we God without ceasing, because when you receive the word of God, which ye heard of us, ye receive it not as the word of man, but as it is in truth, the word of God, which effectively worketh also in you that believe. So believe the word of God as God wrote it. After all, He did wrote it. He's the author. I like that one thing that one of the preachers said. That I think it was Jim Chandler. He said that there was a young lady that didn't want to read the Word of God. I mean, there was a man that wrote a book, and he didn't want to read it. And here, she was introduced to that man, and that lady, I guess, fell in love with the man. So what did she do?
she went back to that book that she didn't want to read. So she started reading the book cover to cover over and over. And then they asked her, why are you reading the Word of God? Because I'm in love with the author. I met the author and I fell in love with him. Did you know that we haven't met the author yet? But we fell in love with him. So we ought to read his word. Amen. Over and over, cover to cover. Let's see what the Lord has for me. What the Lord has for me. Amen. I hope you got some out of this preaching this morning. Stay the course. Don't go off course. It's good to see you guys too coming back. Amen. That's a blessing. I've been praying for you all, for your safety, and praying for your family. And then I was telling your wife, I heard that you're having a baby girl. I was, yeah. I said, well, it's on the Lord's time. If the Lord wants to give you a son, he'll give you a son in the future. Amen. But right now, James will be praying for you. You still got your dad. Amen. You guys have each other. Amen. Yeah. And so other than that, thank you again. If the Lord has spoken to you about these things, the altars are open. So let's pray. The altars are open. Don't walk away. Stay the course. Let's pray. Dear God, thank you again for everything you have done for us, Lord. Thank you again for bringing us back together safely this morning. Thank you again for the Word of God. Thank you for letting us know to follow the course that you have given us. Lord, don't let us go off course. Let us follow you. Let us keep the course. Lord, help us to do right. Help us to finish right. Help us to live right. And help us to keep on the right course too, Lord. Thank you again for everything, Lord.

sin and shame, I moved away. Since my shack of sin is empty, where I lived so many years, and no

on Hallelujah Street. Now this house, it's nice and cozy, and the walls so warm and tight, and the landlord doesn't charge me any rent.